baking on social media, board games, playing a little game, primary school things, and, of course, books. 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

0: You just heard Down Under by Man at Work. You're listening to Schools on Air on Sin with Rosie, Dana, Leora, Zev, Ellie from Leavely Upper College. Today I'm going to be talking about baking and like social media recipes, because have you guys seen them? They're like some crazy like viral ones, like dot cakes a few weeks ago and Dubai chocolate. They've had like lots of other recipes. I've personally tried some of them and they've worked. I've also tried loads that have, like, failed. Honestly, my mum, like, kicked me out of the kitchen for a bit because of how bad they were.
1: Which ones failed?
0: Like, I tried, like, some brownie recipe, and they were honestly, like, hard as rock. They're, like, burnt. It was crazy bad.
2: Oh, yeah, and, like, usually some people will say, like, two-minute recipes, and they always go bad, like, when you have to put them in the microwave.
1: Yes, I tried a mug cake where you, like, just, like, put, like, an egg, like, some flour and milk and, like, mix up and put it in a microwave. It was supposed to make, like, you know, like, those, like, really yummy, gooey, melted cakes?
3: Yeah.
1: Disgusting.
3: Yeah.
1: Never do that again.
3: Because I feel like some of the time, just, like, they're just, like, really basic stuff. Like the dot cakes. It's just vanilla cake with sprinkles and icing. But, like, social media makes it to be, like, something, like, amazing.
0: Yeah,
3: but it's really just, like, vanilla cake with sprinkles. It's like, I don't know, but I feel like some of the time, some of the stuff is really good.
1: You're like a professional baker, so what are your opinions on, like, baking in general?
3: I think it can be, like, a really good thing if you're good at it. No, I'm kidding. But I think it can be, like, a really good therapeutic thing to just, like, settle down and just bake. Like, no one talking to you, you can listen to music if you want. I really like baking, like, cinnamon scrolls and focaccia. That's what I do. Sometimes I, like, sell that. But, yeah, I feel like it's a very good thing to do just to, like, disconnect, you know?
0: Definitely.
1: Important. Yeah, I've baked a few times and I'm pretty bad at it, so if anyone has any tips.
0: I know exactly how you feel.
3: Practice makes perfect.
1: That's actually
0: true. You better teach us. Coming up next is Stay by Kid Laroi. You're listening to Schools on Air with Sin.

0: girls on there were sitting from with Zev, Ellie, Rosie, Leora, Dana from the Yavanna College. Today I'll be talking about board games.
1: Are your guys just like families competitive? Like, I feel like my family's not that competitive.
2: Mine's so competitive.
0: I get so competitive in board games. I get so hyper and such. It's like acting out everything.
3: Well, with my family, it's a bit different because my dad and my sister are so competitive, but me and my mum could not care less. So whenever we want to play a game, my mum's always like, no, I'm only going to play with Dana. I'm not in the mood to play with my dad and my sister because they just get so out of hand.
4: I'm so the opposite. I'm the competitive one, me and my dad. Like we are so, so competitive. And then my brother just hates losing. So I guess he's competitive. My mum's, like, kind of chill. So, like, family game nights just heated.
1: What's your guys' like favorite game to play?
4: I feel like card games are so underrated. I love
1: like
4: card
1: just
4: games.
1: Like normal cards or like actual card games, like you know.
4: Like no, like normal cards. Like Speed, I love Speed. It's like my favorite thing.
1: How do you?
4: Ever.
0: I've never played it.
4: Like Speed?
0: Never played Speed.
4: You played on camp? Have you never played that?
1: No.
4: It's such a fun game. Have you ever like play like Texas Hold'em or like poker or something?
1: Yeah, obviously there's like,
4: was, like
1: the
4: fun.
1: Normal ones.
3: I always love playing Articulate because it gets really heated, really loud, and I'm here for it all the time because we played with our teacher once and that got really heated and she was a bit mad, she was a bit happy,
4: what
3: a little
4: time.
3: Bit of everything, yeah.
1: Zev?
2: What are the board games do you play?
0: I love chess. I play chess all the time with my family, so...
4: I've tried to get into chess. I'm so bad at it.
3: Are you...
2: Same.
3: Are you good at it, Zev?
0: Kinda. Not really. I'm only good with my family. But just.
4: I feel like I respect anyone who plays chess, like, a whole lot more.
2: People are, like, really good at it. I can't, I could never.
4: Yeah, I look at the board and I'm just like, I'll move that, I guess. Like, I don't want to.
0: Some people can play chess in their head, which I don't get.
1: Yeah,
0: like,
1: you, like, pre-move in your head. I'm like, yeah,
0: you can
1: people,
0: imagine
1: you
0: the
1: can,
0: whole board in their
1: you
0: head.
1: You can, like, pre-move on chess as well.
0: Yeah.
1: Like, who's doing that?
2: That's crazy.
3: One thing that's crazy with chess is some people play online, like, against bots, and those bots are actually insane. Like, I think it's impossible to beat the robots that you verse in online chess because they're, like, programmed to beat you all the time. So.
1: Yeah. Zeb, do you think chess is a sport?
0: Nah.
4: Not a sport. Do you guys think F1 is a sport?
2: Yes.
4: I was talking to this about
2: yes,
4: with my
2: 100%
4: family.
2: Yes.
4: Really?
1: Yeah.
2: Yes.
1: What's, like, not...
4: Because it's way more about the technology.
2: No, I'm like, hands down, number one supporter. It's 100% a sport.
4: I don't know
1: I
4: about
1: think
4: that.
1: It's a sport.
4: You do support F1?
0: Sport.
2: Yes.
4: What team do you go for?
2: Mercedes.
4: My brother's, like, a huge
1: like
4: fan. I think he also goes for Mercedes.
1: Cool.
2: It's just, like, a top-tier team.
0: Coming up next, The Less I Know, The Better by Tame Impala. 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

0: 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You're listening to Schools On Air on Sin with Ellie, Zev, Rosie, Leora and Dana from Libyovna College. So the next thing we're going to do is we're going to play a little game. I don't know if you've heard of it, but it's called Wavelength. So what I'm going to do is I'm going to get a random number from 1 to 20, and then there'll be a topic of, like, 0 is one extreme, 20 is the other extreme, and then I'm going to get a number, and I'm going to give a clue, and you have to guess what it is. So the first topic is 0 is useless in an emergency, and 20 is useful in an emergency.
1: It's getting a random number.
0: Okay, so I just got my random number. I'm going to go with, like, a fork.
1: In an emergency?
2: It could be helpful.
1: Yeah, it could be helpful.
3: Not really.
4: With the sharp points, you've got 4 of them, you stick them.
1: Yeah, you can stick them somewhere, like, you need to.
5: Very violent sounding.
1: Yeah.
4: I think it's, like, around the middle. Maybe a bit less useful than some other things, but, like, still useful. Maybe, like, a 9.
1: Ooh, I'm thinking more on the useful side. Because, like, it's metal, like, it's sturdy. Like, imagine you need to, like, lift something up. You could, like, shove it under and then push down the fork. Yeah.
0: Do you want to give a number?
1: I'll give a 12.
0: Okay.
5: Yeah. I was honestly thinking a 7.
3: I was thinking a 4. What did you use a fork for?
0: Yeah. Okay, one of you guys got it on. It was a 9.
4: Oh, my God.
5: That's really good.
0: Okay, next topic is 1 is easy and 20 is impossible.
5: Okay.
1: New number.
5: Yeah.
0: Okay. I feel like if you're scared of heights, bungee jumping.
4: Oh, that could be feel like scared.
1: Bungee jumping's really scary.
0: But like, 20's impossible.
1: Maybe like 20. I feel like it's on the possible. Ooh, is it on the possible side? Because it's not easy. It's definitely not easy. I went to the highest point you can bungee jump from ever. It's in South Africa.
5: Yeah.
1: My cousins did it. I was too young, but it was really cool. But that's terrifying. So
5: exactly. I've seen videos and things that actually look so terrifying. I could never.
4: I couldn't even do the leap of faith, which is like, I don't know what, like, it's like a 10-meter little jump, and it looks a bit lot higher, but they catch you while you're there, so it's a bit strange, but it does feel impossible. I'm gonna go 14.
1: Ooh, I think I'll go 12.
5: Maybe like, ooh, like 13. I think
3: 16.
0: Okay, apparently I did very bad. That was 17.
4: What?
0: I feel like if you're afraid of heights.
4: Zev said 16. Yeah. That was close.
0: Yeah, you were close, but no one got it. Okay. Coming up next is Dive by Olivia Dean. You're listening to Schools On Air on Sin.

0: You just heard Dive by Olivia Dean. You're listening to Schools On Air on SYN with Dana, Zev, Rosie, Leora and Ellie with Lively Avenue College. So I want to talk about some classic Australian primary school things, and I've got Leora here who was actually born in South Africa, so we're going to see how many she knows. So in primary school, I always remember no hat, no play. Since it's really hot in Australia, if you didn't have a hat that playtime, you had to sit in the shade, usually alone, until you could find a hat somewhere.
1: That sounds horrible. That's so mean. Why would you do that to a kid? I wasn't here for primary school, so I didn't experience that, but that's just really
2: when
1: mean.
2: When I was a kid, I thought that was, like, so mean. But, like, I feel like now it makes sense. Like, they didn't want us to get
1: burned. Isolating them? No way. Was but that,
2: like,
1: in winter
2: I feel
1: as
2: like
1: well?
2: A lot of the... No. You yeah, only had to wear your hat in term one and four in the summer. No, yeah, but, like, I feel like a lot of the time your friends would come join you because they felt bad.
3: Yeah. Or, like, plenty of kids would have lost their hats.
0: That's true, but I remember one time I was with no hat, so I had to sit, and there was a yard duty teacher, and a friend came by me, and the yard duty teacher was like, no, you can't sit with her because she has to learn to bring her hat. I can't remember who it was, but...
1: What?
3: That's so mean. Yeah,
1: that does not exist in South Africa. I would have cried.
0: Yeah, it was pretty bad. But then also another memory I have is before you left the classroom, the teacher made you pick up 10 pieces of rubbish. And I would always grab one piece of paper, rip it into 10 pieces, show the teacher my 10 pieces of rubbish and leave the classroom. Because a lot of the time you weren't allowed to leave without that.
2: I feel like that's like a universal thing. Like everyone's done that.
1: I didn't have that.
2: Well, did like, you have to pick up 10 pieces of rubbish?
1: No.
2: Or you just...
1: I don't know. Like,
2: was your classroom clean?
1: I think also just in South Africa there is a lot more staff around. Like there's always staff like kind of like cleaning a lot. So I don't know. We didn't really ever... clean up, which is really bad, but yeah, our classroom was always kind of like clean.
0: Yeah. Another memory I remember was those icy pole days where sometimes they would give icy poles and like on a really hot summer day because it gets so hot here, and you'd have to bring a gold coin donation. You'd have to bring a gold coin donation for pretty much any special day that's out of the ordinary. Like, yeah.
1: No, these are all so random. We didn't have that either. Like, we never really had gold coin donations. Only time I remember is when you had a birthday, you had to bring a bunch of money to put into, like, a charity thing.
2: Oh, I really thought you were about to say to, like, give to other people.
1: No, no, for your own birthday,
2: that's
1: you had
2: crazy.
1: To, like,
0: that's
1: give charity.
0: That's strange. I would
3: want to receive money on my birthday.
1: No.
3: Give it away.
1: No, I remember I actually, like, you know those, like, tins we have to, like, put in the coins? Mm-hmm. I cut my finger on it on my birthday, which was really sad.
2: Did you have any special days in South Africa, Leora?
1: We had, like... We had a lot more public holidays than you guys, I'll say, which is really sad. Like, there's no public holidays here. But also, barely.
3: Quite a few.
1: Like, there was so much more in Joburg. But we also had civvies. Did you guys have that? That's like, you guys call it free dress days?
0: Yeah, that was so fun. I remember loving those days.
3: Like, pajama day, definitely, yeah.
0: Coming up next is Good Days by SZA. 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

0: You've just heard Good Days by SZA. You're listening to Schools on Air on SYN with Leora, Ellie, Zev, Rosie and Dana with Libyavna College. I'm here to talk about books. So, what's everyone's thoughts?
1: On books?
0: Yeah.
1: I feel like they're underappreciated. I don't know. But I agree. Like a lot of people prefer movies, which like I do understand for people who don't like to read. But like I still feel like you can get so much more out of a book. Like, you just imagine everything.
2: Yeah, I usually love reading, especially when it's a good book. When it's a bad book, I am not hooked at all. But I will always choose a movie over a book. Always.
0: What? I disagree. Like a book, like you get to choose what happens. Yeah. Like you get to choose how you imagine things happening. Like it's so much more like imaginative and fun, and you can do it like anytime. Yeah. It's so much fun.
1: That's why I really don't like when books describe things like in too much detail. Like you have like a really cool like vision of something in your head, and they describe it. And it's like completely against your thing, and you just go like, "No, I'm. That's just not happening."
0: That's me when I read a book, and then I watch the movie, and it's completely the opposite to what I thought it would be.
2: And like same with a TV show. Like when they make a TV show, and like the character description is just completely different. It's so bad.
3: I hate when that happens.
0: Mm-hmm.
1: But like, do you guys prefer movies or TV shows? I think TV shows are better. I feel like I'm more hooked on TV shows than movies.
0: It depends. Like, watching a movie with friends is so much fun. You can't do that with a TV show.
3: Yeah, why not? Do you like movie
0: like an entire... You want to watch an entire, like, seven-season TV show? Oh, yeah. I also think a lot of TV shows fall off at the end, which is so annoying. Like, I feel like I get so hooked on these TV shows, and then, like, you get along, and they're just, like... They get so boring because they, like, drag out a plot.
1: Yeah. No, I do feel that. I feel like... A sweet spot's like 3 to 5 seasons.
0: Mm, I agree. I think anything with like 10 seasons, I don't trust.
2: Yeah, there are some things that just drag on. Like, if I'm willing to spend a lot of my time connected to a TV show, like, that means a lot. But I'll always just, like, pick a movie, an hour, get it out of the way. Like, I feel so fulfilled after watching a movie, whereas a TV show, it just feels like it's dragging on for so long.
3: I feel like it's sort of like an accomplishment when you watch like a 10-season show. Like the early 2000s sitcoms, they always got like 12 plus seasons or something.
2: Yeah, that's really true.
3: And I always feel so proud of myself when I finally finish them.
0: I've actually never finished one. Never.
1: My issue with the movies, like, I really like cliffhangers, and like you can get them, but then you find out like super instantly what happens, like in 5 seconds. Like with the TV show,
0: gotta watch like connected movies, if that makes sense. Like a bunch of movies that are all connected,
1: like a marathon.
2: But arguably, that's what books are for. So you get the movie to get it done out of the way, and then the book is for like a long, drawn out cliffhanger process.
1: Donna, are you saying that you should watch the movie before you read the book?
0: That's a hot take.
2: No, I'm saying that like books are a lot like longer and drawn out. So if you want like a more longer, drawn out experience, just read a book.
1: Yeah, no, yeah. I see what you're saying.
0: Also, like, movies, that's my thing. Like, when books turn into movies, they just miss so much because, like, there's so much in a book and they miss so much detail because they can't make, like, a 6-hour book.
1: But also, so much. Sometimes, like, you get extra detail sometimes. Like, I feel like that really enhances the book.
0: I agree.
4: You also get their thoughts.
0: Yeah, I was about to say. Like, you miss so much thoughts. And I'm like, that's so important.
1: But I actually also, I prefer books that are written in the first person because you get to, like, listen to everything they're saying.
4: And you understand.
1: Yeah.
0: I agree. I feel like also third person like detaches you a little bit from the like from being in their mind, whereas like first person like you're actually there. I agree. Alright. Coming up next is Riptide by Vance Joy. 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

You just heard Riptide by Vance Joy. You're listening to Schools on Air with Sin, with Zev, Ellie, Rosie, Leora, and Dana. And that brings us to the end of today's show. Thank you for tuning in and listening to us laugh, talk, and have fun. Coming up next, Lost by Cam Cope. 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
4: SIN Media acknowledges and pays respect to the people of the Woolawong and Boomerang language groups of the Eastern Kulin Nations and those unceded lands of SIN Studio stands. SIN stands with respect to the traditional custodians and peoples of the lands and waters our current reaches. It always was and always will be original land.
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Cool. Today we are going to talk about stranded on the desert island, living without electricity, sorry, and sports chat and other exciting topics. Coming up next is Butter by BTS.

0: You just heard Butter by BTS. You're listening to Schools on Air Unsin with Zorendo, Simon, Lou Jane, and Michael from Jackson School. We now have a text line. To send us a text, the number is 0468-155-796.
1: And hello, like he said, you got me in this chat. What's up? And my question is for you guys. Oh, no, I'll start with Simon. Simon, what would you do if you had no electricity?
2: I would go outside.
1: Mm-hmm. Do what? Touch the grass or something?
2: Yes.
1: Yes, beautiful. Anything else?
2: I'd go shopping.
1: Beautiful, that's what I would do too. Steal my dad's money. Lorenzo?
0: Well, for me, it's similar to Simon's answer as well. I would, you know, go shopping as well. And perhaps, you know, socialize, touch grass as well.
1: Favorite hobby. Or eat food too.
0: Yeah, eat. Yes, I love food. Oh my gosh.
1: Me too.
0: What are we brewing at?
1: Michael, what about you? If you had no electricity.
3: Maybe I'd go outside and socialize.
1: Oh, beautiful.
3: What about you, Jane?
1: Oh, at the same time. I'll do the same thing as Simon and Lorenzo and Michael, but also especially sleep. I like to sleep. Thank you.
0: Yeah, that, I will do that as well. Like, I'll just, you know, nap it off until, you know, maybe the power will be back on.
1: Yes. I hate when the power is off. I get too scared, though.
0: Oh, if it's like at night?
1: Like at night.
0: Yeah. I think there was an incident one time where around our area, our power went off completely.
1: Oh, my God.
0: It wasn't at night, no. It was on daytime. And then we got a message that turns out that everyone in the park, the whole power went out.
2: Really?
1: Same as for my block, too. And in Sudan. It happens all the time in Sudan, by the way. Simon, you were going to say something, sorry?
2: Nah?
0: Oh, I do have one more thing to say.
1: Oh, yeah.
0: We did have a power outage at school as well.
1: Oh, yeah.
0: Around, let me see, 2 years ago?
1: Yeah.
0: And then it was completely dark, but we had those lights that come up.
1: Oh.
0: Whenever the power goes out.
1: Yeah.
0: Apparently
1: the emergency one?
0: Yeah. Apparently there was like an accident.
1: Oh, that's freaky.
0: I don't know whereabouts, but it was around St. Albans.
1: Mm-mm.
0: Not sure how long it was gone for.
1: Gosh.
0: Yeah.
1: Insane.
3: Coming up next is Hollywood Baby by 100 Ganks. Dear listeners, wasn't Aaron Sin.

0: You just heard Hollywood Baby by 100 Gex. You're listening to Schools on Air on Zin with Flu Jane, Lorenzo, and Michael, and Simon from Jackson School. We now have a text line. 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
1: What up, guys? Hello. We are back. And my question is for all of you is, do you prefer a big friend group, like a friendship group, or a few close friends? Lorenzo.
2: Well, my answer would be a few close friends. I'll explain why.
1: Yeah.
2: Because you know everyone mm-hmm. around that amount.
1: Yep.
2: I would say, you know, four people or five.
1: Yep.
2: Which is really good. But I feel like if you're in a, you know, a big friend group, there are times mm-hmm. where you're not really familiar with everybody as well. But everyone has different opinions, and exactly. that's perfectly fine.
1: I agree with you. Yeah. Michael, yes. You wanted to tell me about it. Tell me about it.
3: I have a fair few fresh friends.
1: Oh, same as for... Oh, Lorenzo, cute. Same reason, or what's the reason? You got a different reason?
3: Because I was in a big group. I forget everyone's name.
1: Oh, me too. I have a big problem with that. Sorry, not Lorenzo again. Sorry. Simon, what about you?
0: I would prefer a friend group with a few close friends.
1: Exactly. I think all of us... the same, but what's your reason, Simon? Do you have a different reason or same reason?
0: Because I don't really socialize anymore.
1: Oh, word love.
2: You socialize with us?
1: Yeah, you always tell us how you feel.
0: No, that's because I met you back then. I don't socialize with people now.
2: What's your answer, Lu Jane? Is that our answer, or...?
1: Yeah, I agree. I think, what do you call it? I stick with you guys. Because mm-hmm. the more I get to know you, the more our friendship gets really strong.
2: I know you hang out with family a lot. Do you have, like, yeah. any other friends that are, you know, out of school?
1: Yes, I have a lot of girlfriends. Like, my gosh, all of them are hijabis. Shout out to hijabis.
2: Oh, yeah. That's so sweet.
1: All of them. Yeah. Someone wanted to ask a question. What was the question? Oh, you know what? I have a question.
2: Mm.
1: If you were stranded by on a desert island, what would you do?
2: Stranded?
1: Yes.
2: Get stranded. Like what? No devices? Nothing like that?
1: Yes. Just water. Like one... liter of water.
2: As long as there's coconut yeah. there, then I'm good.
1: Oh, yes. Whom? Who?
2: Like, who would I be stranded
1: like,
2: with?
1: Like, who would you be stranded with?
4: Who would you take?
1: Who would you take?
2: How many can I take?
1: Maybe 10? Or 2?
2: 10, oh my gosh.
1: I don't know.
2: I'll pick 2. Oh, that's a tough decision. I'll probably pick you.
1: Oh.
2: Obviously, and probably Nacho as well.
1: Thank you.
2: Hey, we will know how to solve the you know the problem as well.
1: Exactly.
2: Maybe we can just write SOS on the sand.
1: Mm-hmm.
2: Like a really big word, so that people can see it.
1: I agree.
2: Oh, coming up next is "Cut It Out" by Public Figures. 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

0: 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We now have a text line to send us a text. The number is 0460 155 796 from Jackson. From Jackson School.
1: My first question is pick one: tacos or pizza, and why? I'm gonna ask William.
2: Tacos.
1: Why?
2: Because it's really good.
1: That's good. What do you put on your tacos?
2: Beef.
1: Beef. All right. Angelica, which one would you pick? Pizza or tacos?
3: Tacos.
1: Why?
3: Because it's really good and I like the lettuce and all and like the toppings on it and like yeah.
1: What's your favorite toppings?
3: The beef and the tomato and like the sauce and then the lettuce.
1: That's good. That sounds yummy anyways.
3: Yeah.
1: What about you, Riley?
0: Tacos.
1: Why?
0: I like those soft shells like pockets and boats. I like lettuce, cheese, tomato. Sometimes medium salsa sauce.
1: Oh, yeah?
0: How about you, Nadra?
1: I actually never had a taco, so I will go with pizza. My favorite topping on the pizza, though, pretty controversial, but I like, pineapple on pizza. And that's the only time I only like pineapple.
2: Pineapple pizza.
1: Really? Yeah. That's the only time I like pineapple.
3: Really?
1: Yeah.
3: Oh my goodness. I could never.
1: Okay. But you're not eating the food. I am.
0: You know some people like put broccoli on pizza?
1: Oh my god. Who's broccoli eating broccoli on pizza? Oh, yeah. If you like it, that's you. But no, I don't like it.
0: But some people might like broccoli on pizza.
2: Yeah. What's your favorite pizza?
0: Casa Topo got mushrooms, olives, prawns, and
2: that's very cool.
0: Capsicum, onions, bit of barbecue sauce on top. How about you?
1: I just like a normal cheese pizza and a lot of hot sauce on it.
0: Does it burn your mouth?
1: Yes, a lot, but I like it burning. What about you, Angelica?
3: What toppings on my pizza?
1: Yeah.
3: I like cheese pizza and pepperoni and like all that. So, yeah.
1: Coming up next, Blinding Lights by The Weeknd. 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

0: You just heard Blinding Lights by The Weeknd. You're listening to Schools on Air on Sin with Will, Riley, Naja, and Angelica on it from Jackson School.
1: My question is, you get to do one thing, you get one afternoon, what would you do? Sorry. William, what would you do if you had one afternoon just to yourself?
2: I would go to the snow.
1: You go to snow? Where? Yeah. Do you know where?
2: Antarctica.
1: Antarctica? That'd be freezing. Why though?
2: It's so cold and I like it when it's cold.
1: Alright, you're like a polar bear. What about you, Angelica?
0: What was the question again?
1: If you get one afternoon to yourself, what would you do?
0: Eat lots of food and go out with friends and yeah.
1: How about you, Riley?
3: I'm going down to Cricket Nets.
1: I mean, you guys already do that, but okay. Mine is, I know it's going to take a long time, but I would rather go to Jordan and spend time with my family that I don't get to see that often, which my sister went to see, and I loved it.
2: What is your biggest passion? Najwa, what's your biggest passion?
1: My biggest passion is writing and social marketing. I really like to market and I love to edit sometimes. And I love to write as well. How about you, Angelica?
0: Making TikToks and being like a content creator and like all that. And doing like Get Ready Me accounts. I really like that. And like you.
1: Good on you. I see you get ready with me account and it's so funny. What about you, Riley?
3: My biggest passion is Jake Plays a McGurk. Can't tell why. I love talking to him so many times and I just want to battle just like him.
1: Who is that?
3: He's a cricket player.
1: Oh, okay.
0: Okay.
1: Okay. That's like... Coming up next, McGee by the Baker Boys. You're listening to Schools on Sin.

0: You just heard Mariana from by Baker Boy. You're listening to School on Sin with Valerie Eric from Jackson School. We now have a text line to send us the number is 0468557 96.
1: Our first topic today we'll be talking about when you finish school, what do you want to be? Shayla, what do you want to be when you finish school?
0: I want to be a pharmacist or a nurse. How about you, Valerie?
1: I would like to be like a event organizer, maybe work in a restaurant. Maybe do, like, take the orders, maybe be a waitress, or maybe be a chef in the kitchen. I've got opportunities to choose from. What about you, Eric?
2: I'll probably work at a restaurant, like a Vietnamese restaurant, or work at a skate shop. That's it.
1: Do you have anything that you want to achieve?
2: Oh, that's a good question. It's probably be a good role model towards the job itself and become a better kind of worker. Oh, yeah. All right. Is that it?
1: Shayla, are you actually excited to leave school?
0: Yes, for next year. So I didn't go to school anymore.
1: I feel like we have different dreams that we can, different dreams we have want to achieve.
2: Yeah.
1: And we came this far to accomplish those dreams and make them come true.
2: Yeah.
1: So well done to us. Yeah.
2: Coming up next is Flowers by Kai Dreams. You're listening to Scores on Aronson. Thank you very much.

0: Alright, you just heard Flowers by Kai Dreams. You are listening to Schools on Air on Sin with Valerie, Shayla, and Eric from Jackson School. We have a text line to send us a text. The number is 0468155796.
1: Valerie, what's your favorite food?
0: I have a very sweet tooth. I like pancakes and waffles. Sometimes savory stuff, but I mainly like the sweet stuff. What about you, Eric?
2: It's probably gonna be ramen, tenderloin steak, carbonara, spaghetti. Jill, how about you?
1: I really love steak and pasta.
0: Would you want to try that type of dish again if you have the chance, Eric?
2: Yep.
0: If you wanted to have that dish again, would you try it again?
2: I mean, if I had it too much, I'd probably just change it to a different kind of option, but if that's all I have, then I'd probably just go for the same thing.
0: What about you, Shayla?
1: Of course, I will try again. I really love it.
0: For me, if it's the same thing, but with waffles and pancakes, I would either go maybe... I would start having bowl of ice cream for the second bit, because you know, if I have to eat that same dish over and over again, I might get bored really easily, which is kind of the thing I do.
2: All right, coming up next is My Ways by Psycho.

0: You just heard My Ways by Psycho. You're listening to School Zone Out on Sin with Tyler, Jake, Jaden, Lawrence from Jackson School.
1: Hey Jaden, if you were stranded on an island, who would you bring and why?
2: I'd bring you, Lawrence, because I've known you for years, and we wouldn't get bored out there.
1: Yeah.
2: Jake, who would you bring?
3: Tyler.
0: Why Tyler?
3: Because he's a little bit annoying.
0: You're not one. Is that actually a real reason? Because he's your mate, because you're friends with him, because you've known him for a while.
3: I've known him for a while.
0: And Jake, when you look up when you talk, because the mic's up high.
3: Yeah.
0: What about you, Tyler?
4: I'll bring Jake.
0: Why Jake?
4: So we can hang out, we can have drinks, have a barbecue.
0: How are you going to have a barbecue when there's not going to be gas, a barbecue, or drinks?
4: Just get shipped.
0: You can't get shipped. You don't have a phone, you don't have electronics, you don't have nothing.
4: This is going to be
0: you're, you're just stranded.
4: If you ever have a laptop.
0: It'll be like Castaway when with the Bull Wilson.
4: If you just have a laptop, yeah, you can ship it.
0: And who do you ask,
4: Tom? What about you, Lawrence?
0: I'll bring Jaden.
4: Why Jaden?
0: I've known him for a while and we can always just talk.
4: That's good.
0: Coming up next is I Want to Be Sedated by the Romans. Listen to Schools and Aeon's Hymn.
4: Ramones.

0: You just heard "I Want to Be Sedated" by Romance. You're listening to Schools on Air with Jaden, Lawrence, Tyler, and Jake from Jackson School.
1: Footy's on tonight, boys. Who do we reckon's going to win?
2: Out of who?
1: Hawthorn and Fremantle.
2: You reckon the Hawks?
1: Why Hawthorn?
2: Because they got the better players, and Fremantle's been crumbling the whole year. They've been good for a year, then they lost the Cardinals. If they can lose a Cardinal, they can lose anyone.
1: How much do you reckon Hawthorn will win by?
2: 60 to 40 points.
1: So you reckon it's going to be a bit of a thrashing game?
2: Yeah.
1: Who's going to kick the first goal?
2: Ginnivan.
1: Yeah, Ginny. Jake, what about you?
0: Which one, Jen?
1: Out of Fremantle and Hawthorn.
0: Hawthorn.
1: Who do you reckon is going to kick the first goal?
0: Probably the same one as Lawrence.
1: Hawthorn?
0: Yeah.
1: Yep.
2: How much do you think they're going to win by?
0: 60 to 70.
2: What about you, Wilson?
3: Hawthorn.
2: How much?
3: 100 points.
2: Who's going to kick the first goal?
3: Who's the best player with Hawthorn?
2: Gunston.
3: Yeah, I'll go with him.
2: What about you, Jades?
1: I got the Hawks tonight.
2: Who's going to kick the first goal?
1: I reckon Nick Watson.
2: By how much?
1: I'll go 25, I reckon.
2: Oh, and did you hear about Uno Fernandez moving from Chelsea to Man City?
1: Yeah, I did. It's going to be problems for Chelsea.
2: Yeah, because he's a star player.
1: Yeah, he is.
2: And then, who else was... And then, I think you guys signed someone, I can't remember his name.
1: Yeah.
2: I think you signed a replacement for him.
1: Yeah.
2: Oh, did you see that Julian Alvarez is staying at Atletico Madrid?
1: No, I haven't seen that, actually.
2: He's posted online that he's not actually leaving. He's staying until the winter transfer window to actually... Then he might move. Because Atletico Madrid will not let him move to the team he wanted to move to.
1: Where did he want him to move to?
2: Barcelona. But they wanted him to move to Arsenal.
1: Oh.
2: And we all know Arsenal's not going to win the league again.
1: Yeah.
2: They're one club ponies.
1: Mm.
2: You got anything to see? You got any news about sports or anything, Jake?
0: No.
3: I could do the cricket one.
2: Well, it's not cricket season, mate, so there's not really cricket
3: matches. Well, it's not much cricket season, but yeah. So Australia got South Africa in October. So if Australia might have a chance to win, but especially with Pat Cullins, he will have to play well with Australia to beat South Africa. Because we beat Bangladesh.
2: Who's Bangladesh?
3: Their country.
2: Never heard of them.
3: Because we beat them in test match. Then they beat us in the test match as well. But I'm going to watch the test match and cricket.
2: That's good. Oh, and another thing about footy.
1: Yeah.
2: Who do you think is going to win out of Bulldogs and Adelaide?
1: I got the Crows.
2: Who's going to kick the first goal?
1: I reckon Riley Fielfour. It's just too strong in that forward line.
2: How much do you reckon they're going to win by?
1: Reckon maybe like 10 points. Coming up next is Sunflower by Post Malone. You'll listen to Schools on Air on Sin.

You just heard Sunflower by Poison Smiley. It's Wei Li. You're listening to school on air Sin with Shayla, Valerie, and Erica. Shout out to Lisa's dog, Charlie, who's turning 9 tomorrow. Also to Luke's, Lauren's brother, who is turning 34 tomorrow. And hi to Tyler's and Riley's grandparents.

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4: SIN Media acknowledges and pays respect to the people of the Woomerang Province and the Boomerang Province Languages Group of the Eastern Kulin Nations, on whose unceded lands the SIN studio stands. SIN extends its respect to the traditional custodians and people of the lands and waters our content reaches. It always was and always will be Aboriginal land. You're listening to Schools On Air on SIN with Gabriel from Jacana School for Autism. The segments that are coming up will be Price is Right, Trivia, and TV shows. Coming up next is Around the World by Daft Punk.

0: You just heard Around the World by Daft Punk. You're listening to Schools On Air with Gabriel, Andy and Liam from Jacana. Today we're doing The Price Is Right. If you want to text in or play at home, go to 0468 155 796. So first off, have a guess on how much the planet Venus is worth.
1: 1 cent?
2: That has to be about, what, $2 million?
1: There's no way. It has to be 1 cent. No one even gone to that planet.
0: Andy, you've got it. It's 1 cent.
2: Oh, my God. 1 cent? Yes.
1: I got
2: what?
1: It. Yeah, let's go. I
2: 1 cent.
1: I knew it. Nobody yeah, has
2: Jesus
1: one
2: Christ.
1: Cent.
0: One oh cent. The planet Venus is worth just 1 cent.
2: Dear God, if you guys want to buy Venus, do it right now.
1: Come on.
0: Yes,
1: like,
0: please do it.
1: You have to be the first person to get to Venus. So, I'll go next, please.
0: Yeah, Andy, go
1: I
0: ahead.
1: I need to go next. Well, come on.
0: Go ahead.
1: So, like, in how much is the Mario Kart 8 Deluxe class?
2: I have that game. I think about, what, $40?
0: I'm going to say about $60.
1: Someone is close. You're it. Come on. Like, what's off? What is up to 60?
0: I'm gonna go from 60 to 85.
1: Oh my gosh.
0: Don't tell me I got it.
1: No, that was literally the closest read I would ever hear because it is literally $69.
2: What? 69. Ha ha ha!
1: Oh my God, you gotta be kidding
2: Damn.
1: Me!
2: Damn,
1: that is so crucial.
2: All right, how much is this 2007 Toyota Yaris in white?
1: 4,000.
0: Okay.
1: Oh wait,
0: very obscure.
1: I think it's gonna be 40,000.
0: So,
1: oh my
0: so
1: God, come
0: probably
1: on!
0: Probably used. I'm gonna say about 20 grand.
2: Nah. 6,949.
1: Oh my God, 60.
0: Not
1: Michael,
0: bad.
1: Michael, that is...
0: About a year and a half, full-time job, you could get that.
2: Yeah.
1: Yo, my God, come on.
0: Okay, let's see here. So, this card, right? Lorcana card. It's about how much is the card? Have a guess. It's a Toy Story card, FYI.
2: Probably about $20.
0: Andy?
1: I'll go with the 30.
0: 1,150.
1: Come on!
2: What?
1: I was not close!
2: What?
1: Oh my God!
2: Dear God!
1: You gotta be kidding me!
2: Oh my God!
1: Come on!
2: It actually does say 1,000. Jesus Christ!
0: Yeah, if it was PSA 10, it'd be 4 grand as well.
1: Okay, so do I go next?
0: Yeah. Go ahead, Andy.
1: So, like, there's, like, this yellow ball. How much is this Premier League ball?
2: That has to be about, what, $7,000?
0: It's a match ball, so I'm going to say $600.
1: So far off. Oh, my God, come on, man. Like, $200.10.
2: Oh, okay.
1: Like, why?
0: Okay, I'll just charge it something off.
1: Oh, my God, come on, just... Beep it at this. Oh my God.
2: How much is this copy from the 1981 Kurt Russell film Escape from New York?
0: So, how much it is?
2: Yeah.
1: 7,000. Come on.
0: If it's a disc, I'd say about 30. If it's the actual first copy, I'll say 2,000.
2: You guys are really off. It's a film. $15.
1: My God, come on! My God! I need to know that price right now.
0: So that concludes our segment for this part of the podcast. Coming up next is Sunset by Caroline Polachek. You're listening to Schools On Air on Sin.

0: That was I Will Survive by Gloria Gaynor. You're listening to Hunter, Patrick, and the silly old man, Matthew.
1: What?
0: That's unimportant now. Today we're doing TV shows, as well our favourite TV shows. So we'll start off with Patrick.
2: The TV show is Andy Amazing Adventure. It's a highly popular umbrella collection of British children television series starring CB's president Andy Day. Andy Antarctic Adventure. In 2020, Andy uses his marine sub to drive into the world's ocean, rivers, and Antarctic ecosystem.
0: Okay. So what do you like about it?
2: The dinosaur.
0: Okay, the dinosaur. Right, moving up to Matthew, the silly old man.
1: I'm not a silly old man. But okay, my favorite show is Wednesday.
0: Oh, of course it is.
1: It is a popular show that was on Netflix, and it became so popular that it won the Netflix concert. And basically, it's about a girl named Wednesday Adams that was sent to a different school because she almost oofed someone by putting piranhas in a pool. So she was sent to a school called Nevermore Academy, which is a school for outcasts like vampires, werewolves, sirens, gorgons, pyros, avians, faceless, and sparks. But somebody got oofed by a creature called Hyde, and she needs to find out who is the Hyde and the master who is controlling the Hyde. The characters are Wednesday Adams, my favorite, Enid, Morticia, Gomez, Fang, Bianca, Xavier, Tyler, there's a lot of characters. Mrs. Thornhill, Principal Williams, Eugene, Sheriff Donovan, I think, Pugsley, Ajax, Uncle Festa, Dr. Kimbot, Lurch, Yoko, Agnes, Isaac, Barry Dort, Ron Kruger, and Francois, I think, Crackstone, the Kansas City Scalper, also known as Haile Joel S. Osment, I think. It has two seasons, and each season was filmed in a different country. The first season was filmed somewhere in Bucharest, Romania, and season two was filmed somewhere in Ireland, but mostly in Dublin. It's also a scary show, and it was recorded with 64 deaths in it. And the one more thing I would like to say is, hi, Mom and Dad!
0: Okay. Moving on. So, my favorite show is actually, well, I have lots of favorites, so, but I had to choose one, and I chose this, my childhood one. In the Night Garden, released in 2007. In the Night Garden is a smoothing British children's television series about a magical picture book dreamland that exists between walking and sleeping. And a fact about it, it has a total of 100 episodes run by 28 minutes each. And also a fact, it was filmed in an actual forest in England.
2: England?
0: And also, what I liked a fact about it, and why I like it, is I've watched it since I was really young, and I like it because I find it calming and sleepy.
1: Oh my goodness, I want to wake up.
0: Anyway, wait, that's all we have now. Now, coming up next is television series by Alien Nose Job.

0: Now? You just heard Television Sets by Alien Nose Job. You are listening, you're listening to Schools on Air with Aaron, Josh, and Xavier from JSA.
1: Salutations.
0: Our group is doing trivia. I will be asking these two lovely people questions, and they have to get it right.
1: We are so silly.
2: Yes, for real.
0: First question to you two. Which body part keeps growing throughout your lifetime?
1: Our brains?
0: No. Body part, not organ.
2: Arms?
0: No.
1: Our hair?
0: No.
2: Ears?
0: Ears and...
2: Nose?
0: Correct.
2: Let's go. Wow. We guessed it. I'm too goated.
0: Second question. What fast food chain sold bubblegum flavored broccoli?
2: McDonald's.
0: Yes.
1: I don't know that question.
0: Third question. What can humans not do while sleeping?
2: Go on the phone.
0: You could sleepwalk and do that, I presume. So, guess. Another one.
2: You got any, Xavier?
1: I will say.
0: Hachu.
2: Oh, sneezing.
0: Sneezing, yes. Correct. Correct. What is the most common bird in the world?
1: Bluebird? Twitter?
2: No, I knew you said that.
0: No, I'm joking.
2: Pigeons?
0: No.
1: Baka? Zeagle?
2: Quack, quack.
0: I mean,
1: not duck.
0: Not duck.
2: Chicken?
0: Baka?
1: What? Chicken?
0: Baka? Chicken, oh, chicken. Yes. I blanked out. My bad. Do hummingbirds fly backwards? Yes or no? False or true?
1: T-Dag.
2: Yeah, that means no in Indonesian. Hey,
0: true or false?
2: Is it true?
0: Correct. Another question. I want you to name all seven dwarfs from Snow White.
2: Oh my god. How about Xavier, do you know?
1: I don't know. The only person that knows all the dwarfs is my mother.
2: Me too.
1: And my mother's sister.
0: Take a guess.
2: It's gonna take a long time to think. Sleeping dwarves?
0: There's...
1: Achoo! Bless you.
2: Sneezing dwarves?
0: Yes. And then
1: the eating dwarves?
2: What?
0: No. This sleepy. And we have sneezy. We have... Think.
2: I'm trying to think. Save you think. Use your brain, Stevie, because I don't have a brain.
1: What's a brain?
2: I don't know what a brain is.
0: What are you if you're smiling?
1: A happy...

0: There's two more. There's an angry one. What could that be?
1: An angry bird?
0: No.
2: Angry dwarf?
1: Angry.
0: Nah. Think.
1: Gruff?
0: Grump.
2: Grumpy?
0: Yes,
2: that's
0: grumpy.
2: What I said.
0: Grumpy. And the last one, I know you're not getting this, so I'll just tell you. Dopey. Next question, because that took a long time. What is the biggest mammal in the world?
1: The one from the desert.
0: The one from the desert. What could that possibly be?
1: To be honest, I have no idea.
2: Same.
1: Could it be that one mammal that has two bumps?
0: What?
2: Yeah, nah. What do you mean by that?
1: So whatever we call them.
0: Too many wrong guesses.
2: Thank you.
0: It is a blue whale.
2: What?
0: From the ocean. A blue whale.
1: Oh, that's crazy.
0: What temperature does water freeze at?
1: A lot of minus degrees.
0: 11 minus degrees.
2: 10 degrees.
0: No. No.
2: Then what is it then?
1: And then we're done.
0: Zero.
2: 0 degrees.
0: 0 degrees. Yes. Yes. Yes.
1: That'll be more than just zero, to be honest.
0: Which rich planet spins backwards?
1: The moon?
2: Play the song. I gotta tell them.
0: Okay. I think that's enough for our segment, sadly enough. So,
1: what about my answer? The moon.
2: I live in the moon.
0: I don't have it.
1: Okay.
0: I forgot to put the songs down.
1: I have it right here. So the next song that we're going to be playing, because we're ending up right now, is Late Night Talking by Harry Styles.
2: I quit my
1: job. We'll be right back, I guess.
2: I quit my job. Bye.
0: Yes.
1: Thank you. Me too.
0: Bye.
2: I hate my job.

0: talking.
1: You just heard Late Night Talking by Harry Styles. You are listening to Schools on Air on CITFM with the only person in this room, Xavier from Chicana School for Autism. This is our last podcast. Awkward silence. Yep, this is our last podcast with Room 26, and I want to give out my thank yous to anybody who brought me here and our class here. Yes. So before I go, I want to give out my shout outs to Senior and Senorita Pesimino and Waylon Jude Pesimino, because they just want to be mentioned in this podcast, because yeah, they just want me to mention their names, I guess. Anyways, you'll never hear our voices again until CITFM will ask us to come back again until next year or something. We'll never know, but until then, it's nice for you guys to listen to our voices again, and that's our cue to go. That's our conclusion. Farewell, everybody, and do something funny. Hooba dooba. All right. See you, everybody. Coming up next is Diamond and Liquid Gold by Jaguar Jones. I hope I got your name right. Okay, bye. I'm going to run. Ha!

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is proud to announce this month's feature artist, Robert Baxter. Born in country Victoria and now based in Nam, Robert Baxter is a Taiwanese queer artist creating genre-bending pop influenced by fashion and ballroom culture. Inspired by the likes of Lady Gaga and Britney Spears, Baxter first started releasing music in 2018 and seamlessly transitions between roles as a singer-songwriter, dancer, model, actor, and advocate for queer visibility and representation. Hear the latest tracks from Robert Baxter, our feature artist, all this month on Sin.

0: Syn Media acknowledges and pays respect to the people of the Wurrung and Boonwurrung language groups of the Eastern Kulin Nations, whose unceded lands the Syn Studio stands. Syn extends this respect to the traditional custodians and the peoples of the lands and waters our content reaches. It always was, and always will be, Aboriginal land. Hello everyone and welcome to Raise the Platform on Syn with Darcy, Gabby and Dratan. How are we all doing?
1: Good, thank you, Darcy. How are you doing?
0: I'm doing pretty good. Gabby?
2: I'm doing amazing. How are you?
0: Yippee! I'm doing pretty good. We got a lot of interviews coming up today.
2: Ooh, what's a lot?
0: Well, a lot is two, but they're long ones.
1: Yeah.
0: we've got, well, I mean, technically, because we're interviewing, our first interview is going to be with Tsunami and her partner, Ash Perseus, who just released a EP this morning, which you're going to hear a bit later. So that's technically two people we're interviewing. And then after that, we've got an interview with a bunch of lovely people from Your DNA, which I believe there was a total of eight people on that Zoom call. So that is a lot of Jeez. That is a lot of interviews coming up. So I'm very excited for that.
2: Well, that sounds very exciting.
1: Yes, it does.
0: Yeah. And also, we have a lot of featured disabled artists coming up in today's show, just their music playing. And if you want to check them out, you can go onto our Instagram and, you know, give them all a follow and check them out. Gabby, what's our Instagram?
2: Our Instagram is...
0: Our Instagram is raisetheplatform.syn on Instagram. There you go. Dratan, why didn't you speak up? Dratan just mouthed it to me. And you could have said.
1: And you can find us on Spotify at Raise the Platform.
0: Hell yeah, Dratan.
1: Yes.
0: And if we want people to text in, you can text in at 0468-155-796. I repeat, that is 0468-155-796. I'm hopeful that I get to hear from this elusive pigeon. So we've got the text board where if any lovely people text in, we can see who they are and what they say. And normally it's anonymous, so it'll say, like, no name. But there is someone who
2: has named themselves Pigeon. Yeah.
1: Yes.
0: They've named themselves Pigeon, and their first text was just the word Pigeon.
2: You know what? I love that.
0: Yeah, Pigeon, I hope you're still listening. We'd love to hear from you your amazing words of sneezy, bashful, sleepy.
2: Look, and we love it when you guys text in. It gives us some really great talking points. We love that banter back and forth. So again, that's 0468-155-796.
0: Hell yeah. Big show coming up. Dratan's going to be leading the next segment. Do you want to give the listeners a little preview?
1: Yes, I've been away for a few weeks. Due to some medical stuff, which I will get into, and you will hear more about that in the next segment.
0: Yep. Coming up, we have Wired Up by Angus Murray. You're listening to Raise the Platform on Syn with Darcy, Gabby, and Dratan.
1: Enjoy, everyone!
0: Yeah!

0: That was iPod Touch by Nina Jirachi, and before that was Wired Up by Angus Murray. You're listening to Raise the Platform on Sin with Jatan, Gabby, and Darcy.
1: Yeah! We back, baby!
0: We back.
1: So, Jatan.
0: Yes.
1: What are we going to be talking about now?
0: My last week, which was good.
1: Oh, yeah? It was
0: good. Yeah. So, I had surgery on my left... Sorry, my left.
1: No, don't apologize.
0: My left hyperselective neurectomy brachioradialis, which
1: it's a big word. It's
0: yes, like... yes, it is. Which basically means the surgeon cuts a few nerves to stop the bending of the elbow and twisting.
1: I don't mean to make light of it, but I'm gonna be real. Yeah. When I read brachio, whatever it is, I immediately thought of the I have bronchitis. Because I know,
2: Darcy.
1: Two weeks ago, Jatan was quoting that. Jatan was quoting that 2 weeks ago, or whenever it was. You were talking about it.
0: Yes, it was.
1: Yeah, because you did the, ain't nobody got time for that. I got bronchitis.
0: Yes.
2: You manifested it.
1: Yeah. Jatan?
0: Yeah.
1: You manifested that.
0: Okay, the reason for the surgery was to stop my arm getting in my face all the time, which was very annoying and frustrating.
1: Mm.
0: We don't know if it's worked yet, as I have to have physio and lots of training. So to do was to so that I can do what I wanted to do. So we have to wait and see. This is what, something that really burns my rubber. Two segments in one. The fact that we were called in at 6 a.m. to go into hospital and waiting for the doctors to start operating at 10.
2: There was... I feel like that's a common experience in a lot of hospitals, yeah. Is that waiting period. Yeah.
1: Yeah, and it's like you get it because it's like doctors are busy and whatever, but it's like I feel like the waiting is not the, like... Mm. At least for me personally,
0: yeah.
1: The waiting is not the bad part. It's just the sort of like when you are in the waiting room, you're not acknowledged at all. Like mm-hmm. you do not exist as a person while you're in the waiting room.
0: Yeah, you're just a number.
1: Mm-hmm. Yeah, exactly. You're just a number. There's no like, I'm not saying I'm expecting every nurse that comes through or every doctor that comes through to be like, hey, how you doing? But it's very like.
0: Yeah,
1: you're just a number of, like, you are not a person. You are just a thing that is waiting to see the big guy. And if you dare voice your, like, concerns or anything, you are mistreated.
0: Yeah.
1: Quite bad. There are lots of stories that I've heard even recently about, like, mistreatment in the waiting room, but they're not my stories to tell.
2: And the worst part is, I would say, is that most of the time it's not intentional. Most of the time it's an understaffing issue.
1: Yeah,
0: exactly.
2: And I hold full understanding for that. I mean, going to the hospital with my partner... I mean, he was laying on the floor because there were no beds available and he was just in so much pain. And, like, we were completely understanding, but there's still balancing that your own experience is also valid and you're allowed to be frustrated, but let's not take it out on the healthcare workers either because they're just as stressed.
1: No, no. And that's the part of it as well because I hate saying this because it makes me sound so cringe, but I'm a very empathetic person and I'm very like...
2: How is that cringe? That's called being a nice person.
1: Yeah, but going off of that, like, you don't want to be like, I'm a nice guy. Like, that's one of those things where it's like, no, I'm an empathetic person. Mm. I understand. Like, I don't know, that makes me feel like I'm coming off icky. Anyway, that's not my point. My point being, like, I'm an empathetic person and I like, feel bad for all the people... like coming through, and I'm not like Gabby said, like abusing the staff is not acceptable at all, no matter what circumstance. But this sort of, I'm not going to say grey area, but there's like a middle ground of like self-advocacy versus like understanding the system that I personally feel is quite hard. I know some people default to the, I'm in the right, you're all terrible doctors, whatever, but I more often default into the, well, no, it's fine, they're probably dealing with something much worse, and like, yeah, this is fine.
2: It's that middle ground that you really need, yeah.
1: And I feel like, yeah, just at least having someone there to, like, tell you what's happening. Like, you're sitting there at 6 a.m., whatever time it was, Dratan, waiting for 4 hours. Was there anyone, like, telling you what was happening, or were you just sitting there?
0: Just in the dark.
1: Yeah.
2: Yeah, I think that's the biggest thing as well, and that was my same experience. Yeah. It's just you're sitting there, you're waiting. But I'm glad that you ended up getting the help regardless.
1: Yeah. Yeah. How are you feeling after the fact? I know you said that, like, you can't really see whether it's helped or not yet, but in general, how are you feeling after having it?
0: Back to normal.
1: Yippee!
0: yeah, that's all. That's all. That's my story for this.
1: Yeah. Hospitals, they are all right.
2: They're a complex issue.
0: Yes.
1: Yeah, yeah. Like, I feel like I've been watching a crap ton of Chicago Med recently.
0: Oh, yeah.
1: Like, I don't know. Like, I don't know why. Mainly just because of the TikTok thing. Like, people would post TikToks, like, things of the show, and then, like, never upload, like, the resolution. So I'm like, fine, I'll watch the goddamn, like, teledrama thing, and it's like, yeah, this is cringe, but I gotta know what happens. But yeah, generally, yeah, I feel like, Jatan, your experience is quite common, and it's no one's fault, but in a perfect world, it
2: wouldn't exist.
1: Yeah.
0: Yeah.
1: It wouldn't exist. Jatan, what have we got coming up next?
0: We've got X with a Benefit by Murphy Field. And a warning, this is explicit.
1: Enjoy, everyone.
0: Enjoy.

0: You just listened to Tsunami, a refugee in the land of the free.
1: Yippee! Yes, that was Tsunami's song. And we've got an interview with Tsunami coming up right now. And not only with Tsunami, but with their partner, Ash Perseus, who just this morning released a song.
0: Their very first, I believe.
1: Yes.
0: So I'm
1: and
0: so excited about
1: you're
0: going to
1: be hearing it very soon. But before you hear that, you're going to hear our interview. So sit back, relax, and enjoy, everyone. We will be back soonish.
2: Yes.
1: Tsunami-ish.
2: Hey,
0: oh, my gosh.
2: Nice one.
0: Oh, my gosh.
3: Welcome to Raise the Platform on Sin with Darcy and Gabby. And we've got some very special guests here. How is everyone doing?
4: I'm good. I'm Ash Perseus, and this is Tsunami.
5: Hi.
3: So, yeah, thank you so much for coming in today. How are you two doing?
4: Doing really good.
5: We're really excited for Ash's debut single release.
0: Ooh, that's so exciting.
3: When's that coming?
4: The 3rd of September.
3: Oh, so that's
0: very soon.
3: Yeah.
4: Yeah.
3: Well, yeah. Are any of your songs on like AMRAP, or will any of your songs be on AMRAP?
4: Yes, they will be.
5: Yeah, single Bone Girl will be.
3: We'll make sure to play them when they do drop.
0: Yeah, I will make a note of that right now for you guys. Yay.
3: Thank you very much. One thing I wanted to just quickly shout out is, Sue, your Tsunami music tattoo. I thought that was really cool.
5: Okay. So I just got the font from my shirts because I've got like prototypes of band shirts. I just got the font and I made SNM on my lower back for my music. I was going to have the logo up the top eventually, but I might save the top of my back for a tattoo for Ash, but we'll just see. But and even my eyebrows, when I knew I was going to do music, I got heart-shaped eyebrows. Because I knew it was something that most artists won't have. So everyone always comments on my heart-shaped eyebrows.
3: Yeah, I can see them there. They look sick.
0: Yeah, I saw them too, and I just thought that's such a unique feature and an identifiable feature. It's so great.
5: Yeah, I got them with my like music image. I got that with my image in mind when I got them.
3: I was going to ask as well, in your Over the Moon single artwork, I love the artwork, by the way. I was going to ask what the significance of the little characters are on the album.
5: Hey, diddle diddle. It was a nursery rhyme I've always loved as a kid. And so the whole point of the song is it's my take on Hey, Diddle Diddle. And it's a lesbian love song. And basically, I took a photo of the moon one day. And then with our new phones, I learned that if you hold your finger on an object, you can cut it out. And so I cut pictures of me and put little pictures of me over the moon and gone, I got this really cool picture. Now I have to write a song for it. Because I love photography and I love taking photos of the moon. So I sat down and, I wrote my lesbian love song, lesbian wedding song.
3: Peak.
0: No, I really love that.
3: I really liked listening to a lot of your music. A Refugee in the Land of the Free was probably my favorite.
0: That was one of my
5: favorites. That is the song that my music video is for. So Refugee in the Land of the Free, even though the song's already released, we recorded a music video and it'll be available on YouTube and hopefully Rage 9th of October. And the artwork for Refugee, my friend Vicky from Geelong did the artwork for Refugee. On the computer.
3: Oh, hell yeah. Yeah, I saw that you've got like you released that as a shirt as well. Like you were
5: I have prototypes of shirts. I do want to find a company to produce merchandise eventually, but I do every time I release something I'll make a shirt just for me. until I can find a company that can do them cheap enough to, yeah, produce merchandise.
0: Yeah, that's really great. I mean, I would personally love to see the line be released one day.
3: Yeah, me too.
5: Yeah, well, because Ash is an artist, I want to have my own physical shop with her paintings, and we'll have her artwork on shirts, and I paint as well, so we'll have, you know, my artwork on shirts. I want to have streetwear as big as Dangerfield one day. I want to have my own shop with hoodies, shirts, caps, beanies. Yeah, I do want my own clothing line one day, my own label one day.
0: Okay, well, then let's see that happen one day. Let's see it happen.
3: Yeah, yeah. Make it happen. One of the other things I was just going to bring up was, obviously, you are with Wild at Heart, and Wild at Heart are friends of the show. We've interviewed a bunch of artists and even the founder. And I just wanted to ask, like, what your experience with Wild at Heart has been.
5: When I first moved to Melbourne, I saw a brochure for Wild at Heart. I rocked up, and coming from a small town in North Queensland, Wild at Heart was the only family I had. You know, one thing was creating music, but yeah, it was the only community, the only kind of like family feel that I had. So yeah, for me, Wild at Heart is everything to me. You know, it's a place where anyone, no matter what disability, can create, you know, music. We have a lot of amazing Down syndrome hip-hop artists. You know, Ash has level 3 autism. Like, it's just, no matter what condition, like what mental health you have, anyone can create music with Wild at Heart. And NDIS helps, but even if you don't have NDIS, you can always, you know, come along, it's subsidized, and yeah, it's for any, it's the one label that everybody, like, yeah, it's All Abilities record label.
3: Don't get us started on the NDIS stuff.
0: Oh my gosh, yeah, no, but we really appreciate seeing that representation. Absolutely, as somebody who is autistic myself, it's very inspirational to just see that representation out in the wild, you know, Wild at Heart, out in the wild. Love that. It's really inspiring.
3: I also just wanted to ask that, obviously, your songs and your messaging online are very politically charged, and I just wanted to, it's less of asking a question and more just commending you for speaking out and being a voice on social media, particularly when like, it's such a volatile time in terms of that whole sphere. So I just wanted to commend you for that.
5: I think the whole reason we do music is to raise awareness for the things that we are most passionate about. You know, on my debut album, I've got anti-bullying, I've got, you know, a leukemia song. So, you know, Whale Watching is all about raising awareness for leukemia, which is something dear to my heart, because when I was in grade one, I lost a couple classmates to leukemia. So, you know, all through school, I've raised a lot of money for leukemia. So basically, Ash and I, the reason we do music is not only to share our experiences, but to raise awareness about conditions and things that are dear to our hearts. Ash is working on a mental health EP at the moment that should come out hopefully next year or the year after. So we want to use our music to raise awareness and remove stigma around things that we're extremely passionate about.
3: Yeah.
0: Mm-hmm. Absolutely. And I guess on top of that, obviously there's a lot of young people that might be listening into either this or your music, and what's one thing that you wish your younger self could have heard when you were just struggling generally? Because we can see that this representation is so needed, and, you know, what would you ask or tell yourself?
5: I think for me, it's work out who you want to be. Don't just be what everyone tells you to be. And like, because for me, I was forced to be this toxically masculine, macho person. And yeah, I enjoyed every minute of it. I really did. You know, I was desperately trying to be the typical guy, you know, and when I look back now, I was extremely toxically masculine. I was extremely hyper masculine. I was being every stereotype that your typical young guy should be. So for me, I knew nothing about myself until I was like 29. I didn't know what transgender was until I was 29. I didn't know I was allowed to cross-dress until 29. Like, for the first, you know, part of my life, I spent every second just trying to be the most macho, masculine guy I could be. You know, I did everything that I thought guys are supposed to do. Because that's the only thing I knew, that's the only thing I was allowed to be. I wasn't allowed to be anything else. So that's what I put all my effort into. And then, you know, in my late 20s, people go, you're chasing girls, you don't even know what you're into. You need to sit down and ask yourself questions about yourself. And because of Priscilla, Queen of the Desert, that I worked out who I wanted to be.
3: Yeah.
0: And I think that really opens.
5: Sorry. Think about your younger self.
4: My younger self. I would have told my younger self that it's okay to be your authentic self. It's because all my life I've hidden behind a mask that I regretted. So just be yourself. Don't try and be everyone else. I tried being like everyone else. I tried being the popular kid. But now I see as an adult that all that trying to be a popular kid and be in the popular group, there's no point to it. It's not going to mark your future.
5: And my thing is, the challenge for me was family, Italian Catholic family. Again, my whole life was ruled by the rules of, you know, the Italian family monarchy. Anything grandma said goes, and whatever dad and my uncle said goes, and you know, you're not allowed to venture outside of being conservative because it's a disrespect to an Italian Catholic family. It's extremely restricting. It feels, you know, you're being controlled from the age of 10 or 11. You're being controlled by your grandparents, by your parents, being told what to do, what career to take, what subjects. You can't pick your senior subjects. Like, everything is controlled by the family. And so you have no choices. You're forced to work in a family business. You have no choices. And so for me, I was only what everyone told me to be because I knew that I wasn't allowed to be anything else.
0: And I think that's such a big thing for so many people that are growing up in today's society, where there's so much discourse on who you're meant to be, what you're meant to do, what's right, what's wrong, when the reality is there is no black and white at the end of the day. There is no, you know, you're meant to be this, you're meant to do that. And I think it's so valuable for people to really just let it go, just let it flow, be who you want to be who you are, and just stop trying to control yourself and let other people control you.
5: I think it's don't be afraid if being your authentic self means losing your blood family. I think the biggest fear for most people, especially young people, is if you want to be your authentic self, and I know myself because my dad's side of the family, they've completely cut me off. I'm not allowed to see any of them. Don't be afraid that, you know, you have the courage to be your authentic self, knowing that your family might turn away from you, because that is an honest truth, is you have to weigh up, if I'm going to be authentic, my blood family might want nothing to do with me. but I'm going to find new family. And that's the first step, is accepting that my dad might not be at our wedding. Dad's side may not be at our engagement party. And I have to accept that. If I want to be authentic, my family might want nothing to do with me. And I have to find the courage to be okay with that.
0: And I think it's just loved ones in general for a lot of people too, friends as well, maybe even people that they're in a romantic relationship with, they might be scared of disappointing friends, family. And I really hear what you're saying about that, and that must have been, you know, you're very strong and brave for, you know, going forward and making that choice and choosing that you are important.
5: I have little cousins and I have little nephews and nieces, and my grandma says kids are very impressionable. If the 5-year-old nephew, if the 5-year-old cousin sees me wearing a dress, all of a sudden he might want to wear a dress, and all of a sudden he's going to follow in my footsteps, and he won't have a normal job, and he won't have a normal relationship, and he won't have a normal place in society. They're worried that your 5-year-old cousins or your 7-year-old cousins might see what you're wearing and might want to copy you, because kids are impressionable. That's what grandmothers and that's what parents are scared of, that the young ones might like what you're wearing and all of a sudden want to copy you. If a male cousin who's 5 sees me in a dress, the last thing they want is that 5-year-old boy wearing a dress, and that's what they're scared of. So the easiest thing is to cut me off, ban me from seeing them, so that there's no way I can inspire them. There's no way they can be impersonated. Like, they can't, you know, copy me if they never see me again. So that's what their fear is that young relatives may, you know, that kids are impressionable. I think that's what their number one fear is.
0: I hear that.
1: And I think even that language of normal, not normal, goes back to not just speaking about gender, but with disability as well, of this sort of attitude in society of our need to segregate and put people into boxes, mm-hmm. and be like, okay, well, this is normal and this is abnormal, whether that be skin color, ability, gender, any of that. I feel like, I'm not going to say that's the root of the problem, because there are a lot of other systemic issues, but when it comes to what you're talking about with relationship with family, I feel like that's what we need to do as a society, is drop the normal, non-normal label. Obviously, there are differences in people, but we should be accepting those differences and not treating it as something wrong or something abnormal.
5: Like, at least with culture, like, especially Italian, but most nationalities, the root of the problem is religion. That's where it starts. Because grandma says that because we're all brought up Catholic, being gay or being trans means I'm a sin, and you don't want that sin in the family. So the root of the problem is culture and religion, and the two are tied together when it comes to family. It all comes back to culture, nationality, like laws, you know, culture, nationality, and religion. That's where it all starts.
0: Yeah, and look, as someone who is a neurodiverse, queer Christian myself, I think that it's just so sad to see so many, you know, unaccepting people in a community that claims to be, you know, it's a frustration from me, because I feel like my own community isn't representing me. You know, I am religious. I am very religious. I, you know, and it's just, it's very much, you know, the true meaning of all of it is just love everybody. You know, let's all just accept each other. Let's all just love each other.
5: I think, you go.
0: No, you go ahead.
5: I was about to say that, and I've been going there for a long time, but now Ash is going there, that St. Kilda Baptist is, you know, during Pride Month, they had the cross with the Pride flags, and every sermon was about, you know, trans people in the Bible. And I just want anyone to know that if you were religious or spiritual and you want to go back to a church, that St. Kilda Baptist Church accepts everyone. We have Pride flags on the door. You know, we're both Baptists and we're both with St. Kilda Elsternick Baptist Church. And so if you're queer and you still want a community, if you still want to be Christian, you still want to go to church, St. Kilda Baptist Church accepts us. You know, I proposed to Ash at St. Kilda Baptist Church in the Mass. So I just want to let you know, if you're queer, if you're trans, and you still want to follow being Christian or, you know, your religion, St. Kilda Elsternick Baptist Church accepts all people, whether you're queer, trans, they accept us, they welcome us as family. There is a place. A lot of my queer friends are going back to the Baptist Church. There is a place for you, and it's, you know, St. Kilda Baptist Church is the most accepting church, one of the most accepting communities in Melbourne.
0: Love that, yeah.
3: I want to say thank you for shouting out that place, because it's we do need more. I'm not a religious person myself, but I feel like we do need more accepting religious venues and religious things. So thank you for shouting that place out.
0: Because the true meaning of all of it. Sorry, go ahead.
5: They're not religious. On a Monday night, they have, you know, free dinner. So, you know, even if you're not religious, they have, you know, dinner where you can come and sit and you can meet people. And, you know, so you're having dinner at the table with other people. Anyone can come in, you know, on a Monday night, and they have games night. So even if you're not religious, you can, it's still a community where you can come along and just have a meal, or you can come along and play games with other people who might also be struggling. So you don't have to be religious to come and have a meal or could go to the games night. It's a place that accepts everyone.
0: And I think that's what the true meaning of like churches and religion and community and connection really should be at the end of the day.
3: Is there any, like, whether it be stuff that you're doing or just stuff you're excited about that you want to play, watch, or do, is there any, like, albums that are coming out or movies that are coming out that you are really excited for?
5: I mean, I'm excited for Ash's single, first and foremost. Everyone get on that on the 3rd of September. And then once we celebrate Ash's single, my second hip-hop album, I Am Tsunami, is coming out on the 9th of October with a new music video. So these are songs about, there's a song about my hometown. I mean, there's a song about, a lot of my life experiences. There's a massive dance hit on there that's inspired by Step Up and Stomp the Yard. So, I really am excited for Ash's single, Bone Girl. My album's coming out in October as well.
3: No, well, I'm looking forward to listening to both of them. Yeah, I haven't heard much of your stuff, Ash, but I think that's because you haven't had much out yet. But Sue,
4: Bone Girl's my debut single.
3: Yeah.
4: So that's coming out the 3rd of September. That song is basically about being trans and growing up not being accepted by your family. And your gender being told to you, saying you're a boy, but on the inside you're a girl.
3: Yeah.
0: Love the artwork. Yep.
3: I saw that artwork earlier. For listeners, Sue is just holding up a painting that depicts someone with long hair who I can assume to be Ash, wearing a shirt that's a pink shirt that says girl on it, and then over the top an overcoat that says boy. And Gabby and I both really think it's really beautiful.
0: I was staring at the piece of work the whole time, particularly the mask over the face, where it's just kind of, I felt like it really represents, you know, not being able to express yourself.
3: It almost looks like duct tape or like tape across the mouth. It's really good. Was I right in assuming that that was meant to be representative of Ash?
4: Yes, you were. I grew up in a very conservative family. My family were actually Mormons. So I was made to be someone I wasn't. And basically, this is what that song is about, is coming out. It's about stepping out of the smoke and becoming anew, becoming the true, authentic self of yourself.
0: Mm.
4: And, like, is also a part in the song where it's also putting awareness about the suicide rate in trans women and trans men. Mm. It's just to help people and guide people that they're not alone.
3: Well,
0: I love that.
1: Thank you for bringing awareness to that. And thank you both so much for doing this interview. You both did really good, and especially considering that it was your second interview. And yeah, any final things you wanna shout out, whether that be both your upcoming albums or anything you're doing with Wild at Heart? I know you said off air that you're not doing any gigs or anything, but are there any sort of promotional things you want to shout out?
4: To follow more on my music and my art, I would follow my Instagrams, Ash Perseus Music and Ash Perseus Art 97.
1: Okay.
0: Cool. And we should make a post just tagging you guys as well in that, so that anyone listening can go ahead and give that a follow.
5: Yeah, I mean, it was probably a month ago now, but Ash had her own art exhibition at Bendigo Cinema. So keep an eye out on the socials, because Ash always has paintings and hopefully some more art exhibitions. And if you send her a message, yeah, she is, if you're looking for artwork, or yeah, just keep a follow, because she's an amazing painter, an amazing artist, and she'll have a lot of things available in the future. She only met me in, like, we started dating 1st of March. So she only started music. She only stepped foot into the recording studio 1st of March. So she's grown very quickly.
0: Wow.
5: And I just want to give a shout out to Sean, our producer, because he's the reason that we sound as good as we do. He's the reason she's grown as much. Also, Nella, her vocal coach. Without Nella, I don't think she'd have the same confidence. Nella, the vocal coach, is incredible. And Sean, our producer, is the one that creates all the magic for our music. Yeah, I definitely got to give a shout out to those two, because they're the two that provide the magic and the guidance for Ash especially. And then Sean, for me, he makes me sound good. He comes up with all the instrumental, and he's the most incredible producer I've ever met. So, yeah, shout out to Nella and Sean.
1: Well, once again, thank you both so much for coming on and chatting. Listeners, you've been listening to Raise the Platform on Sin with Darcy and Gabby, with special guests Tsunami and Ash Perseus. Bye, everyone.
4: Bye.
0: So you just listened to Tsunami and Ash doing an amazing interview with me, Gabby, and Darcy.
1: Yes, I was there too. Hello.
0: And up next is one of Tsunami's songs, Over the Moon for You. And after that, Ash Perseus's first ever release, Burn Girl.
1: Let's go.
2: Enjoy, everyone.

0: And that was Loose Goose by Bolivian Booger Sugar. And before that, we had
1: Burn Girl by Ash.
0: Burn Girl by Ash Perseus. Thank you very much, Chetan.
1: No worries.
0: So you see, we're here to support each other. And before that, we had Over the Moon for You by Tsunami. And we've got another interview now.
2: A second one.
0: Yeah, yeah. We've got a second interview.
2: We're fancy. We're fancy like that. We have connections,
0: with,
2: guys.
0: People from the organization Your DNA, who are a filmmaking group for people with disabilities. Yeah, I along with Phoebe, conducted an interview with them a couple weeks ago, and it's finally ready to air. If you're listening, Your DNA people, hello.
2: Hi.
0: Enjoy the interview, everyone.
1: Enjoy.
3: Hello, everyone, and welcome to Raise the Platform on Sin with Darcy and Phoebe. And we're here with a bunch of lovely people from Your DNA.
4: Hello.
5: Hello.
4: Hello.
3: Hello. Tell the listeners a bit about yourself, guys.
5: Hello, team. My name is Eddie, and I'm the facilitator of the film program. And with us today, we have our wonderful film crew and cast, a selection of. And I will let you all introduce yourselves.
6: I'm Leroy. I don't know how to explain this, but I've been in film for maybe about a year or two, at least a year and a half, at least. And it's been a fantastic opportunity. It's met wonderful people. And that's about it.
7: Hello and bonjour. My name is Kathy. I started the film program when I turned 35 earlier this year. And I have a interest in musical theatre and other programs.
5: Just introduce yourself.
4: Hey, Matt.
5: And what do you do?
4: Mondays, I do anime. I'm stuck up there.
5: That's okay. Take a and breathe in.
4: Monday, attack. Tuesdays, animation. Wednesdays, is film. Thursdays, photography. Fridays, digital.
5: Digital media?
3: Hell yeah.
5: Man of many talents.
8: Hello, Harrison. I used to do DNA, a bit of stop animation a few years ago, maybe 4 or 5. Then 2 years ago, I came back, started out doing some photography. Now I decided to do the film industry here. So that's a fun experience. So the game changer. So this has been great.
9: I am Russell. I do film, I've done TV, I've done animation with stop motion, and
8: making nice.
3: Oh, what do you do? Sorry, you piqued my interest here. Do you do like claymation or do you use Lego?
9: I think we've also used like action figures and stuff as well.
3: Oh, sick. Well, it's lovely to meet you all. If you don't mind me asking, I heard you guys have a film showcase coming up. Can you tell me a bit about that?
7: So it's a film case for the next 10 years at Your DNA, and it's about showing our works, how film was made for 10 years, and we show that to younger people with a disability who would engage and experience to see what film is about. And we need to show them how lucky we are to have such a good space and community for them to learn more about film and TV.
3: Hell yeah. When is it?
7: It's Wednesday, September, this coming Tuesday.
3: Oh, it's this coming Tuesday. Well, good to know.
5: No, it's not this coming Tuesday. Oh, you had the
7: Wednesday, yeah. Coming Wednesday.
5: Oh, so it was the 23rd of September?
7: The 23rd of September.
5: At 7 p.m.
7: At 7 o'clock. p.m. on a Wednesday.
5: No worries, you got it. No, you smashed
3: it. Good job. Well, that's good to know.
5: Because I forgot. So you just reminded me what to do. So,
7: oh, man.
1: Yeah, so what venue was it at?
5: Does anyone remember what venue it's at?
7: I remember.
5: Daddy Koi, where is it?
7: It is.
5: And which cinema? It's at the Lido Cinemas in Hawthorne.
6: Yes. I wasn't going to mention that.
1: Awesome. And what made you pick that venue?
6: I don't
7: know. It's a bigger venue where we have families and loved ones see how we do our films.
5: And we also wanted to pick something central where everyone could get to and share our work, not only with the YourDNA community, but also the greater, you know, broader community. Yeah.
6: And a lot of people go to the city, so that's why it's closer to the city. If it's further out, it's if it's like in the city somewhere, like people can come to Hawthorne. So I'm like, okay, let's see what's this about, and they can.
3: Yeah, like you wouldn't want to have it be like in the middle of the eastern suburbs or anything. It's I think having it be in the city is a lot more accessible.
6: That's correct. Yeah.
5: Harrison, you wanted to say something?
8: For a little preview, well, I mentioned we're going to actually explain a bit of our film, what you might expect. Spoilers or anything, but what you might expect is that we're going to watch some of last year's movies we made.
3: Ooh.
8: In addition, you're going to see three new original ones made by us and our cast.
5: No. We're saving those for a different showcase. Harrison is currently in the middle of. Well, what are you doing at the moment, Harrison? Can you tell us?
8: Well, editing. I'm actually editing one of the films I directed.
3: Before sick.
8: That, actually, the set design too. So that's a fun experience. Of doing,
7: yeah, that's right.
8: Take turns of doing what we like in our filming, so that's very exciting.
5: Yeah, you're doing well.
7: I worked on an ad with Eddie about how to stay safe and helping our community. Where I help an elderly lady across the road who is James Andrews' mum, Margaret Andrews. Well, which you may or may not know her.
3: Oh, I know. I don't think I have heard of her.
7: I think she's the mother of James Andrews because the ad is about the person how we learn as a organization. Mm. Yeah, in a prison. Organized company before we moved here. We were at Ringwood.
3: Oh yeah, Ringwood's near me.
7: Yeah, we're really new here.
3: Yeah. If you could encourage someone with a disability who's interested in filmmaking to give it a go, what would you tell them?
7: Just to have the courage to give it a go and how where we can learn that from that perspective.
6: And I'll put out today, get out of your comfort zone. So some people might be shy, some people might be, who knows, like haven't done it before. So they can basically, people can expand to what's the word for it, can... So come along, have a go, shy, we're all friendly, unless some people aren't, but we're all friendly, so don't be shy, come along, have a go, and et cetera, et cetera.
5: Michael, we were just chatting about this before, you had something interesting to say.
9: So, doing your projects, as making videos on YouTube or anything, because... You're not going to get anywhere by just thinking about doing it.
3: No, that. Thank you for that. Those words of encouragement. I'm sure that people listening will hear it and want to pursue their passions. I did a film class previously, and I'm slightly interested in film. I'm more interested in like the voice work side of film and more like the audio stuff. But when I did my film class, it was very I don't know how to describe it, but like I only did 1 year of it because like it was good, but I felt like it wasn't as much about like passion, how do you say, feeding your passion for film. I didn't think it was. So to know that you guys have that in your minds is very good to hear.
5: And also, we got Matt here, who, outside of your DNA, what do you do at home?
4: Make my movies.
5: How do you make your movies?
4: My phone and my camera.
5: Yeah? So you just use a phone and a tripod?
4: Yes.
3: Do you edit on, like, iMovie?
5: What do you edit on?
4: I'm good, but not my laptop and my iPad.
5: Mm-hmm. What software do you use?
4: iMovie and... No, I think that was some... It's something, it's a D, I forget what it's called now.
5: Da Vinci?
4: Yeah, Da Vinci.
5: So yeah. iMovie and Da Vinci?
4: Yes.
3: iMovie's the GOAT. That's what I used to do my little, little like dumb little like edits and films when I was 10. I used to use iMovie a lot. I guess going off of that is, what do you hope audiences take away from seeing your work?
6: Good question.
5: Who would like to go first?
7: Maybe Lily Roy. Yeah.
6: I'll say, how about everybody else can say, I can basically think about it.
5: Of course.
6: Yes.
5: What do you want what would you like the audience to take away from the showcase? What do you want them to?
8: Oh, just the experience of life, similar entertainment, joy, sorrow, and struggle. The rhythm of it, I guess.
5: Love it.
8: Yeah.
5: Maddie? What do you want people to experience when they go see your movies on screen? What do you want them to
4: like it?
5: You want them to like it?
4: Yeah.
5: You want them to feel happy?
4: Yes, and funny.
5: And you want them to laugh?
4: Yes.
6: Some people might be some people might be like proud, like some people say, oh, you done this, you done, well done. And I say, go, yep, I done that. And I say, oh, well done, dude. Congrats.
3: Hell yeah.
6: Yeah. It's not easy.
5: Miss Paul?
7: We would like to encourage people to feel maybe a bit more proud of what they have achieved and what they expected. Then they need to have like a bit more the visuality to see what they have done, and a bit more respect and joyful.
5: Annie, you also mentioned today when we were talking about these questions, you mentioned something about independence on screen.
7: To engage in the independence, to experience in them, and to be more respect for actions. And
3: can you walk me through the process on how you make films?
7: So what we learned through the process of film, you have the director, the camera operator, the sound and the boom, and also the process of acting and learning of the skills that they need for the script as well, and writing.
5: Does anyone want to add to that?
6: I think of the whole progress, it might take maybe may, it might take 2 or 3 days, depending on how big the film is. But I have to like editing it out. Like, it might take 2 days. It might take, like, who knows? You never know how long it takes, and but it might take short time. Sometimes they want to take like 15 minutes, because 15 minutes is too long. So they want short to like 8 to 10 minutes. It can't be too long, because it's depending on how what's called how long is the film thing is, because it might be out of you get the picture.
3: I get what you're saying.
6: Yes.
3: How so? Speaking of like time limits and stuff, and like the amount of time your film or the length, how long the film needs to be, how do you go about deciding what gets cut in the editing process?
8: I guess the one that lingers on too long, like there's some scenes where we act in and they take a while to get to the next positioning of the scene, so you gotta pace some of that, put the sounds in, make the effects and all that. It's just like filling in a puzzle piece, what not to use, what to use. It's like a storyboard that you want to envision because you're the director. To like watch the film, you got the whole base on it, and then you want to cut it and act where it should go and how you want it. So, pretty great.
3: No. So, you're the director of this current project, is that right, Harrison?
8: Yes.
3: Yeah. So, do you consult with the rest of the team about what gets cut, or do you just make the final decision yourself?
8: Well, I do, but the recent actors don't really seem to mind. So I guess it is just for a bit. But if they do have, they can come ask me, because I'm all ears,
3: No,
8: very
3: yeah,
8: open.
3: that's good. Can we know a little bit more about your recent and upcoming projects? I know we said before about like, oh, we don't want to spoil anything, but I'm very curious about what you guys have been cooking up.
8: Well, the first movie that we did was directed by our friend Billy
5: Underwood.
8: at the Wheel, yeah. And he made his little, let's say, horror, pretty intense to see, but exciting at the same time.
3: Ooh, horror! I love horror,
8: He's
3: stuff.
8: actually edited some of it. He's just about done. And we're finishing our second movie that I directed, so we're on to the editing. And now we're in the beginning phase of our third movie, which is scripted by our
7: Mimical G.
8: Mitchell G. The rest we'll figure out soon. In the meantime, we're just basic on the basics of, and we'll almost get it done. So thanks for asking.
3: Yeah.
5: Do you want to tell a little bit about like the film that you're it's a little what the story is about?
8: Well, it was Hattie's story, so would you like to explain it, Hattie?
7: It was cast off with Claire Yarwood as Mimic, whose audition take of a as a stand-up comedian, Brittany Bottle, goes crazy over her housemate Nina, played by me, so a bit of music can go through crowds, parties and stuff.
5: Because what is your role? What are you doing in the in the movie?
7: My role, the upcoming DJ, as Nina, as a upcoming DJ. So Claire, Claire Yarwood, playing Mimic, a person has a audition take on a standing comedian who has a audition take for it. She goes through crowds at this party where my character Nina is DJing at, But then things go crazy, and then the power goes out, and then there's food everywhere, and then we see her crying and eating at the same time, and like regarding to her emotions, and then
3: So,
7: it ends up happy in the end.
3: sounds very chaotic.
7: I know.
6: It definitely is chaotic.
3: So it's been 10 years since your DNA started up. What positive changes have you noticed in the film industry since your DNA has been a thing?
7: So the first time we were Charles Street before we moved to Croydon, because it has been like 7 years. Your DNA was up and running for a few years ago. Then we have more students and staff coming in and out for programs. Great for younger people with a disability, us now today. So we didn't have that concept of regarding our energy and movement for quite some time now, and we're loving it. We're loving these programs are getting easy but harder, and we need to engage in each other, not to let other people down, and things are going afloat.
5: Anything else want to add?
6: No.
9: That's pretty good.
6: I started early last year, so a lot of people that I know of say, "Uncle, try your DNA. You should try this. You should try this." And I have so my coordinator did like a tour of the place, and I go in and I was like, "Oh, this is not bad." And so I go, I think, "Oh, this is pretty decent." And then I met the few of the people. I was like, "Oh, this is not bad." And then I did a so I think it was last year I did one film called Don't Fall In.
7: Oh yeah, that's right.
9: Yes.
6: It was quite fascinating. So so I show half of my family, and they said, "Oh, this is not bad. Who put this up on this?" And go, "It was." And it was funny, but it was good. It's to credit all of it, and it's not easy. And I'm like, "Oh, okay, well, let's meet the rascals and see what they think of it." And now I go, "Why this film? Well, why this come out?" So I go, "It's something that is different. I don't know. It's I think I think you get the picture of what's it about, like the title, because it's quite simple. It's a toilet with mushrooms and then eating, and I won't go into details. It's quite
3: Yeah.
6: fascinating.
3: I'm sure the listeners can use their imagination. So when you say you did that film, were you a director or a star?
6: So I was the main actor. So it's 2 days to film the thing. So basically, for example, I had so I got and want to take and edit some go, "Oh, look at this film." First thing, when I looked at it, I said, "Oh, my right leg, my right boot was on." I said, "Oh, that's not good." So I took my boot off and do it again. So if your boots are on again, like if you forget to have your boots on or whatever, you have to retake it again, and it takes to take it. And if people are like walking around, so I go, "What's going on here?" And so I go, "You would have to have permits, and it's easy to organize that sometimes." And so it was quite fascinating. So I go, "Oh, I should have known that I had my boots on." So I took my one boot off, go, and I did a retake it again, and it was good, but some people, why this film? I was like, oh, it's something out of the blue. It's basically someone falling in a toilet, and it's a lot of editing. So I watched it twice, and it's pretty good.
3: Well, I will say, as annoying as it can be, because I've had to go do reshoots for things a couple times, because it's like, oh no, you didn't have the right posture, or you didn't do this. As annoying as it is, like, I think it's good, because there was this wasn't in a group that I was in. This was with the people I was with, the film people I was with, but they had multiple different groups making different films, and in one of the films, one of the actors' flies was undone, and they didn't reshoot the scene. So, like, as annoying as it is to reshoot, it's always a good thing to be like, hey, it's probably a good idea to, like, refilm this for no reason at all. But totally not because your fly's undone. But, like, yeah.
6: I ran out of time to redo it, because they must have ran out of time. Oh, who knows?
3: Yeah.
6: Oh, wow.
7: Yeah,
3: it's
7: so true.
3: So I guess going off of that, talking about previous works, what has, like, the reception for your previous films been, and, like, how do you feel about people looking at your work?
7: Well, it's pretty well done. So it's pretty much the same. We are learning here today. So we want to show people the that we worked on to achieve that goal, to be independent and have a lot more experience in the life and other choices that we can have. Because one day in the future, I will get a job and maybe doing something that I love.
3: Hell yeah. I believe in you. You got this. For listeners, I'm saluting. I guess that was something that I wanted to ask as well, was that, so as I mentioned, when I did, like, the film thing, it was someone else, like, assigning, okay, Tim, you do the editing, okay, Bill, you do the gaffers, and stuff like that. So I wanted to ask, with your DNA, how do you go about assigning roles in the film production? Do participants choose their own roles, or is there someone that assigns roles?
7: Tends in being one of the cast or being part of the crew, so we take turns of doing that.
3: No, well, that's good that everyone gets an equal shot at doing a certain thing.
6: And if it's on, like, social media, you have to have also consent. If you don't have consent, then no go. It's because social media is a big, big world out there. It's like, it's massive.
3: It's very scary. That's why I, like, was. I wanted to pick your brain about how you feel about people looking at your stuff, because, like, it can be really, like, nerve-wracking to, even if you're proud of whatever your work is, it can be really nerve-wracking to put it out there. What advice, obviously assuming that everyone's consenting, what advice do you have for people that may want to go and put their stuff out there but are nervous about negative reception?
6: Very good question.
5: That's that. Michael, I choose you.
3: Sorry to put you on. I didn't mean to put you on the spot.
9: good. Always with the internet, be careful what you do, and always double check your work before you put it up online.
6: Agreed. That's a good
3: question. Yeah. Yeah.
5: Possible
8: answer that?
5: Or?
8: Yeah, but it's just for fun. I don't care what everyone else says. You're just learning as you're going. It's for community, it's for all your friends and families, for everyone to enjoy. Mm. We all did it together, so it's just affinity to it, obviously, yeah. But you just need to, learn as you go, and you get better, and then, voila.
6: If it's on social media, you can also, you can either put your, you can put, instead of putting your name on there, you can put, your stage name.
3: Oh, no, that's a good tip. Do you have any suggestions for coming up with a stage name? If you don't, that's fine. I'm just curious.
6: So basically, as most people knows me as Luke, but I do have a real name, but I don't like to on here or whatever, because
3: no, that's completely fine. That's completely fine.
6: Because there's a lot of what's the word for it? There's a lot of
3: trolls.
6: 100%. I'm not afraid to say it. 100%. Yeah. There's a lot of trolls, especially I don't like the word. The word TikTok is a very big, toxic community. So basically, I hide my name on TikTok. So it's like some people say, "Oh, you put your name on TikTok," and I say, "No, I put my stage name on it." And
3: that's it. Yeah, that's smart. That's smart.
6: Yes.
3: You go.
7: Yeah, sorry, I have a question.
3: Yeah.
7: If you're online, you need to be careful if you get scammed or doing anything wrong.
3: Yeah, particularly in I know this isn't the scam you're talking about, but I like to do voice acting on the side on social media and stuff. And a type of scam can be so sometimes people won't pay you, or they'll get you to do more work online than you're actually needed to. And I find that's in the acting world, that's a quote unquote scam that's quite common, of underpaying or just not paying voice actors just because they're unknown.
6: For example, as you just mentioned, so some people could put user 4 or 5 numbers, and some people go, "Who's this person?" And they can put no profile. So sometimes some people go, "Can you put a profile on your photo so people know who it is?" If they don't put a profile, then if it's if they have zero,
3: when it's the grayed out person that lets just a circle head, that's the one. Yeah, I know. Yes. I know exactly the one you're talking about. I guess finally, before we wrap up, what are you wanting listeners to take away from both this interview but also the showcase?
7: Share with everybody that we love, and make sure we share it with the world as well, and hopefully one will get jobs. That's the community, so we can learn to engage how we work in the film industry for the future.
3: It's okay. Again, I'm sorry for putting you guys on the spot with these questions. I just because I listen and I'm like, oh my god, oh I Because I like to treat my interviews, I know that some people, or and that's not, this is not a, there is no right or wrong way of doing it, but I know that some people do their interviews as very, like, quote-unquote professional and very, like, question, answer. But I like to treat my guests like we're having a nice conversation. So, like, when one of you says something that makes me go, oh, that's really interesting. I want to ask about that. I just like to ask, but that's on me because I didn't prepare you for that.
5: And I think Harrison just wanted to, he just wanted to clarify the question. Sorry to interrupt. I think the question: what do you want audiences to take away from this interview and the showcase?
8: Well, we want everyone to know that coming to DNA will be a experience for everyone that nearby Croydon, and we hope you'll find routine in it and enjoy the experience with friends and professionals, and just hope you get something from your life experience that may change something for your future, which will be great. So thank you.
3: Well, thank you all for coming on. Just before we wrap up again, is there any final words any of you want to say? Just literally anything.
8: Thank you. Yes, this is a huge opportunity. I just learned about it today, so this is fun. Let's get everyone together.
7: And also, if you want to the difference of our film work, so please come down and have a look.
3: Yes, everyone go check out Your DNA. That would be much appreciated, as I'm sure you guys would love to have new people.
7: In. Yeah, sure. Maybe we'll get some new next year because we have a very small group. This.
5: And thank you for being an awesome host, and thank you for having us. It's been an absolute pleasure.
7: Fist pump. Right here.
3: And that was everyone from Your DNA. You've been listening to Raise Platform on Sin with Darcy and Phoebe. Go check them out, please. All right, on to Future Darcy now. Bye.
0: Future Darcy here. Hi, how you doing? That was Your DNA. They're pretty good. Up next, we got Hyperpop Money song by R. Carson. I cannot pronounce it. R. Carson. We shouted out a list of artists on Instagram, and he retweeted the thing. So, hello, how you doing? All right. Up next, Hyperpop Money song by R. Carson.

0: That was Nat Luna Diva, and I felt like a diva absolutely listening to that.
1: Go off.
0: Before we close up, I just wanted to mention that there will be a link posted to our Instagram where you can still submit a make a little submission for the current consultation for the NDIS. I mean, we've talked about that quite a lot, the near bills and everything releasing. If you have any problems with that, which we have been very verbal about ours, very loud, be loud about yours by clicking on that link and checking out the consultations. Make submissions all the way up until 14th of October. Make your voice heard, really.
1: Please do that. That'll be pretty peak.
2: Yes.
1: Yeah. Well, we're coming to the end of our show. Thank you all very much for coming in and listening to our interviews, but also our live stuff. Like, just to give a little recap to Tom, what did you speak about earlier?
2: My hospital experience.
1: Mm-hmm.
2: And how it was. What I got done. And that's it. You can find the rest of it on Spotify.
1: Yeah, if you're just tuning in now, unfortunately, yes. It's time for the show to end.
2: Yes.
1: But this coming Sunday, it'll be on all your favorite listening apps. Which is just Raise the Platform. And yes, that will be very good. So before, we also had Tan's speaking about his hospital experience, but we also had an interview with Your DNA and an interview with Tsunami and Ash Perseus. Pretty good show, all things considered, I'd say today.
0: Mm-hmm. Yep. I was very happy with it.
1: Yay! Yippee!
2: I was happy with it too.
1: Good. We're all happy.
0: But don't go yet!
1: No, don't go yet, because we got Slackers on after us.
0: And what's Slackers about?
1: Slackers is... Well, you'll have to listen. I'm not going to spoil.
0: Come on, I'm trying to give them a little... Okay, whatever.
1: No, okay, then you do it. You get a little sneaky.
0: They're fun.
1: They're fun. That's all you have to say.
0: That's all you have to know. Is they're fun?
1: Do you know what they're about?
0: Yes, of course I do.
1: Then say it.
0: They're fun. They're fun. Isn't it something about, like, country music?
1: Yes.
0: Yeah, country music.
1: Yes.
0: But they're fun. They're, like, they make it really fun, so...
1: A. No. Someone's partner just said, okay, time to change channels.
0: No. Okay, you should stay in.
1: That's you should
0: keep
1: stay
0: listening.
1: Tuned. That's not the attitude we want to hear.
0: We love listening to Slackers on the way home. You guys should, too, so don't click off yet. Don't close your...
1: Actually, never click off, Sim.
0: Yeah. Well,
1: we're on 24/7.
2: Yeah,
1: there's a whole sweeper about it.
0: Well, we can't expect. Yeah, never,
1: well, no.
0: Never click off ever. Always listen to us.
1: No. And you guys are awesome. Thank you, person. All right, see ya, everyone. Have an amazing afternoon.
0: We love you guys.
1: Well,
2: talk
1: bye.
2: To you next week.
1: Goodbye.
2: Bye.
1: We'll miss you. We'll see you next week. Bye.
2: Bye.

0: sage lefties, bitches stay pressed. 40-inch and acrylics press. 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
1: Not quite. 0468155796.
0: 0468155796. Today we've got a little conspiracy episode for you guys. I stumbled across a book, and I'll tell the story of how that happened in the after the next song. But I stumbled across a little book that had a few things to say about country music and rock music in general, and I thought it'd be an interesting episode if we just went through and read it. And it is pretty wild, so I'm excited for you guys to hear this.
1: And I guess you could say a conspiracy of itself, a question we have for the audience. How many Weet-Bix is too many Weet-Bix?
2: Please text in and give the answer, because
3: there's a right answer.
2: Yeah,
1: there's a right answer.
2: Yeah, people were getting mad at my answer.
1: And we'll reveal the answer at the end of the show.
2: Yes. Stay tuned.
0: You need to keep listening.
2: The correct answer.
3: Correct answer at the end of the show. Stay tuned.
0: The wrong answer. You guys
2: please text in at 0468155796. Tell us the correct amount of Weet-Bix to eat.
0: Exactly. Well, next up, we have a little song for you guys, When Jokers Attack by the Brian Jonestown Massacre.
3: Pretty cool band. Very near and dear to my heart. And I sort of considered the fact that we'd be talking about like religion and conspiracy today, and the name of the band is based off of a mass cult killing.
1: Yes.
3: So I thought it would be appropriate. Anyway, I'll be playing the song When Jokers Attack off of their 2003 album, And This Is Our Music. Hope you enjoy.
4: It's about making connections. Getting heavy. All right.

0: Alrighty, and that was When Jokers Attack by the Brian Jonestown Massacre.
1: Exactly.
0: Famed for brawling on stage.
2: At the Forum, our very own.
3: At Melbourne's very own.
0: If you guys get a second, the lead singer and songwriter, Anton Newcombe, is a piece of work. Sorry if you're listening, Anton. And for those people that have seen the music documentary Dig, he's kind of at the center of that documentary. So give Dig a watch and look up Brian Jonestown Massacre, Melbourne Brawl.
2: Yes.
1: Great.
0: It's pretty fun.
3: Yeah, classic Melbourne moment.
2: Oh,
3: classic
2: yeah.
1: Melbourne, Melbourne moment.
2: When I was working at the Forum, I was like on my break and making small talk with one of the Forum guys. And I was like, what's your favorite show you've ever worked? And he goes, well, I got to pull the curtain on Brian Jonestown Massacre.
0: Yeah.
1: Sick.
0: All right, beautiful.
2: How did you find it?
1: So in Melbourne, if you're listening, you're from Melbourne. But let's say you're not from Melbourne, you're listening. If you go around the city a lot, you see a lot of religious people, a lot of different sects.
0: Usually trying to sell you something.
3: They want you to sign up, join their whatever it is.
0: Join their pyramid scheme.
1: Yeah, exactly. Yeah. And there's usually one sat right outside of Flinders Street that has a ton of books.
3: Mm-hmm.
1: And I was walking by with my friend, and I was like, it'd be kind of... Because I've grabbed them before for, like, fire kindling and stuff. And I was like, oh, yeah, I'll pick up a new one. And I picked it up. Like, as I walked by, I, like, swiped it off the table. And opened it onto this page and started reading it to my friend. And that's the moment I was like... Oh, we're going to talk.
3: This page being the country music page.
2: What's the title for any audio listeners? Describe it to us.
1: Okay. So the title of the book is Inside Rock Music, and on the front page is like a big, like painting.
0: It's like if you just wanted to draw a generic rock star.
1: It looks like
0: a mix of John Lennon and Frank Zappa.
1: Literally. And it's got the words murder, violence, adultery, beat trance, drug abuse, demonic control, backward masking, and escaping the addiction on the front.
3: All of Sin's favourite things.
0: Everything that rock music stands for.
1: Well, I might get into the page. It's 3 pages long, and I'll see how much I can get through.
3: The country music section.
1: But this is the like a midway point through the book, page 100 exactly, and it's titled "Inside Rock Music, Country Music," and I'll read little segments for you guys. I'll skim through, but some of these it's pretty wild. So here we go. We have traced a direct line from pagan drum possession rituals through ragtime rock and roll and down to hard rock. But what about so-called, and in quotation marks, country music? First, there is a problem of the words. In country music, they consist of 3 major areas: sex, divorce, and drinking. It is true that rock music lyrics also include sadism and hard drugs. But does that not make country music more virtuous? Both are evil, and both produce evil in the lives of those who listen to them. And then we've got a little thing. After careful research, James Schaefer, PhD, Director and Office of the Drug and Alcohol Abuse at the University of Minnesota, found that, and I like how it's saying he found, that country music increases alcohol consumption and can lead to alcoholism.
0: I'm confused. So does that just mean if you listen to country music, you feel like you need to down a bottle?
3: Yeah, I think he's like, you catch a vibe, you know?
0: That's a very vague statement.
3: Which, to be fair, I'm like, I feel like I've listened to some stuff, and I'm like, if I was drinking right now, you know, I wouldn't.
1: You wouldn't, yeah.
3: Because I'm not, you know, I'm not a Satanist like this book suggests.
1: Exactly.
3: But it is a vibe.
1: I know. And it gets crazier, too. We've got the second problem. So that was the first problem. The second problem with country music is the lives of its musicians and performers. When a certain type of music damages those most involved with it, we should take warning and avoid it! Most recent Western songs, in quotation marks, share the problems which are found in country music. Many artists, including George Jones, are known for their much publicized drinking. He has been known to not even show up to some concerts due to excessive drinking on those days. One Gatlin Brothers song says, "If there is no Mogan David, brand of wine for those who are listening, in heaven, then the H blank, I know what it's hell. It's hell, but they blanked it out because they're not even going to say it in the book. And then who the hell wants to go? And Larry Gatlin entered a drug abuse center for recovery. And this is my favorite quote in the book. And it's one of the things I actually agree with.
0: All right, everyone, listen up.
1: And bad music ruins the lives of those who present it and the lives of those who listen to it.
2: It's true.
1: That's true.
2: I certainly agree.
0: I try to avoid bad music.
3: Yeah.
2: Yeah.
1: I know. There's a lot of different things here, and I can imagine it'll take a while
0: to read. Very surface-level analysis.
3: Yeah.
0: Saying that listening to bad music isn't fun.
1: I know. Yeah. Who would have known if you listened
0: to bad music? I'd be inclined to agree.
3: I mean, so according to this book, we're kind of saving everyone. We're playing some good music, you know?
2: Great music. I like that it's so-and-so found this.
1: Through what?
2: Experiments?
3: Yeah, he's had an idea.
1: There's a bibliography as well at the back, and I kind of want to, like, have a look through. There's a I don't know how
0: it's
1: much...
0: It's going to say that he spoke to God himself, or he met up with Jesus.
1: Or something, Like, here, there's a, in blah, blah, blah, I'm, like, going to skip through all of this, but there's, like, they get a quote from a country musician here, and he says, "As a country artist, I'm not proud of a lot of the things in my field. There is no doubt in my mind that we are contributing to the moral decline of America," Conway Twitty, in a People's Magazine interview. And like many others in country music, Willie Nelson came out of a Christian background. He was raised by his grandparents, who carefully taught him godly principles. His grandmother wrote gospel songs and began writing them too. But since then, like so many others, Willie Nelson has fallen a long way. He now confesses that he believes in reincarnation. It is significant that many country music artists were originally gospel music singers. When they switched to country music, their personal lives deteriorated. Honky Tonk and Angels Cheatin' Men have always played their part in country songs, but never in the history of country music have their illicit affairs been so geographically depicted as they are today. And that's News Observer, someone from North Carolina. This goes on for a long time, and it's just straight...
3: Yeah,
1: nothing. They pop a couple Bible verses in, and I'll hand it around to you guys later to listen to.
3: They do kind of just like keep talking and saying the same thing over and over, where it's just like, guys, if you make country or rock music, you will drink alcohol and go to hell.
2: When I go to see rock music, I do drink alcohol. They're not wrong.
3: Can I be honest? I don't think they're completely wrong. I think there are some musicians who are promoting this stuff.
0: Yeah, you know
3: it's
0: what?
3: Just, is that stuff as bad as they think it is?
2: Yeah, and I would agree that the music industry has a sort of inherent link with alcoholism and drug abuse, like on a statistical level.
0: Yeah,
2: with religion,
0: like,
2: maybe less so.
0: Yeah.
2: I mean, like objective.
0: The 27 Club being a thing
3: is
0: like, it's an objective fact that people... Sorry, we've had a few messages.
2: We'll go through it in a sec.
0: It's an objective fact that, like, a lot of rock stars get caught up with the wrong crowd, I guess.
3: I think it's like, it just depends how, what you think of that. And this book is very, very against it.
2: Yeah. Totally. Should we go through the text
3: line? We're getting a lot of text right now.
2: Let's start at the bottom.
1: Go through the text line.
2: Does anyone know who this person is talking about? Is this favorite to say?
3: I assume it's
0: Luke. I think I know who that is.
2: Someone has said...
0: I feel like it might be one of our fellow co-hosts.
2: I am also thinking that. Someone said, play some real country music like Gobble Glitch or Luke Bray. Is that Alex?
3: I feel like it
0: might. If you're not Alex, we're sorry about
1: that. Yeah, Bush.
2: Appreciate it.
0: We're going to skip the next one.
2: Skip the next one, but thank you for your message.
3: We appreciate the thought behind it.
2: Yeah. Above that, Charlie asks...
1: No.
2: We're not reading that.
1: I'm not reading that one.
2: I'm assuming this is also Alex. I also have a mustache. Sometimes cornflakes get stuck in it.
0: I also have a mustache, but I don't have that issue.
3: So. Well, do you eat many cornflakes?
1: Cornflakes.
3: How many cornflakes is
1: the
3: optimal?
0: I don't count my cornflakes.
2: And sometimes I wish I was a coyote chewing on a cigarette and howling at the moon.
3: That's how country music makes you feel.
2: Yeah, that is what the book is saying will happen to you, and I welcome that, I think. I would enjoy that.
3: Guys, I think it would be great if people could text in and give us your favorite sin-appropriate conspiracy theories.
2: Yes,
3: Can we? The number at 0468155796.
2: Yeah, I like that.
3: Tell us your favorite conspiracy theories that we are allowed to talk about on air.
2: Yes, please.
0: People normally wouldn't say this, but let's tread lightly. Yeah. Live on air.
1: We got a couple.
3: We like to have some fun, but
2: Must be media law approved. Tell us how many Weet-Bix. Haven't gotten an answer.
3: Yeah, exactly. No one's answering.
1: That's the one thing we haven't gotten an answer about.
0: Okay, what are we getting?
3: I think we're getting some more music.
1: Well, I think two of the songs I've chosen today are actually from artists that are mentioned specifically in the book.
3: About being evil.
1: And this is one of them. This is Poncho and Lefty by Townes Van Zandt.
2: Is it?
1: Is it?
2: It should be. It is. Okay, yeah. Enjoy.

0: Thanks, y'all.
1: You just heard?
2: What was it again? It was Ponchos and Lefty by Townsvane Zaint. Right. And you're listening to Psychers on Sin, Psyching Off, every Thursday from 4 to 5.
3: Yeah, and I've been past the book now from Sean.
2: I know.
3: So I've got Everyone's a section about escaping the addiction.
2: Yeah, ooh. Yeah.
3: Which I think is very important. And it's a practicing psychiatrist talks about in here. So this is real. Okay.
2: This is real.
4: I don't believe them.
3: But to be fair, it does say she has not learned the drum possession rhythms discussed earlier. So she doesn't get music yet. She's learning.
4: Okay.
3: But it says, one of the most powerful releases of the fight-or-flight adrenaline high is music, which is discordant in its beat and chords.
2: That is real.
3: Good music follows the exact mathematical rules, which cause the mind to feel comforted, encouraged, and safe. Musicians have found that when they go against these rules, the listener experiences an addicting high.
4: Wow.
3: So they've figured out how to get you addicted to their music, not just all the things they're into.
4: Let's pause and go over that again.
3: Yeah, it's pretty intriguing.
4: So when musicians go against, there was fight or flight mentioned.
3: I
4: don't think music puts me into fight or flight mode.
3: No, especially country music.
2: Okay.
4: Country music doesn't put me in fight or flight.
2: Or freeze.
3: Yeah,
2: I think they
3: figured that out. Yeah, this is too early for freeze. They've just got the two. But it's interesting. They like good music. It follows the mathematical rules. So you can get mathematically good music.
1: Okay.
4: So objectively good music.
3: Yeah, which I think
4: saying.
3: In their case is like gospel and like Christian music. Yeah.
4: Okay.
3: But if you find they go against these rules, then it causes an addicting high.
2: Ah.
3: So if you make like, I guess, discordant, weird, like do they like hate jazz music?
1: Do they hate math?
2: They do hate jazz music. As someone who's read a lot of this book in the time, there is actual sections where they talk about how they use jazz music in... I can't remember what it is. They use jazz music for certain venues to pull people in and, like, control them and get them to do horrible things. That's what... There's, like, a whole section on it, and I was reading it before, and it was
4: what
2: really funny.
4: What said horrible things? Is it
2: I can't remember, because I...
4: A glass of wine and listening to the music.
2: Because I can't remember what it was, what they were being pulled into, but it was like something to do with, it was normalized things that they're just like, no, this is horrible. This is like Satanism.
4: Okay.
2: And jazz music pulls you in. That.
4: Okay. All right.
3: Well, they also talk about how it's like, you know, like with drugs, because they really want to compare music and drugs kind of this whole time. And they said you start, you know, slow with like rock and roll and indie rock and stuff. Then you slowly get pulled in. You want something stronger, and then you go to heavy metal.
1: Mm.
4: So and there's then, like gateway.
3: Yeah, gateway drugs.
4: Gateway bands.
3: Yeah,
2: gateway
3: is that
2: bands.
3: Us? Or are you sending people down the wrong way?
4: I guess we are. We're a gateway radio show.
3: Yeah, but then it's like if you try quit, you know, you need another puff of the cigarette. They say you need to go back. So if you try go back to good music, the mathematically correct stuff. You can't quit rock music. You're like, oh, I need a hit of rock music. I need some MJ Lenderman right now. And then they've got a classic example of change which occurs in young people. They continue to listen to rock music and become possessed and want to rebel against whatever's right. Oh. There's a quote that says, when I got angry at my parents for not giving me my way, I went to my room and turned on my rock music. The music told me I did not need my parents and that what I want to do is my own business. I began making my own decisions against my parents' wishes and got into a lot of trouble with the wrong friends, drugs and addiction to rock music and rap.
1: And ooh, rap.
2: Okay. And rap.
3: Just
4: on the record, a child did not write that.
3: There's a quote. It says, quoted from Misty West, 14 years old.
4: There is no way a child sat down and wrote.
3: From How to Conquer Addiction of Rock Music, page 29.
4: There's no way a child sat down and wrote, when I got mad at my parents, I went up and listened to my rock music.
1: Yeah.
2: Or they like just got them to like read a script and they're like, that's what the child said. It's fine. I don't know.
1: I just can't go out of the really sad jab at rap.
3: Yeah, just at the end, just throw it in.
2: And this is 2000, for context, the book came out in 2006, so this is like pre-mumble rap and stuff. So like, it's before like the era of people were like, where everyone was like, oh, like, rap is terrible now, like, you can't, like, it was before that era. So they were hating on it when it was like,
1: in the peak,
2: not, I wouldn't, And it's like when the time that the annoying people say
3: I wouldn't be surprised if this book is based in a lot of like racism, you know?
1: Oh, 1 million.
4: And I'm just going to say, if that book is published in 2006, I thought by 2006 we were past a lot of this.
3: That's what we thought. Yeah.
4: This is like some 60s, 70s.
3: Yeah, I assume it was like around when like the Beatles were happening and there was all that like real like, scare and stuff.
4: 2006, yeah.
2: They have Marvin Gaye in this book. They talk bad about, well, they don't, he's mentioned in, spoilers from...
3: if you're going to read the book.
2: There's a section where it's like, oh, musicians who have died from this, like, horrible ways.
3: Yeah, they've got a big list.
2: It's like a four page, it's longer than the country music section. Yeah. It's just a list of hundreds of musicians and how they died and what age and what day and, like, time and everything.
4: Yeah, that's funny. I thought
2: and it includes Marvin Gaye.
4: I thought we'd already figured that out.
3: But apparently Satan would bring the songs to them. Okay. And then confessing to God in each song, they were able to read, you know, they find the good music, that's them confessing to God. But then Satan brings in the rock music, and I just really didn't think people were still scared of that stuff.
1: I figured that this came out in the sort of, moral panic of the 60s.
3: But thinking of that kind of era, we got a text in about some conspiracy theories.
1: Yes. We do.
3: Yeah. Well,
1: do you know anything
3: one.
1: About this, Wyatt? We were kind of hoping you
3: would. I feel like this is up your ballpark.
4: I know a little bit about this.
3: Yeah, about Paul McCartney.
4: Someone said their favorite conspiracy is that Paul McCartney died in 66.
3: And got replaced.
4: By Billy Shears.
3: Okay.
4: Was his name. The alleged replacement. Look, you know what? Look.
3: Do you like to buy in?
4: I'm just going to say I doubt it. Okay. I mean, I see where you're coming from. I mean, there are a few Beatles songs that allegedly reference his death. Well, if you play, like, there's a lyric in A Day in the Life where Lennon says he blew his mind out in the car.
3: Yeah.
4: And the theory is that McCartney was decapitated in a car accident.
2: What? So,
4: look, I'm going to say... I'd say probably
3: you're
4: not.
3: Out on it.
4: But I do see where you're coming.
3: I mean, we've heard the new Paul McCartney, you know.
1: Yeah, that's true.
3: Do we think that's him?
4: Well, I just mean like...
1: Are you really sing with Phoebe Bridges?
3: Exactly.
4: A body double came in with the exact same musical skills and songwriting.
3: Yeah,
4: abilities.
3: It would be very... Like, if there was just a second Paul McCartney out there...
4: Very difficult.
3: That would be tough.
4: But,
1: Should we kick it to the next song?
3: Yeah, I think you've got to keep moving.
4: Let's do it.
2: Yeah, well, the next song is another mention in the book. I wanted to be pretentious, so I didn't choose one of the main ones. But this is I'd Guess He'd Rather Be in Colorado by John Denver.
1: That's where my dad's from, if my dad's listening.
3: He's from John.
2: Shout out.
1: He's from Colorado.
4: He's from John Denver.
1: He's from John Denver. Wait, but Denver is in Colorado. Yeah, wait, other way.
4: No, Denver's in Colorado.
1: Okay. Well, shout out to my dad. Okay, bye.

0: Hello, hello, hello. That was I Guess He'd Rather Be in Colorado by John Denver, and you're listening to Slackers, slacking off every Thursday from 4 to 5 p.m., and this is Sin 90.7 FM, and it is our conspiracy episode. And because it's quite a bit to read there, I'll pass it off to you, Wyatt's turn to read a little segment from our little book.
1: Okay. All right, so I am going to be talking about...
2: First time seeing it, to be clear.
1: The chapter called Music That Destroys. Here we go. Alrighty. Where do I even start with this? Alright. Nothing is more singular about this generation than its addiction to rock music, says Dr. Alan Bloom. Here is what some of the leading performers say. The Beatles in the late 1960s. Our music is capable of causing emotional instability, disorganized behavior, and even revolution.
3: Who said that?
1: The Beatles, apparently.
2: Which one?
3: Just all four. Yeah.
1: Four of them.
3: That would be a bit scary if they all possessed. Said it in sync. Maybe I understand where this book's
2: coming. Our music inspires revolution.
1: I'll repeat this alleged quote from the Beatles. Our music is capable of causing emotional instability, disorganized behavior, and even revolution.
0: Ooh.
1: Thanks, Beatles. Spencer Dryden.
0: John Beatles.
1: Spencer Dryden, who is not attributed to any form of being a doctor or
2: just a guy.
1: He's just a
0: just
1: dude.
0: A dude.
1: Spencer Dryden says, "Get them well." Spencer Dryden says, "Get them well, they're young. Bend their minds." Jan Berry says,
0: "Are you gonna read it?
2: You gotta get through it."
1: Jan Berry says, "The throbbing beat of rock provides a vital sexual release for its adolescent audience."
3: See, when Sean read this to me before, I was like, "Is that not a good thing? Like, it's describing an outlet, so
2: yeah,
3: you don't act
2: release.
3: On those feelings." Is what I thought.
2: But I think
3: it
2: they
3: was
2: want
3: saying.
2: You to push the feelings way down.
0: Yeah,
2: and
0: they
2: forever.
0: Don't like
3: I understand.
0: That.
2: Also, I just googled that Beatles quote, and the AI overview says it just does not exist.
1: You know what?
2: So do you trust the book or do you trust AI?
1: I certainly don't trust the book. And then Donny Brewer of Grand Funk, which I assume is a magazine?
2: Possibly.
1: She says, "We take the kids away from their parents and their environment, where the only reality is the rhythm and the beat." John Denver, though primarily a folk and country western singer, said of rock... "Rock music is a greater influence over the souls of men than primitive Christianity."
0: Oh, my God.
1: Wow.
3: Wow.
1: Thoughts, guys?
0: It's beautiful. Oof. It's really beautiful.
2: Guys, did you guys have rock music take you away from your parents?
1: Yes.
3: Not personally.
2: Yeah, I think my parents kind of enjoy rock music.
3: I feel like it's brought me closer,
2: But maybe our parents are falling down the wrong path already.
3: It's true.
2: Because to be fair, if this book's from 2006... It's like it's talking about millennials and stuff.
3: It's true, actually.
0: Oh,
2: you know, they don't know about us yet.
0: We don't exist yet. Well, it's not even millennials.
2: Well, some of us exist.
0: It's like, it's like, I exist then.
2: He doesn't exist.
0: You didn't exist. 2006.
1: I didn't exist.
2: So this book's older than you.
0: I exist. Wait, I actually did exist 2006.
1: Uh-huh. And I will finish with a quote, if I can find one. This is just regarding, I think, the Rolling Stones and the Beatles. They make a lot of money destroying people's morals and seem to enjoy doing it. Rock concerts around the world began creating mass hysteria and violence. In Vancouver, during a 30-minute Beatles performance, 100 people were stomped upon, gouged, and assaulted. In Melbourne.
3: What? In Melbourne? What?
1: In Melbourne. Listen to this. In Melbourne, nearly 1,000 were injured at a rock concert.
3: Whose concert?
1: I'm going to say no to that.
0: Yeah, I was going to say, this would have been really famous, like, unless we're just really obtuse and we don't know our issues.
1: Also, 1,000 people injured at a concert?
3: What concert?
0: Yeah,
3: what concert
0: that's like the whole...
1: I assume they're talking about either the Stones or the Beatles. Yeah. Either way... I doubt it. Anyway,
2: I'm trying to look it up and I can't find anything.
3: Did you guys feel evil listening to John Denver before?
2: I feel like that song was very peaceful.
3: It was extremely peaceful.
2: Well, to be fair, they say he makes some okay music.
1: Oh, do they?
2: I think that's what the quote said. They're like, he makes some folk stuff, and then they're like, but he also makes evil rock music.
1: Though primarily a folk and country western singer.
2: But they also don't like country stuff, but they say it's kind of chill there. Yeah, I don't think they're very consistent.
1: Get them while they're young and then
0: well, I guess, yeah. Well, I guess the quote is country music in quotation. So maybe they kind of like it, but they like, no, there's fake country out there.
1: Yeah,
0: and look, by fake country, it's like most country bar
1: the,
0: for you.
1: The mental gymnastics required to agree with a lot of this book says. Someone said it was the Beatles, and it's true.
3: I reckon that's Alex, if it's the
0: yeah,
3: same.
0: Yeah, I was going to say.
3: I believe if
1: I
3: Alex
1: mean,
3: says
1: I,
3: it.
1: I mean, I wouldn't be surprised if a thousand... What did it say? A thousand people in
3: a thousand people like just crushed. Got hurt, got gouged, crushed.
2: Festival hall gates were broken.
0: Wait, what? Who's
3: people who couldn't get tickets.
1: Oh, these poor gates.
0: Oh, of course it was festival hall, bro. Festival and no, yeah, that's right, because my dad was telling me that the Beatles played in festival hall. So, yeah, that makes a lot of sense.
3: I'm going to research this after.
0: Yeah.
3: Or during the song.
2: I'm trying to look it up, and I can see... Maybe it about it going crazy, but I can't see reports of 1,000 people.
3: That feels like a lot of people.
2: But maybe it's just not.
3: Does the GA fit 1,000 people at festival?
0: Yes,
3: hall? Yeah.
0: Yes.
3: How many does it fit?
0: Because I know 180 Russell's like 1,015, and festival hall is significantly
1: by
0: bigger.
1: By 180 Russell, do you mean billboards?
0: Yeah, yeah, yeah. Yeah, I do.
1: Don't try and snake around.
0: Later. sorry, we're all reading. Read your section because we'll go.
2: Well, I think we should
3: we'll
2: have a song
3: for some
2: music.
0: We'll have a song for us. Okay.
3: Yeah.
0: There's a lot. We can't say some
2: right.
0: of these things.
2: Let's quickly before it gets out of hand get into the next song, which is "Foolish and Fast" by Merce Lemon.

0: That was Foolish and Fast by Merce Lemon, and you guys listening to Slackers on Sin, slacking off every Thursday from 4 to 5 p.m.
1: Woo-hoo.
0: And I think we're getting back into the book. It's being passed around a bit.
1: Yeah, this is our final segment about the book. It's my turn to tell you about the book.
0: What section
1: Inside
0: are you on?
1: Rock Music. It's, yeah, Christian book.
2: Yeah.
1: This section is titled A Guide to Selecting Good Music.
0: Ooh.
1: Which is great because we're radio hosts.
0: This will be helpful.
1: This will be helpful for picking some songs.
0: Yeah, did we use it this week?
1: You're the judge, guys.
2: I read a little bit, so.
1: Alrighty. So, all music fits into one of three categories.
2: Oh,
1: first, there's music that helps you and gives you your strength. I actually agree with that.
0: Okay. There is music that does that. Sounds good.
3: Agreeable.
1: But then it goes on and it says, only godly music can do that.
2: and it
1: is the only kind that can help you go to heaven.
0: Of course.
1: That's okay. Yeah. Second, there is music that doesn't do much of anything for you.
0: Yeah, a bit of a nothing burger.
1: I would agree. There is music that is nothing burger.
0: Burger music.
1: There is burger music. There is nothing burger music. There is nothing burger music. And it says, it is useless, turns your mind into desolate wilderness, and should be rejected.
0: Also, that's bad.
1: You can't have
0: background music.
1: Music that's not good for you, doesn't give you critical thought. Kind of agree.
0: But what if you just want like some music in like the elevator, you know?
1: Is elevator music its place? Should that be rejected? I think it has.
0: Do you got worship music in the elevator?
1: Yeah, you're right. Actually,
0: there is a quick prayer.
1: There is a context for all music, I think.
2: Mm.
1: And number three, there is music that definitely hurts and weakens you. It tempts you to do bad things and can lead to demon possession. By the way. So, and then it says totally avoid being around such music.
0: We're getting possessed this
1: totally
0: episode.
2: That's like
3: let's
2: flexing.
3: Please enlighten us on how we select.
0: Yeah. So how can we find what the good stuff is? How can we determine? Do you know?
2: I was hoping.
1: Don't worry. I've got a step by step for you.
2: Oh, I'm excited.
1: Okay. Number one, ask yourself these questions as you are selecting a song. Then number one, will it glorify God? What do you think? I don't know. Number two, only involve yourself with that which is good.
3: Huh?
0: Okay.
1: Whatever that means.
0: Okay, so just make it good stuff.
1: Yeah,
0: so far it's God and good stuff.
2: Yeah.
1: And then it says third, you can identify it by its fruits.
0: apple, banana.
1: Peach. No, it says, does it draw you closer to God, or is it only casual entertainment which is not helping you fulfill your work for God? Mm. So you can't have hobbies, is what
0: no,
1: I'm hearing.
0: No, so it all has to be work.
1: It has to be
0: all work.
1: All
0: work, no play.
1: Yeah. It says, as for music which centralizes and debases the character, leave it totally alone. So if it makes you feel anything, you have to get rid of it.
0: Okay.
3: If it makes you feel anything.
0: Because it says centralizes.
1: Sensual-like.
0: Okay.
1: Yeah.
3: Well, that's kind of, that's like a little bit, I'm not going to say innuendo, but that word, if sensual.
0: The implications
3: behind
0: it.
3: That's a very deliberate choice of word.
2: Yeah.
0: Yeah.
3: Okay.
2: Sensual healing.
1: My slack is crashed and I didn't hear what number three is, someone said. Number three was only involve yourself with that, which is, wait, sorry. Number three was there is music that hurts and weakens you.
0: Yeah, so it's pretty much the three steps were like, make sure it's about God. It has to be about God and worshipping.
1: Uh-huh.
2: It's good.
0: Make sure it's good. And then make sure it's not bad.
1: Yeah.
0: And also make sure it's not boring.
3: And something about fruit.
0: Yeah, look at the fruits.
1: I just kept reading and it said, we could also phrase these guidelines in more detail. Number one, above all else, all Christian music must glorify God. But then number two, it just says, some styles of music are just not Christian.
2: What?
1: It's true.
0: It's like a fact.
1: Objectively, it's true, but does that mean you have to stop listening to it? I'm a bit confused.
3: Could you have like a Christian punk band? Because would that be like the right message, wrong messenger?
0: I'm sure someone's tried.
3: Yeah,
2: They're not tried.
3: I wouldn't want
2: it. It very much exists.
0: Yeah.
2: I've
0: Are they good?
2: Before.
0: Who's to say?
1: It says, we should not in any manner use music which is identified with the world's music. So it's kind of, that feels racist.
0: Yeah, I'm like, is this just like only Western music is allowed?
1: Yeah, I think that's not even Western, just only Christian. Like you have to create a sort of sub-cultish.
0: Ooh.
1: Is what I'm getting from
0: Yeah, we're getting
1: that.
0: Into some dicey territory.
1: Yeah.
2: Yeah.
1: I am. This is crazy, this whole page. Yeah, that's a...
0: You got any more pull quotes for us?
1: I'm trying to think.
2: You can flip throughout the whole book
1: if you want.
2: And find, like, literally find a random page.
3: I reckon if you picked a random page...
0: I've got a question for us.
2: Crazy.
0: What are your guys' rules for making good music? If you're trying to listen to a song, you're trying to decide if it's good or not. Do you have any, like...
1: Yeah, what are your three rules?
0: What are your three rules? Do you say no burger music?
1: No burger music.
3: Three rules.
0: Or just one rule. Like, is there anything that, like, you hear it, if it breaks that rule, you're like, I can't listen to this?
3: Oh, God.
0: Because I feel like, for me, if it, like...
3: That's a very hard question.
0: I feel like I'm generally pretty open, but I think if... I'm kind of the opposite. If the music is explicitly only about worshipping, it's probably not my thing. Like, you can mention it, but I'm like, if that's all it's about...
2: Yeah.
1: What about Take Me to Church by Hozier?
0: Is that
1: Take
0: about that, though?
1: It's not.
0: Yeah, unfortunately.
1: I feel like my rules are a lot more normal, which is good melody, good lyrics.
0: Yeah.
1: And ideally, good person. Sounds good? Question mark?
0: Well, I guess they're kind of similar to us, where it's like the person has to follow your values.
1: Yeah, I do agree with that, because there's a lot of music I don't listen to because purely I can imagine who is singing it and I don't agree with them.
0: Yeah, it's just we have different values to whoever's writing
1: this. Yeah, that's okay.
3: I wouldn't say I have like really a strict criteria.
0: Yeah. I'm pretty open.
3: I don't really mind if you can't sing.
1: I agree. Hey,
0: some of the stuff we play in here, some of the slacker rock, I'm like, that's kind of the whole point.
3: Yeah, I know. People make careers out of
0: that's
3: not
0: why
3: singing,
0: I love it.
3: So... I don't really mind if you can't sing.
0: What's the quote where it's like, they can't sing, they can't play guitar, they only know two chords?
3: That's fine. That's fine by me. I mean, the book was talking before about satanic drum rhythms. If there's a good drummer, I'm really into the band.
0: Yeah.
1: Yeah, I like that.
0: Sean, you got some rules?
2: Oh, I don't know. Yeah, I'm kind of like open. I guess maybe like... maybe just like not... bad, which is like obviously,
0: which is one of the things
2: like,
0: that they said to be
2: but
0: fair.
2: But I mean, like, not in like, because some songs can be bad, but in a good way. I mean, like, just straight burger music. I guess, like, like burger music is like.
3: Can we get straight a for those who, flexing, for those maybe. Listening who are unfamiliar with burger music?
1: Music is burger music is music that you would hear played at like a millennial burger shop.
3: Yeah, it's like, people say the millennial optimism era.
0: Yeah. But there's some hits from that era.
3: There's some great songs.
0: I kind of love a lot of that music.
1: Today I heard New Rules by Dua Lipa on like the Schools On Air radio. Uh-huh. Amazing song.
0: Yeah.
2: Amazing.
1: That Lean On by Major Lazer. Wait, amazing.
0: Yeah, DJ Snake and Major Lazer.
1: Yeah, it's a great song. That makes me feel great about my life.
0: Well, I mean, I think I just might have to send it out to the audience, because it's kind of a hard question to answer
3: what
0: on
3: are
0: the
3: your
0: spot.
3: Rules?
0: But I think if you guys can text us in at 0468-155-796, if you guys have any rules about, you know, what makes good music for you.
2: I know. We should probably go to a song and we can talk about geeks.
1: I think actually have to just go straight to the to the outro.
0: The book's too interesting.
1: Outro, I'm going to get you some gigs. I got them written down.
3: I'm going to address a message before you.
1: Oh, yeah, please do.
3: Someone said, what about secret Mormon bands? Like Imagine Dragons or The Killers?
0: Or Sixpence None the Richer.
3: Or Sixpence. I don't know if they're Mormon, though.
0: Yeah, but they're secretly Christian.
3: Imagine Dragons. Don't love it.
0: That was my first concert.
3: Was it really?
0: Yeah, it's like an 11-year-old or something.
3: The Killers, I think I've heard Mr. Brightside a few times.
0: The Killers have some classics.
3: They do have some good songs, though.
0: They've got like five kind of all-timers, and the rest is, you know.
3: So I'll give a pass to The Killers on the Secret Mormon band list.
1: But you're right in that, now that I think about it, would I feel like it's disingenuous? Well, I guess they're not. That's not like they're a punk band. They're like full-on just pop. Imagine Dragons. I don't feel like Imagine Dragons are disingenuous. They do kind of sound like they'd play it
2: up.
0: They kind of sound like it'll be at like a mega church.
1: Yeah, it does make sense.
0: Someone like flying through the sky, you know?
3: Yeah.
1: Demons is a banger. I can't hide that. What's the other one? Radioactive? great song. It's a great
0: Believer.
1: Track. Believer. Yeah, great track.
3: All right, gig time.
1: Gig time.
2: Oh, no, yeah.
1: Everyone's favorite Charlie time of the week. I've got some gigs for you that are happening in the area. Tonight at the Evelyn, there is Hamish Blood, Satano, I might have butchered that name, and The Noise are playing tonight at the Evelyn. So get on down to that.
3: Shout out The Noise for the single.
1: Oh, yeah. Mm-hmm. I'm going to play that after this, The Noise's new single. Also tonight, Dear Seattle, Sea Haven, and Lucky are playing at Suki Lounge. I've been meaning to catch Lucky for a while. So,
2: Suki Lounge?
1: Yeah. That's in Belgrade, isn't it?
2: I know. My friends, it's their local. So
1: oh, there you go.
2: I'm there a lot.
1: Well, if you're rural, get on rural-ish. Farther out from the CBD.
0: Yeah.
1: And then also tonight at the Tote, Charlotte Bridie, Mansplainers, and St. Melina are playing. Mansplainers are friends of the show. So get on down and see them.
3: Charlotte Bridie, I was at her single launch.
1: Oh, good.
3: Yeah, great.
1: Love.
3: Yeah.
0: So recommendation, go down to that.
1: Get on down.
3: Get on down.
1: tomorrow at The Curtain. Ruby Gill, Ula, and Medhanit, I think it's pronounced, are playing. Yeah, I love Ruby Gill and I love Ula, so get on down to that. Two great artists, and The Curtain is a great venue, so
2: it is.
1: Get on down to that. Also at the Tote tomorrow, Kitty Mustang, Brian Campo, and The Noise again are playing. Back-to-back shows for them.
0: Also playing last Saturday?
1: Yes, true. Last Saturday.
0: They're really going crazy.
3: DIY gig with them and Daisy Picker.
1: That's right. Yeah, they are going for
0: really promoting the single. So.
2: Honestly, as well, speaking of the DIY gig, Daisy Picker as well played that one. A little foreshadowing for next week.
1: And then Saturday at Last Chance, we have My Guardian Angel, who are a new band consisting of artists from the Vovos. I really love the Vovos. Yeah, they should be great, and they're on Blossom Rot Records, who are a great local record label. And then also at the Smith Street Hotel on Saturday, Georgia Knight is playing, who I really like as well. Very unique. That's kind of it for gigs this week.
0: I mean, I just want to quickly say, if you're not someone who wants to go out to a gig, the new Dinosaur Jr. album, kind of like Slacker Rock Legends.
1: Yes.
0: Definitely check that out. You know, I'm sure if you're listening to this, you kind of already know that it's out, but... Definitely, you know, if you don't want to get outside, you want to chill. If you're going on a drive, listen to an album.
1: Yes, chuck that on.
3: I actually haven't listened to it.
0: It's pretty good.
3: Hey. Yeah.
0: It's kind of, they still got it.
3: I do love Dinosaur Jr.
0: So. Yeah.
1: We'll get on that. Well, a little bit of teaser for next week. Next week, we will be airing our interview with Daisy Vigar, who played with The Noise last weekend. So that's exciting.
2: Yeah,
1: That'll good get aired next week. So make sure you come back this time, 4 to 5 on Sin, to hear our interview with Daisy Picker. Next up for you, we're going to play, The Noise's new single, Deep Fried Dream. Thank you so much for listening. This is Slack is on Sin.
2: On Sin.
1: Thanks for listening to our Conspiracy Week. Yeah, anyone else have any, anyone got closing messages?
3: Oh, we do have a...
0: I'll read this out. I'm pretty sure this is from my brother's type of thing that he talks about. There's a message that says, it's important to me that everyone knows that Radioactive by Imagine Dragons was originally written as a demo for the Spider-Man musical before it ended up being written by Bono and The Edge.
3: Bono wrote Radioactive?
0: No, I think he ended up writing the Spider-Man musical.
3: Oh.
1: I'm waking up to ash and dust.
0: Yeah, it all makes... When you think about it, it all makes sense.
1: I feel it in my bones enough to make my system blow.
0: And unfortunately, that musical did not last very long because Spider-Man kept falling.
1: Oh, wait.
0: He's on ropes the whole time.
1: Oh my god, you're kidding.
0: Yeah, they got injured a lot.
1: That is crazy.
0: Yeah.
1: I would have never
2: Spider-Man.
0: Short-lived Spider-Man musical.
1: Oh, that's unfortunate.
0: It also wasn't that good, but...
1: That's real unfortunate.
0: If it had Radioactive, maybe it would have lasted forever.
1: Oh, I would have gone to see it if I knew that like it was Radioactive was in it.
0: Yeah.
1: Fully seriously, wow. Well, thanks for listening, guys. tune on back into Slackers next week.
2: For our Daisy Picker
1: interview and other chats, we're going to play for you now Deep Fried Dream by The Noise. Thank you and goodbye.
3: See you.
2: Thank you. Have a good week.

0: office and studio stands, as well as to the traditional custodians of the lands and waters that Sin's content reaches. As we move through the show to ensure that conversations, music, information, ideas, and stories circulate and prosper among the young people of this country, we would like to underscore the rich history of oral knowledge and storytelling that these lands and their rightful custodians continue to hold.
1: Kids should go to school. That's what we're committed to.
2: What do we want? When do we want it now?
3: I haven't flip-flopped. I said no originally, then I said yes, then I have said no, and I've stuck to it.
4: I didn't need to do this. I've already done a lot of wall for the election.
5: The English fought a civil war over this matter.
6: Don't deal with the nuance of the Canberra bubble.
4: I don't know what to do with it. We have so

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1: Represent.
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6: You are listening to Represent International on Sin. My name is Dana, and I'm here with Nyan and Bernie. Guys, how are we going?
7: I'm back, and I'm well.
6: Yes, welcome back. You are well, you're feeling better, yes. I presume?
7: That's good. Well, in multiple ways.
6: Long hiatus, yes, but back and refreshed and ready to go.
7: Been spending my time re-downloading a 15-year-old mobile game and reading The Hunger Games, which is fun.
6: Which is important.
7: And I'll just make you feel old real quick, because love to do that. Mm-hmm. I've just submitted my subject preferences for going into year 11 next year.
6: Very, so very exciting. Wow.
7: How long ago was your year 11, Dana?
6: I was in year 11 in 2017. So
7: 9 years ago.
5: Oh, you graduated in 2018.
6: I graduated in 2018. Yeah. Okay. Class of 2018. Nyan, what about your week? What's been going on?
5: Take a wild guess.
6: Flying, but not flying.
5: Yeah. Flying, but not flying. Mm-hmm. Going to base for the past three... Monday, Tuesday, Wednesday, and then getting cancelled every single... of those days because of the weather. The cloud is amazing. I mean, the cloud height, it's not that bad, but the wind.
6: Oh, it actually was so windy. I went to uni... God, what day is it? I have no concept of time anymore.
5: Yeah.
6: Yesterday. Was that really yesterday? No, it was Tuesday. On Tuesday, I went to uni and I sat outside to just do some stuff, and it was so windy.
5: Yeah.
6: Like, my things were getting thrown everywhere. It was unbelievable. I think it's a bit of a wind tunnel alleyway, but just shocking stuff. Anyway, so very windy, but not too bad weather-wise recently, which is nice. Yeah. But, you know, that's the weather.
5: I think it was 21. Sorry.
6: No, please.
5: I think it was 21 yesterday or something. So it was like, summer's coming.
7: We're actually stopping with politics. This is just going to be a weather show from now on.
6: Just a weather show, guys.
7: Yeah, so coming up next week.
6: It's too warm in the studio. That's my segment.
7: Oh, my God. I have. Yeah. Right at the end of winter, I've stopped procrastinating. I went op shopping. I've got myself this lovely scarf.
6: Nice.
7: Now look, it matches. It matches my shirt, my jeans. It's got like beautiful shades of pink and blue and yellow. Anywho, that's my rant over. Sorry, we can do politics now.
6: No, that's a very beautiful scarf. And we will shift to politics, because some of the top stories from this week is the fact that US has updated its US-based maps system. Sorry, Google has updated its US-based map system from Lake Ontario to Lake America following an order by Donald Trump changing the name last week. Users in Canada will still see Lake Ontario if they use the app, while those outside North America will see both names. And I checked it today. If you go on Google Maps, it says Lake Ontario in brackets Lake America.
5: Really? I just saw Lake Ontario, so I was like, maybe that's just an American thing.
6: Well, I mean, I checked it earlier today. Maybe they've changed it since.
7: I'm also going to check to see what's happening with the Gulf of Mexico.
6: Yes. What's going on there? But the update came days after Trump's executive order to the U.S. Geographic Names Information System, and that's what Google says they base their naming system off of. And this is all amid an escalating trade war with Canada that's happening, that we talked about last week, that you can listen to online. Line wherever you get your podcast. Bernie's just shown me their screen, and it says Gulf of Mexico brackets Gulf of America, so that's still going.
5: On Apple Maps it doesn't say that.
6: On Apple Maps it doesn't, but this is specifically Google. So yeah. I
7: Map
6: do think
7: Quest
6: it's Google specific.
7: Made a whole thing about how they were like not going to change the name, and they were going to stand strong, and they became the number one most downloaded map app.
6: I've never heard of it.
7: Number one most downloaded app full stop in the United States for...
6: That's interesting. That's really interesting.

0: I've never even heard of MapQuest, so that's fine.
1: It was around like 15 years ago. No one uses it anymore.
0: Sure.
1: Now it's having a resurgence because nice. People don't like Google. So.
0: Yes, yeah. Something else that has happened is that high-profile Hong Kong democracy activist Joshua Wong has pleaded guilty to collusion with foreign entities. Now, Wong rose to fame in 2014 as a prominent figure in Hong Kong's pro-democracy movement when he was 17, but he's been involved in political activism since he was 13 years old.
1: Yes, now, diva!
0: Yeah, so now Wong is 29 and he's already serving jail time on national security charges, but now with the having pled guilty to collusion with foreign entities, he is now facing life in prison, which is unfortunate. Joshua Wong, I remember he was obviously really big, obviously in 2014, so I remember seeing him on TV a lot. And he's been in prison ever since, so there's that. And finally, and this one is a shout out to the Instagram users and those who follow @SinRepresent on Instagram. Former Venezuelan President Nicolas Maduro has posted photos online that appear to have been taken inside a U.S. detention center months after his capture. Now, I posted on Instagram a photo asking people to guess who I was cosplaying as on our story.
1: I need to go see that
2: photo. I thought you were talking about like a serial killer or something. And I was like, I don't know any prisoners that are like that.
1: New phone. I no longer have Instagram on my phone because I haven't installed it yet. I need the picture.
0: That's a good thing.
1: You need to show me the picture later.
0: I'll show you the picture later. Now, I saw this picture. I was just looking for stuff for the bulletin and I saw this picture online and I immediately like laughed out loud. I just thought it was such a funny photo. It's a photo of people who don't follow our Instagram yet, though I'm sure you will very soon. It's a photo of former Venezuelan president Nicolas Maduro. He's in like a grey jumper with grey sweats. He's in front of a white brick wall. He's got his glasses in one hand. He's smiling at the camera and he's doing like a peace sign with the other
2: hand.
0: He looks
2: like he's enjoying prison
0: life. He looks like he's chill as hell. He looks really like, he looks like he's having a good time.
1: How on earth was this photo taken?
0: Well, that's the thing. So it's kind of unconfirmed. The article that I saw was from the ABC and they said that they'd been able to confirm that it hadn't been altered or it wasn't AI.
2: Who published it though? Or who?
0: He posted it to his Twitter.
2: Oh, he posted.
0: He posted it to his Twitter. So on Sunday local time, Mr. Maduro said in a post on X, well, yes, X, that the
1: X photo- is acceptable to dead name. Nothing else. Don't take this out of context. I love dead naming as long as it's for Twitter.
0: As long as it's for Twitter. So the photographs were apparently a small gift for his grandsons and granddaughters, boys and girls, and all of the noble people that love us, quote unquote. He said, I want you to know that we are standing firm with a heart full of your love. Now, Mr. Maduro and his wife, Celia Flores, were captured in a nighttime U.S. military operation back in January and transported to a detention in Brooklyn, New York. Now, the Trump administration accuses the duo of facilitating drug trafficking and firearms offenses harmful to the U.S., which both, of course, Mr. Maduro and Ms. Flores deny. Now, Mr. Maduro's and his wife will have to face trial over the U.S. charges of drug trafficking and firearms offenses, and that's going to begin in June of 2027. So, yes, I just thought it was a really funny photo. I was wearing a grey jumper, so I'm like, I'm going to do this. This jumper. I mean, obviously, his is a little different, but it's still grey, and I've been slacking on the social media front, so I figured I would do that. So, shout out to someone who actually guessed correctly, Ashley of Represent National fame, who did know who it was and submitted his answer in there. I also had a friend submit and guess it was Luigi Mangione, which I think was a good guess.
1: Yeah.
0: But no, it was Nicolas Maduro. Everyone should look that photo up. It's quite funny. But yes, to your guys' question about whether it's real or not, technically it's unconfirmed. They don't know exactly when it was taken. They're not 100% sure that it's actually real, but it probably is, and it definitely wasn't altered. Hmm. So that's as much as we know.
1: How, if it's not been altered, it's not been made with AI, unless, I mean...
0: Like, who's to say he didn't just have that photo?
1: There could be some metadata manipulation. I don't know how manipulatable metadata is. If you're a cybersecurity expert, text in.
0: Yeah.
1: What's the text line number?
0: Well, the thing with this is the photo is... like, it's a real photo, but the question is, was it taken recently? Was it taken in prison? Like, it could have just been him in front of some random white wall
1: wearing
0: like that.
1: A prison uniform.
0: Yeah, or, well, it's,
2: well,
0: not,
2: it's
0: a
2: not a prison
0: uniform.
2: Oh.
0: Yeah, it's just a grey jumper and sweatpants.
2: What if it's just his home back then? Yeah.
0: Yeah, who's to say? I mean, it probably isn't, and it probably is real, but it's just one of those things where, like, they can't 100,000% confirm that it's real.
1: Now I'm curious. Ugh.
0: But I guess we'll find out, and... even if it is real and if it is in prison, maybe it was taken months ago. Like, yeah. Who's to say? But anyway, that's some of the stuff that has been happening in the past week. On today's show, though, we're going to be talking about Norway's new king and the Pacific Islands Leaders Forum, and also New York banning the use of AI in public schools. If you want to share your thoughts, or if you do have any information on image metadata, you can text in at 0468155796. That's 0468155796. But first, we're going to talk about King Haakon the 8th. Is that the 8th? Yes, the 8th of Norway, who died last week. Nyan, royal
2: no,
0: families,
2: no, no.
0: I forget
2: King Haakon the 8th was the one who acceded to the throne. King Harald the 5th. Passed away.
0: That was a bad copy and paste by me, so I apologize. So instead of me incorrectly reading the headline, Nyan, can you tell us what happened?
2: Okay. Norway has a new king. Following the death of King Harald, that's how you say it. Harald, you don't need to say Harald. It's like Harald.
1: So the R just like, kind of doesn't exist.
2: It kind of like just rolls
0: Harald.
2: Over.
1: Harald.
2: Whatever, okay. The 5th, on August 28th, his son, the then Crown Prince Haakon, acceded to the Norwegian throne as King Haakon the 8th. The 53-year-old becomes Norway's new head of state after his father's 35-year reign. Haakon has already taken his oath before Parliament. That's something unique about the Norwegian monarchy.
0: Yeah.
2: It's not the only monarchy that does it, but yeah, it's not a coronation. It's an oath before Parliament.
1: What kind of oath is it? Do they like swear on anything?
2: Yeah, they swear on the Constitution.
0: That's
2: great.
0: I actually love that.
2: He swears to uphold the Constitution. Mm-hmm. And his 22-year-old daughter, Crown Princess Ingrid Alexandra, stood alongside him, signaling the monarchy's is already looking towards its next generation. Fun fact, Crown Princess Ingrid Alexandra studies at the University of Sydney.
0: Oh, fun.
2: Yeah, but she's currently on an exchange semester to Norway because of family stuff.
0: Okay, cool.
2: Yeah. And I guess that kind of...
1: Doing an exchange with, like, your home country.
0: Yeah, it's that's like, a crazy choice.
2: Yeah, but royal duties, I guess.
0: Sure.
2: I don't know. But the king is already taking the throne at a particularly difficult time for the Norwegian royal family. King Harald leaves behind a reputation for being a modest, unifying, and widely respected monarch. If you guys were following what happened after the funeral, the outpour of love after his passing, it was quite a lot. I mean, I did not know they were that popular of a monarchy, but he was really like a unifying force for the country, especially. I mean, they don't have migrant problems, but they are a country with a lot of migrants.
0: Yeah.
2: And he's...
1: But by that do you mean there's not like a huge anti-migrant rhetoric?
2: I think with growing anti-migrant rhetoric, he was the one that said, Norway is for everyone. Norway is us. We are Norway. I think there was a speech that I listened and, you know, he was a unifying force. Mm. Haakon therefore faces the difficult task of following a king who remained personally popular while dealing with controversies that have damaged the wider royal family.
0: Uh-oh.
2: It's giving King Charles and Queen Elizabeth.
0: Yeah, genuinely, it's reminding me of that.
2: The most serious case is the case involving Marius Borg Høiby. I think that's how you say it. The son of the current queen, Mette Marit. That's Mette Marit? I was listening to the pronunciations of these names. I just can't remember.
0: That happens all the time. You listen, you practice, you've got it, and then
2: Mette
0: you're
2: Marit.
0: On air in front of a microphone, and it's all gone.
2: I know the Mette is right. From a previous relationship, so she had a son before she married Crown Prince Haakon, the now king.
0: It's kind of fun.
2: Høiby was convicted in June of multiple offenses, including 2 counts of rape, and sentenced to 4 years in prison. He has appealed the conviction. The case has placed enormous scrutiny on the royal family, even though he's not technically a part of the royal family.
1: This is giving more and more ties to the British royal family. Who was that? Was that
0: Andrew?
1: Yeah, Andrew.
2: Prince Andrew.
0: Do we know how old Marius is?
2: 22.
0: So he's young.
2: Yes.
0: Okay.
2: Yeah. And Queen Mette Marit is also facing her own challenges, her previous association with Jeffrey Epstein.
0: No!
1: Oh my gosh.
0: Okay. So it seems that all royal families.
2: Just
0: are the
2: everyone.
0: Same.
2: Yeah.
1: Well, you know, I could go a whole rant about royals. I'll save that for later.
0: Okay. So, Epstein.
2: Yeah. And her connection with Epstein has attracted criticism, while her serious health problems and recent lung transplant have kept her largely away from public duties. And then there's Haakon's sister, Princess Martha Louise, who stepped back from official royal duties after controversy surrounding her commercial activities and her husband. I don't know too much about it, but her husband is an American spiritual figure, Durek Verrett. Yes. So what can King Haakon actually do to repair the monarchy's image? Well, I wouldn't say repair it, it's to improve, because they're quite popular.
0: It's then. Interesting that, like, you're saying that the king was so beloved and, you know, a unifying force, and then it seems like every single member of his family...
2: royal family is up to something.
1: No one likes anyone but him.
2: I mean, it's more of the personal royal family stuff versus what he did as a king.
0: Yeah.
2: But yeah, I guess just all of them are ruining the image. Yeah.
0: Well, I guess, what can he do to, I guess, keep it the image good or even make it better?
2: Well, as a
1: He's
2: new
1: dead
2: king...
1: Now, so not much.
0: No, it's a sign.
2: The new king. Well, transparency will be crucial. The royal families cannot control... a lot of families, I would say, cannot control what individual family members can do, but it can be clearer about what the institution stands for, the monarchy. Hakon will need to draw a firm line between the constitutional role of the monarchy and the private actions of relatives. Hakon also has the challenge that many monarchs in the present day have, making the monarchy feel relevant to ordinary Norwegians. That was King Harald's greatest strength. He cultivated an image of being approachable, humble, and connected to Norwegian society. A nickname that was given to him by the Norwegian public was the grandfather of Norway.
0: That's nice.
2: And he was like a grandfather figure. He was quite old. He was 90 something? Yeah, when he
0: 89.
2: Passed away. 89, okay. Earlier this year, support for retaining the monarchy fell significantly amid the scandals, with one poll recording support at, I think it was a record low of 61%, which is
0: pretty good.
2: Quite popular,
0: yeah.
2: Compared to 72 in the previous year. However, there's also some reason for optimism following the king's death and the new king's accession. More recent polls reported support for the monarchy back at 72%. That suggests that the Norwegian public may still have a strong emotional attachment to the institution, even if there are concerns about individual members of the family. For the king, the challenge is not simply to become a good king. It is to convince Norwegians that the monarchy can still represent the country in a modern democracy. I'm stuttering way too much.
1: Does he have any major controversies, the new king?
2: No, I don't think the king himself has, but his family is...
0: Him and his dad were fine and chill.
2: Yeah.
0: Everyone else in his family were bonkers.
2: Yes.
0: So it makes you wonder how chill they actually are, and maybe if they're just better at hiding that kind of thing for their king.
2: I guess we'll never know.
0: Well, I guess we'll never know.
1: But we will in like 50 years when it's like...
0: Come back.
1: The new files have been revealed that...
2: Yeah. And his biggest advantage is that he has spent many decades preparing for this moment, like King Charles. But for him, it was just, I think, 35 years being crown prince. For King Charles, he was technically crown prince for, 70 years or so?
0: Well, I think it's interesting that you said that the support for the monarchy rose to 72% after the previous king's death, because... I mean, I don't know what the poll said, but for me, once the queen died, it seemed almost like people were waiting for that to happen. Oh, sorry, once the English queen died, it seemed like almost people were waiting for that to happen to be able to say, okay, now we don't care about the monarchy.
2: Mm.
0: There was a sense of like familiarity or like care for the queen.
2: I think it's a sympathy wave rather than them. Like if what I can see in this... this increase in popularity, I think it's just a sympathy wave.
0: Yeah.
2: I'm not saying they're not a popular monarchy.
0: Mm.
2: A lot of it may be driven by sympathy for it to jump from 61 to 72, but then again, it's polls.
1: When it came to like the queen, I never really liked the monarchy, but it's like I could tolerate the queen, and then it was like, this is worse. You know?
0: Well, that's the thing. I think that's what everybody felt when the queen died. It was like, okay, look, grandma's dead. I hate the other guy. I'm sick of the monarchy now. People were waiting for that moment to be like, okay, now I'm more confident in their republican beliefs.
2: I don't think King Charles was too unpopular, was he? I think it was like 40% approval rate. That is unpopular.
0: Yeah.
2: Not too unpopular.
0: I don't know. I think it's different in Australia versus England.
2: Yeah, I think to get a fair point on this or whatever is to get people from these countries, because Australia having the head of state as King Charles III, I think there's no... personal associate, like, because he's an English monarch, so I don't think in Australia monarchies are very popular, but I think in many countries which have these, they are a unifying force because they're not politically divided. They're not from this party or that party.
0: And also, like, obviously these countries are much smaller as well,
2: yeah.
0: So that sense of, I guess, ownership or identification with the royal family would be easier to be cultivated.
2: And the royals are from there.
0: Yes.
2: Yes.
0: Yeah, whereas for us, it's like, okay, well, Nana's dead.
2: It's more about historical association rather than actual genetic. I mean,
0: and he did Diana so dirty.
1: How many different words for grandma can you fit in?
0: I actually... Well, it's interesting because I actually don't even... all my grandparents were dead before I was born. So I don't have like name labels. So grandma, nana, that kind of stuff. I'm just like, I'm making it up. I'm guessing. What do you guys call your grandparents?
1: So she died a few months ago, but Super Nana was my great-grandmother.
0: Gorgeous.
1: Then
0: great-grandmother?
1: Yes, she was like 97.
0: Oh my God.
1: Then my nana on my mum's side is Nana. Nana on dad's side is Nana.
0: Oh, they're both Nana. They don't have different names?
1: No. Well, they're Nana Rel and Nana Ree.
0: Nice. Cute.
1: And then Pa on my dad's side don't talk to my...
0: So he's just your grandfather.
1: Yeah.
0: Yeah, just a title.
1: I don't even know. Actually, no, that's what we refer to him as, Papa Jeff.
0: Oh, okay, sure. There you go. Nine.
2: Yeah, it's just a bunch of Indian stuff. Because, sure. Yeah, we don't use
0: Nana. Are they like like the correct terms or are they like nickname-y?
2: Oh, correct terms. Okay. Yeah. Also, I'm assuming your great-grandparents, have you met them? Like, I don't know.
0: No, I never met any of my grandparents.
2: Yeah. Well, my great-grandmom is still alive, so...
0: I've never known anyone to have their great-grandparents still alive, and yours only died a few months ago, and you're still alive.
2: Yeah, I'll tell you what I think the reason here is because I think everyone gets married around 28, 30 and all. Over there, it was more 20 you get married than 20. Yes.
0: Yeah, my parents had me at like 40, so there was no chance I was meeting my great-grandparents.
1: Oh.
0: And I didn't meet any of my grandparents for the same reason.
1: I was, okay, what? Okay, so doing the maths, like 40? Yeah. 38, late 30s?
0: When I had me.
2: From King
0: from
2: Hakon to grandparents.
0: It makes sense. It's a sensible timeline. But yeah, any thoughts on the future for the Norwegian royal family?
2: I think it's in decent hands. I think it's... The family members, yeah, they cause problems. I mean, some of them, like, I don't think we should be too bothered about, but not like the rape cases.
0: Mm-hmm.
2: But then again, is he really a royal? But anyway, his mom is the queen. That was interesting, though.
0: Yeah. When you say the mum is the queen, do you mean she is the previous...
2: The present queen who acceded with her husband.
0: Oh, so she's just become queen
2: now. She was crown princess a few days back,
1: What happens if, as, like, the royal figure... So, like, if you're, say, I'm King Bernie, I'm married to, I don't know, King Nayan.
0: Yeah.
1: If I die because I've been the line down the line, do you still stay king?
0: It depends.
2: No.
0: It depends on the country and their constitution.
2: But no. So, like, let's say there was a king and a queen. Mm. If the king dies, the queen is not the queen regnant. The regnant is the reigning monarch. So she becomes the queen mother, or they have titles for that. But she doesn't remain... You call her queen, but it's queen mother.
0: Yeah. Because, like, Philip was Prince Philip. And they only did prince because king sounded more powerful than queen.
2: But yeah, queens kings.
0: Yeah.
2: Kings had queens.
0: Exactly. So for all of the kings, their queens were queen consorts.
2: Yeah.
0: Which meant that they would not get the title. Now, it does depend on every country's, obviously, individual
2: Some of them,
0: rule,
2: it's I think it's queen mother.
0: Rare.
2: There used to be queen dowager before, Empress dowager. And some of them just, I think... Was it Denmark? No, one of the European monarchies. When the king dies, the queen becomes, her title changes to princess. So she becomes a princess
0: again. She gets demoted.
2: Yeah.
1: That sucks. Husband's dead. Oh no.
2: Yeah. I think it was the Dutch monarchy, if I'm not wrong. Yeah.
0: Interesting. Anyway, that's that. If you have any thoughts on the monarchy as a concept, but also specifically the Norwegian family... let us know. You can text in at 0468-155-796. We're going to talk about the Pacific Islands Leaders Forum meeting next. But before that, let's head to a song. You have been listening to Represent International on Sin, and this is Scarface with Mad Technology featuring Method Man and Frankie Pulitzer.
3: Yo, what's that, mini disc or some shit? What is
4: this? We're supposed to be impressed? You got like Mad Technology?

0: What a guy.
1: That was Mad Technology featuring Method Man and Frankie Pulitzer by Scarface. I say that it was called the track, I think, is called Mad Technology, and it's featuring Method Man, and then it's from the album Scarface meets Frankie Pulitzer. I don't know how that works, because Frankie Pulitzer is, spoiler alert, Tom Hardy, and that was his musical debut, I guess, as his persona that is Frankie Pulitzer, and I thought it was pretty good. Anyway, if you've just joined us, you are listening to Represent International, where we talk about politics on a global scale here on Sin.
2: We are all tired in the studio today.
1: Yeah. It's genuinely crazy. But we're moving on to the Pacific Islands. Now, the Pacific Islands Forum is an organization that, you know, if you look at their website, they say that they bring the region together to address pressing issues and challenges and foster collaboration and cooperation in the pursuit of shared goals.
3: Now, that sounds like the most generic mission statement.
1: Yeah, and so basically the idea is it's just an organization for the Pacific nations and leaders to get together and talk about and collaborate on what's important to them and to the region. So it was founded in 1971. It comprises of 18 members, and Australia is one of them. And this week, the 55th Pacific Islands Forum Leaders Meeting is being held in Palau. But we're actually not going to talk about the meat of the meeting so much, because we're going to talk about how it started off. And it started off with an incredibly shaky start. First things first, of the 18 members of the forum, 5 of them didn't show up. So,
4: why?
1: Well, that's a great question. I will tell you about some of them, not all of them. Some of them just didn't show up. They said, sorry, I'm busy.
3: Last week.
1: Literally.
5: Well, clearly this isn't a priority for them.
1: Well, that's the thing, and that's the issue, right? Because this is supposed to be them collaborating together as a region for the region.
3: You know, I shouldn't have brought up me last week, because this is dying to get worse. Because this wasn't me.
1: What do you mean? What do you mean?
3: I made the joke, but it's okay.
1: All right. Anyway. I just didn't get the joke you were trying to make. But yeah. 5 of them didn't show up. Some of them were just like, I'm busy. Sorry, can't make it. But one of them did show up. Matthew Wale, Solomon Islands Prime Minister. Now, Matthew Wale became Prime Minister 3 months ago after a vote of no confidence ousted the previous Prime Minister, and then he came in, and he's only been Prime Minister for 3 months. He came to Palau, he landed, he's ready for PIF, he's ready to go.
4: Oh my God.
1: 3 months into the job, right?
3: I'm invested.
1: Big lead up. And then he finds out, I think genuinely the press tell him as he gets off the plane, or he finds out hours after he gets off the plane, that a member of his government has filed a no confidence motion against him.
3: Oh.
5: Okay, it's worse. I thought they went ahead with a no confidence motion, and by the time he landed, he was no longer prime minister.
3: I was thinking it'd either be that, or he'd show up, and then it'd be something like they've been kicked out of whatchamacallit.
5: Imagine mid-summit or something. He's sitting there, they're talking, and then someone comes and be like, you're no longer the Prime Minister, so like...
1: Yeah. you're not allowed to be here. No, but the crazy thing about that is that the Prime Minister before him, Jeremiah Manele, he had a no-confidence motion against him, and the reason... it took a really long time to get about, and the reason for that is he refused to convene Parliament. Now...
5: What? Why is it at the Prime Minister's discretion?
1: It's at the Prime Minister's discretion, for some reason, to convene Parliament, and... I guess the idea was it wasn't supposed to... Parliament wasn't supposed to convene for a while, and then people were telling him to convene it early so the motion could happen, and he refused to do that.
5: And then they got angry at him for that?
1: And then they got angry at him for... I mean, the motion was already there, but they got annoyed at him. Eventually he did convene Parliament. He was voted out. Matthew Wale came in. He's gone back. He gets back on a plane hours after he gets off it to go back home to deal with this. So he probably will convene Parliament. That... debate on the no motion is set to happen on Monday, so we'll have to see what happens to him there. But it's pretty cruel, I think.
3: How long is their election cycle? How long until they have the next election?
1: Yeah, like every couple of years. Who knows? But it's, you know, it's...
5: I would assume 4. The usual is 4 or 5.
1: Yeah, it's 4 or 5.
3: Yeah, we're one of the only countries with 3.
5: Yeah, that was interesting.
3: Change for the Olympics, fun fact.
1: So, now, another missing country leader was Kiribati's president, Taneti Maimau, who announced on Saturday that he wouldn't be attending and that he would instead be represented by the country's ambassador to China. Right?
5: Not the home minister. Not a prime minister if they have a prime minister. Not like the defense. I don't know. The ambassador to China?
1: The ambassador to China. And that's a great question, Bernie. Why the ambassador to China? Let's talk about it. This is a big deal because the rumors are that the reason that Kiribati pulled out in the first place is because they don't want to ruffle the feathers of their very close ally.
3: So much of politics is just tea on a very, very big scale.
1: It is. It is.
5: Was this forum?
3: I'm loving this tea. This is great.
5: Yeah. Was this forum kind of like a how to deter China's influence?
1: No. See, that's the thing, because not necessarily, but I think there's that. Every time this happens, there's an underlying thing of
5: how do we unite against the global powers?
1: Well, the problem with the Pacific, well, not the problem, but the thing about the Pacific regions is that some of them are very close allies with China and some of them aren't. Mm. And so they can't even, it's hard for them to have a unified stance.
5: Because they don't.
1: With China, because they don't, right?
3: I feel like Australia doesn't even have a stance within itself on China.
1: Well, that's the thing. And so it's really hard to get all 18 members to say, okay, yes, this is what we want to work on. Because some people are like, no, well, I don't want to work on that. Mm. And so people are wondering whether Kiribati's president pulled out because he doesn't want to get involved in that and therefore let his ambassador to China to take the reins. And Winston Peters, New Zealand's foreign minister, he kind of, all of that is just rumors. It's not great. He has his moments, his poorer decisions. We have spoken about him before. But he kind of said what everyone was whispering, and he said it out loud. He said, the reality is no senior person has been sent from Kiribati that reflects on Kiribati. Now, he was asked directly by ABC's foreign affairs reporter Stephen Jedgetts on China's involvement directly and whether he thought that that was a part of Kiribati's reason to not get involved. And he sort of, you know, he gave a very political answer. He sort of sidestepped it. He said, the reality is that there'll be all sorts of speculation, but here's the rub, he's not attending. And that's exactly the point. We don't know whether it's confirmed that China said, hey, don't go to this. We'll, you know, send the ambassador and you can bat for us, I guess. We have no way of knowing because he's not
5: send
1: there.
5: The
1: ambassador to China. So at this point, the forum hasn't even started. It hasn't even started. And Matthew Wiley, he's got to go back home because people want him out. Kiribati's president isn't even going to show up.
5: If any of you are wondering what is Kiribati, because, I mean, in English, when you write the spelling of the name, I mean, good for saying it the right way.
1: Thank you very much.
5: It's Kiribati.
1: Yes.
5: I mean, when you spell it out, but it's
1: phonetically,
5: pronounced.
1: Phonetically, yeah, it's spelled Kiribati, which is interesting. And it's a very rookie mistake to make when you're in a newsroom about the Pacific region. You don't know that, and it can be very embarrassing.
5: Yes.
3: Oh,
5: yes.
3: I see. You learned from experience.
1: I didn't learn from experience in that I said it out loud, but I did read it like that. And
5: why
1: then
5: don't they change the name? Like, why is it?
1: Well, I don't. I'm not sure, but it's interesting because this is a bit of a side note.
5: Is this something the British has left behind?
3: Kiribati? Iran's supreme leader was killed, everyone was saying it wrong. Mm. All the major news were saying.
1: Well, that's the thing.
5: Ali,
1: I mean, there
5: Khamenei.
1: There are like English ways to say names in other languages, which sometimes it changes. The interesting thing about that, if we're just going to do a little sidestep about nation names and pronunciation, is that Nauru, as we understand it, actually officially changed the spelling of their name to reflect the way that it's said for them in
5: Even
1: their
5: Turkey.
1: Language.
5: Turkiya.
1: And then Nauru is now Nauero, which is the correct way to say it. And so they did the same thing as Turkey or Turkiya to be able to match that. So maybe Kiribati will
5: And also US needs
1: that.
5: To stop calling it on Iran.
1: Yes, oh Iran, God,
5: it,
1: Iraq,
5: it
1: Vietnam.
5: It pisses me off for some reason.
1: So, it's not great. But, I mean, back to PIF, and that's what people call it. I didn't know that, but PIF. So there are core 18 members, but there are also development partners.
3: Before this, can I just say?
1: Of course.
3: So today we were doing some stuff on satire and such, so I was on the Batuta Advocate, and this is just reminded me with Nauru. Growing One Nation momentum forces Labour to consider locking brown people in island cages again.
5: Whoa.
3: Satire news heading because of the recent One Nation thing. I just wanted to bring that up.
1: I mean, and that's the thing, and I think why Nauru, Nauero changed their name is because I think they're trying to make more of a, I guess, identity for themselves that's their own, and it's that self-agency
5: rather
1: thing.
5: Than what's rather given to them
0: just,
5: by others.
1: Yes.
0: Rather than just the place where brown people are locked in
1: exactly.
0: iron cages.
1: Yes, yeah. So there are the core 18 members of PIF, but there are also these, like, quote-unquote, development partners. So they are countries that are not in the Pacific region. They are not Pacific countries, but they are involved. And there are 21 development partners. These include countries like China and the US. But last year, all of the development partners were actually blocked from attending the PIF leaders meeting to prevent regional conflict from overshadowing the forum. And the year before that, in 2024, China's special envoy to the Pacific, Qian Bo, was furious when a push to ban Taiwan from participating in the forum was rejected. So this time around, the development partners and the external parties were invited back to attend the forum, including China and Taiwan, and China was not happy about it. Now, Qian Bo said that Beijing has serious concerns about Taiwan's presence at this year's PIF and warned that there will be consequences, quote unquote. Now, Taiwan is technically not one of the 21 dialogue partners that are involved in PIF, and China is. And so that's what China is using, or rather, that's what Beijing is using every time to try and keep Taiwan out of the meeting. But Prime Minister Anthony Albanese, he was asked if Taiwan's presence at the forum was a distraction or whether he welcomed Taipei's participation. And he said, "I'm not distracted. I'm focused on the members of the Pacific family." And this
5: that
1: is really...
5: should be kind of.
1: Exactly right. Yeah. This is the problem with all of this stuff happening and me talking about PIF and like in this chronological timeline, it hasn't even started. Because the external parties...
5: The smaller countries are being belittled or whatever by the bigger parties.
1: Exactly right. The external parties, they're distracting from the key issues in the forum, which is supposed to center around the region and the issues that are in the region. Those issues are drug smuggling, which is becoming a real issue in the Pacific, climate change, which is obviously the Pacific is one of the...
5: Island nations.
1: Yes. The smallest contributors to... greenhouse gases and climate change, but are the most vulnerable to it. We see examples of like that in Nepal, in Tibet. Regional security is becoming a huge issue. They are right in between China and America and a bunch of really big world superpowers that is not being very considerate of their position right in the middle of the ocean. And some Pacific nations are, I mean, talking about regional security, some Pacific nations are pushing to formally condemn China over its missile test in the region back in July.
5: Formally condemned.
1: They can't even agree to write the strongly worded letter. They tried to address this.
5: Which doesn't do anything, by the way.
1: But they still can't even do that. They tried to address this back when it happened, but Kiribati and Nauru refused to back a joint statement that was, I guess, floated at the PIF foreign ministers meeting last month. So even then, when they're trying to, you know, have that unified, solidified stance, because there is a disparity in Chinese support within the region, it's hard to get everyone to agree to condemn something like, you know, a nuclear-capable missile test. Now, PIF finishes today in Palau with the leaders holding their annual retreat that the media are not allowed at. So that's where, I guess, like the serious conversations can happen
0: behind
1: closed doors.
0: That's where they do yoga and yell at each other.
1: That's where they do yoga and yell at each other. That's where the sausage gets made. And, you know, we probably will know what they talked about. But certainly there's no public presence there. Now, Sarangal Whips Jr., who's been the region's most vocal China critic, and he's the president of Palau, which is the host country this year, he said that it was critical for the Pacific to present a united front on this issue of the missile test and that it will be discussed at the retreat. And Australia has also expressed their support of a joint statement of condemnation and will likely support Palau in trying to get everyone else to agree on that joint statement.
0: A strongly worded letter!
1: But that's, I mean, really... International politics and geopolitics, all it is, unless it's outright war, it's diplomacy, which is letters, which is words, which is conversations. That's, in this instance, on this scale, letters are actually the most important thing.
0: True.
1: Because the alternative is action.
0: In some cases, there is also things of like, when countries are supplying weapons to other countries, then there are
1: But that is
0: options.
1: Also diplomacy. Those are contracts.
0: True. True,
5: but I think discussion is better than strongly worded anything because it just gains a little bit of media attention and that's the end of
1: it. Well, that's the thing. And so if they are able to discuss it and if they are able to agree and if they are able to, you know, present a joint front, it'll be harder for China to be able to make their presence known in the Pacific, which is what they're trying to do. Now, that's pretty much it. We'll have to see what happens for Matthew Wale and his no confidence motion after 3 months on the job. But we'll see. That's a next week conversation because that's happening on Monday. Now, we're going to talk about New York banning the use of AI in public schools next. But before that, let's take a break. Let's head to a song. You have been listening to Represent International on Sin. And this is Tom's Diner featuring Suzanne Vega by DNA.

0: Ridiculous.
1: Okay, so that was the end of our conversation on the monarchy, and that is playing as well, and it shouldn't be, so I'm going to pause that. Anyway, so that was the start of On Melancholy Hill But Gorillaz, but we're not going to listen to that. And before that was Tom's Diner featuring Suzanne Vega by DNA. And if you just joined us, you are listening to Represent International, where we talk about politics on a global scale here at SYN. Now, we are going to talk about the banning of AI in public schools in New York. So, Bernie, what is our favorite resident socialist doing in New York?
0: Well, Zoran Mamdani, the mayor of the U.S.'s New York City, along with New York's schools chancellor, announced a new ban, perhaps a strong word, on quote-unquote student-facing generative AI in schools. The one-year moratorium applicable to students up to Year 8 is accompanied by two new 45-minute-long critical thinking modules for high schoolers, which American high school encompasses years 9 to 12. For this same cohort of high schoolers, a new pilot program of five different AI tools will start this year, with up to 50,000 students being included in the pilot. During this year, a new Technology in Schools coalition will examine the impacts of the moratorium and pilot program in order to establish long-term measures around AI in schools. The coalition consists of teachers, parents, students, advocates, politicians, and a bunch of other various stakeholders, and they will produce a report with recommendations for future years. The ban does not cover teachers using AI for things such as planning lessons. However, it does prohibit teachers from using it to grade assignments. Many parents and teachers have considered it too lenient due to the allowances of specific AI programs in high school through these pilot programs that still create the same concern as other large language models, such as environmental damage and a new term I learnt today called cognitive surrender, which has prompted Cameron Samuels, who's the New York Schools Chancellor, to say that leaders had missed the mark in their communications. A promise was also made to incorporate parent feedback into future rules. Keeping in mind that these rules are likely to adapt over time, do you think these rules go too far, not far enough, or does it strike the right balance in your eyes?
1: Well, I'm going to say my opinion really quickly because, Bernie, I know that you have a very strong opinion on this. I do think it's interesting that in high school, in the final 3 years, they do start introducing the implementation of AI along with the critical thinking thing. I think I have to assume the thinking behind that is understanding that these students, AI exists, they're going to come across it, and giving them the tools that they need to be able to use it whilst slowly integrating it into them, into their curriculum as they're older, and strictly banning it when they're younger, I think is sort of, I guess, a slow transition process so they have the tools that they need to be able to encounter AI when they then leave school. So I have to assume that's the thinking behind that. Whether or not it'll work, I think we'll have to see.
0: I'll go through real quick the pilot programs. So this is from the nyc.gov website, which is the pilot programs will be Quill, which will be used for no more than 15 minutes a week, and it is supposed to help with close reading, text analysis, and the use of evidence to support claims. EDIA, which is maths, which does step-by-step instructions and prompts students to explain their reasoning.
1: That sounds kind of sly.
0: Risk teaching is designed to provide guided practice using teacher-selected texts or videos, which will be used for 10 to 20 minutes once or twice per week. PlayLab will be used with students to engage with assignment-specific applications and examine AI outputs for bias and reasoning. That is one that I think is a useful thing to have, examining bias and reasoning from AI. No more than two assignments per marking period will use that. Intel AI Ready Schools is designed to help students identify community problems and develop AI solutions through semester-long projects. Students will use the tool for one period per week.
1: I think it's interesting that it's like it's so strict on what they can use, and the use of it is also so restricted.
0: I will say Quill, EDIA, and Brisk Teaching, which were the first three, just sound like they're trying to replace. Like they just sound like they're trying to do jobs that teachers often do,
1: I guess. But I mean, if a teacher, I mean, I guess if you look at the state of education in Australia, I mean, teachers are really struggling to just handle student management And so when it comes to actually teaching the content, that's something that I think is becoming more and more difficult. So
2: yeah, and
1: in the
2: it
1: same
2: effectively,
1: way, yeah,
2: it's like if you're so like if you have so many other things to worry about, mm-hmm. it's not going to be effective.
1: Yeah, and I think it's the same way. Like, if it, you know, I look. I don't obviously. I do think the AI is a bubble, and I think it'll burst, and I think it's just a marketing term. But if it's going to exist and if they're going to try and shield students from it, I don't think banning it is going to work, because obviously, as we all know, kids will just use it anyway. And so having strict rules around it, maybe that'll be better than just banning it or letting it be a free-for-all. I'm sure there's a balance there and they're trying to find it. We'll have to see if they have.
2: I think regardless, the education sector is going to be very impacted by, I mean, AI in the
1: Absolutely.
2: Sense, like, you can't ban it outright. Kids are going to use it. They are mm-hmm. going to do their assignments with it. Mm-hmm. It's just...
1: So how do you contend with that?
0: There is a certain level of, in schools, AI being able to be banned, like, on school premises, because schools have, like, pretty powerful tools
2: yeah, the school
0: to
2: Wi-Fi
0: block...
2: Stuff.
0: Yeah, yes. to block websites yeah. and
1: but
0: stuff.
1: But then if they do
0: outside
1: do
0: of
1: that,
0: school assignments, yeah, I can see
1: yeah.
0: problems.
1: And then if they do that, and if they do that strictly, and then the students leave school and they don't have any tools to be able to understand how to use AI responsibly, if that is at all possible, that seems almost more irresponsible. But who knows? That's the phrase of the show forever and always. Who knows? And it's also about time.
0: T-shirts.
1: We should. Stay political on the front. Who knows on the back? But
0: next,
1: that is
0: next radiothon. We'll start doing sin merch.
1: It'll be cute. We could do it. So we hope that you've enjoyed today's show. 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You can follow us on at Sit and Represent on Instagram. Up next is The Hoist. We will see you next week. And remember to
3: stay political.

have a conversation. What's the deal with these crooked contracts? You're just like my dad, leave a trail of destruction. If there was a God, I'd ask a lot of questions. And people always tell me that I ask too many questions. And if there was a God, he'd probably be in finance, and he'd take his coffee black.

0: Sin Media acknowledges and pays respect to the people of the Woiwurrung and Bunwurrung language groups of the Eastern Kulin Nations, on whose unceded lands the Sin Studio stands. Sin extends this respect to the traditional custodians and people of the lands and waters our content reaches. It always was, and always will be, Aboriginal land.
1: Lifting you up with the best of local music.
2: From Melbourne and across the country.
1: This is The Hoist.
2: This is The Hoist on Sin.

Hello, everyone, and welcome back to The Hoist. It's Thursday night, and you're joined by me, Bella, tonight. And tonight, it's a very big night. There's a lot happening tonight, so stick around. Just want to say thank you to before you would have been listening to Represent, and of course, you are now listening to The Hoist, where we give local music a lift all the way from 6 p.m. to 8 p.m., and if you're curious about what's going on in our show tonight, you can find us at The Hoist Sin on socials. But as I said, tonight and this whole week has been about Big Sound, probably the biggest music conference in Australia of the year, of every year. And of course, we've got our EPs, Mads and Will, down on the ground there at Big Sound, going around doing the interviews, doing the hard work, giving the scoop, what's happening, so they can bring it all here to the studio. Throughout the week, if you've been listening, we've been getting interviews on the ground with artists at Big Sound, and tonight is no different. Tonight, for interviews, we've got the Stimpies, Birdland, Silky Road, Ruby Hoo, Jet Blyton, and the local neighbour. So stay tuned, there's so much there. And additionally, we've got some really, really great music lined up. It's Thursday night, towards the end of the week. Let's get a bit hype, let's get a bit excited about that. You know what I'm saying? So, some of the artists we've got lined up for tonight, we've got Pamela, we've got Jem Cassidaly, Blusher, Julia Jacklin, also a few older Australian icons. We've got Regurgitator, we've got Killing Heidi, we've also got a few exclusive first listens tonight. We've got Marcus Benici's new song Dear Mary, as well as The Mod's new song 6 Feet Deep, both of which come out tomorrow, so stick around for a first exclusive listen. They're both great, by the way. If you're into, like, I think something, I don't know, there's something I think a bit hypnotic about both of them. They're both very different in style, but both hypnotic. And if you want to be cool and say you got to listen to them first, stick around. Well, I won't waste any more time because you probably just heard how busy the show is today. So we're going to get started off with Nina Jirachi with iPod Touch, the Maiden remix. On the 28th of August, it marked just over 1 year since the release of her acclaimed I Love My Computer album, in which she unveiled a brand new remix of iPod Touch from French producer, singer and songwriter Maiden, who's are fans of one another. So it worked out great. 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

That was Teen Jesus and the Gene Teasers with Balcony. That was one of their leading singles off of their album Glory, which is close to coming a year now. It was released in November 2025. And according to them, in their words, it's an ode to being chaos gremlins when they're out and about on the town on a night out. And I love that song so much. I think it was a great leading single from Glory. It's still on repeat in my playlist personally. I think it's just, it really captures, I think, that great energy of going out to gigs, having fun with friends, all the situations you might get yourself into. That's great. And before that, of course, was Nina Jirachi's iPod Touch Maiden Remix, which just recently came out to celebrate her, like, sort of 1 year of I Love My Computer. You're tuned into The Hoist with Bella today on Sin 90.7 FM. And if you want, if you're just tuning in now, this week on The Hoist is all about Big Sound. We've got our EPs Mads and Will down over in Brisbane, down on the ground, getting the interviews throughout the week to interview local artists, getting the goss, getting the scoop. What's going on in the local Australian music scene? Because, as you know, at The Hoist, we're all about giving local music a lift. So stay tuned. We've got a lot of those interviews on the show tonight. We've got the Stimpies, we've got Birdland, Silky Road, Ruby Who, Jeff Blyton, and Local The Neighbour. So quite a lot there, quite a lot of stuff you won't want to miss out on, as well as some exclusive previews of two songs, which are actually coming out tomorrow. But you get to have a cheeky little listen today, so stay tuned. Up next, we've got G Flip with The Worst Person Alive. 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

0: You're listening to The Hoist on Sin 90.7 FM with Bella. You just heard Jem Casadaly with Cool Girl. And before that was G Flip, The Worst Person Alive. Cool Girl by Jem Casadaly. If you've watched Gone Girl and you love Gone Girl, then you'll love Cool Girl. It's inspired by Rosamund Pike's character Amy Dunn and her monologue that she does about the cool girl. Jem Casadaly said the line, Nick loved a girl I was pretending to be really stuck with her, and that she felt tapped into the societal pressures women face to conform and live up to the unrealistic standards in a patriarchal society. Women are told to be hot and fun and game while remaining cool and nonchalant and never causing a scene. How? So, pretty cool song by Jem Casadaly. I love when music is inspired by films, and more so when you can apply that to your everyday life, because I think that's so true. There's so much expectation for women to be like both of everything. Like, you've got to be cool, but you've also got to be like nonchalant. You can't be too much, but you have to have all these cool facts. Like, which is it? One or the other? So I think Cool Girl does a really good job of capturing that. And it's also just a really, really fun song. Easy to get behind. And of course, before that was G Flip, The Worst Person Alive, once again, which was released on the 20th of June, 2023, as the second single from their studio album, Drummer. And G Flip said about the song that one day you're in a relationship and the other person is your number one. They know everything about you. They know you better than anyone else. You've had some of the best memories with that person, and then you break up and you sadly become strangers. And they said they really hate that it's all or nothing, and it's such a drastic change. So I think that song really captures that feeling as well, and that emotion. And if you don't know, here at The Hoist, where we give local music a lift, this whole week we're celebrating Big Sound, so our EPs Mads and Will are down on the ground at Big Sound in Brisbane, capturing up all the scoop, the goss, and the information about the Australian music industry, and more importantly, the local artists that are there to perform and showcase. And we've got quite a selection of interviews from tonight from Mads and Will. First up, we've got an interview with Birdland. Stay tuned, you're listening to The Hoist on Sin 90.7 FM.
1: It's day three here at Big Sound. We've got some more boots on the ground journalism, and we're joined by some Sin favourites, really putting the youth in the Student Youth Network here at Sin. It's Birdland. Hi, guys.
2: Whoa. How's it going? We're so happy to be here.
1: Thank you for joining us. Yeah. Do you want to introduce yourselves and what role you play in the band?
2: Yeah, I'm Francis, and I'm the guitarist and singer.
3: I'm Oscar, I'm the bassist, and I also sing.
4: And I'm Connor, and I'm the drummer.
1: Incredible. How's it feeling? I caught you guys last night. It was incredible.
2: Oh, it was so much fun. Yeah, thank you.
4: The energy last night was really amazing. It was really energetic and vibey. And it was
2: so stoked to play our first show in Brisbane as well.
3: Yeah, excited. Tonight we'll be playing the Aztecs Party in Rex Backyard.
1: Yeah, I'm looking forward to it.
5: Shall we pause?
1: We're back. We had a little military plan. That was fun. Big cargo ship. It's really boots on the ground journalism today at Big Sound. Yeah, your show last night, I was with some friends. The line to meet you guys afterwards was insane.
3: I think we spent more time meeting people than actually playing. Yeah.
1: You've got quite a strong fan base. Like, we're like, oh, are you guys the next One Direction?
2: Well, I don't know. I think we'll go for more of a
3: First ever Birdland.
2: Like Oasis. First ever Birdland. Yeah. But if we were to compare ourselves, we want to be like the next Oasis. Brothers in a band instead of boy band.
1: Yes.
3: Just because Oasis don't talk to each other.
4: We don't want to be exactly like Oasis.
1: Breaking the mold. Yeah. First Birdland. I'm loving it. Guys, Making Waves, huge. Like, you've only just debuted with an EP. Even before that, you were doing big things. You were the first song I ever played on Sin when I joined radio. How you guys find it? Is it a bit surreal for you as well?
4: It's like crazy to think that there's people all the way here in Brisbane that want to listen to our music. And like coming off our tour as well, like people all the way in Sydney and Melbourne who actually enjoy our music. and like listen to it. It's really, it's like surreal, definitely, to like know that people like our music. And yeah, it's awesome.
3: It's so cool.
1: And if people haven't heard of Birdland before, do you want to pick a word each to describe your sound?
2: Yeah, I'd say melodic. I'd say driving.
4: I'd say real, like very truthful.
1: I heard your music before I knew who you were. Like, I heard the song before I saw the faces, and I was like, oh my god, you guys are talented beyond your years. Of course. You have to be 18 to be at Big Sound.
2: Yeah.
1: Did you find out before your 18th birthday that you were playing?
2: We actually did, yeah, we did.
4: I remember being at Missouri. I'd taken the day off, and I had not told my mom when I was at Missouri, and they got the email.
2: I think these two were at school. Yeah, we were really, we were so happy that we happened to turn 18 before Big Sound. Because it'd be a wild struggle being like 17.
4: And that being only going to events and stuff like that.
1: Are you doing homework and stuff in between interviews and gigs?
4: No, there's just not quite enough time to do homework.
2: I'm so involved.
4: My teachers have given me some readers to do. Because, like, we come back to school and we've got 2 weeks before exams.
3: So we're going to see even if there was time.
2: I'm just so into this, I can't take my head out.
1: Well, you're killing it here. Are there any artists you're dying to see while you're up here?
2: Yeah, I saw Jet Blatton last night. It was really good. Really good.
1: Wireless microphone.
2: I love it.
1: It was so fun.
2: Some artists that we'd like to see would be, I guess we've seen some of our bucket list, but one that would be really cool would be Peach Fuzz. I want to see Peach Fuzz. The brothers saw Peach Fuzz.
3: I think there's a last show last night.
1: You'll just have to come down to Melbourne and see them again.
2: I'll find a way.
3: I love seeing, even if, like, I don't have much of a plan to see what artists, I just go wherever the flow is and I end up enjoying everything.
2: Yeah,
1: it's incredible. Cool.
2: Public figures would be good to see.
1: Public figures are phenomenal. Yeah. Well, thank you so much for joining us, guys.
2: Thanks.
1: I get to introduce so much music here on The Hoist. Do you want to throw to our next song?
3: Yes, our next song will be In Your Shoes.
2: Yeah, enjoy.
1: Thanks.

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You just heard Birdland with In Your Shoes, which is from their debut album, He Was Me, which was released earlier this year, as you would have just heard with Mad's interview with them down at Big Sound. If you didn't know, The Hoist is celebrating Big Sound this whole week, so Mads and Will, our EPs, are down there, as Mads had informed us, doing on-the-ground boots journalism, getting interviews with all the local artists showcasing up there to give us the biggest, I guess, well, like the most informative news about Big Sound and our local artists here in Australia right now from right across the country. We're going to keep going because don't go anywhere. There's still so many more interviews to get into. There's the Stimpies, Ruby Who, and so many more. Don't go anywhere. But before then, we've got Pamela with Better Than Before from their debut EP, It's Nice to See You, which captures the contradictions of modern relationships with effortless charm. 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

0: 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You just heard Racer Miranda's version by Blusher. And this was put out start of the year before their performances at Laneway. Racer's part of their Racer EP. And each of the members of the band got to choose a song and do a little remix before Laneway to promote their performance. I thought that was a super fun version. You can check out the rest of the versions. There's Last Man Standing by Lauren, well, Lauren's version. And then there is also Don't Look at Me Like That, and that's Jade's version. And Blusher, dare I say, Melbourne's pop princesses? Dare I say? I don't know. But guess what? You have the ability to agree or disagree with me. You can text in here at the studio 0468 155 796. Let me know your thoughts, or if there's any songs you want to see, or maybe more importantly, what you're excited about for Big Sound. Because if you don't know, The Hoist this week is all about Big Sound, our EPs Mads and Will, down on the ground there getting the interviews, latest goss and scoop and information all about bands all around Australia. And we're continuing off with our interviews. We've got Ruby Who up next. Stay tuned, you're listening to The Hoist.
1: Back in Brisbane at Big Sound for day three with more boots on the ground journalism from The Hoist. We're here with incredible Perth indie rockers, would we say?
2: Yeah. Indie rockers.
1: Ruby Who. Hi, guys.
2: How you doing?
1: I'm doing good. Do you want to introduce yourselves and what you do in the band?
2: Yeah, my name's Matt. I'm the singer and rhythm guitarist.
3: And I'm Brody. I play the lead guitar.
4: How's your Big Sound been so far?
3: Been good. Making a lot of connections, meeting lots of people, and having a lot of beers.
4: Yeah.
2: It's been really fun. It's been really nice to see a bunch of new faces.
4: Yeah, nice.
2: I don't know, it's refreshing.
4: What's been the highlight?
2: I would say our first show. Probably our highlight. It was at the Crowbar. It was good. And it was first time playing in Brisbane as well. Like, so we had a lot of new people.
1: I went to Crowbar last night. It's a pretty good band room.
2: It's sick. It is massive.
1: Yeah, it's huge.
2: Massive. And we played right after Lady Hawk. And I was like, oh, tough act to follow.
4: Yeah, that's a bunch of
2: people. But, it was still so much fun. And then keen for tonight.
1: What's been brewing for Ruby Who pre-Big Sound?
2: Well, we've been hyping up our tour. So yeah. This is our first stop on our tour. And then we'll be doing just every major city after this. And, I think so much goes into a tour. Like, a lot of content, a lot of money, a lot of time planning. So I think we're kind of on our way now, and we're just ready to just have fun now. No more work. Only fun.
1: You guys are a very fun band to see and be around. Is it fun? Like, is it just a big hangover, sleepover when you're on tour?
2: Maybe for me. I probably have a little bit too much fun. Probably drink a little bit too much. That's right, because Brody pulls me together in the morning.
3: Yeah, I'm the sensible one.
2: I always wake up like, oh, what's wrong? So sore. Then Brody's like, probably shouldn't have smoked 30 cigarettes, mate. And I'm like, oh, fuck, you're right. That's all right. We keep each other out. Keep our family.
1: Nice.
4: And what are your plans for after Big Sound? Where do you want to go to?
3: We've got a couple more stops. We've got Adelaide and Melbourne, and then Sydney and Wollongong. And then the last leg of the tour is back in WA. And then, we're just going to take a break from all the touring for a bit and just go back to the studio and just keep writing.
2: Go back in our shell.
3: Yeah.
1: Has the Brisbane vibes prompted any songwriting while you're up here?
2: It should. We've just been so busy.
1: Like, yeah.
2: Actually, we haven't had time. And, when we are back at our accommodation, we're sleeping.
1: Yeah, no, fair. You know what I mean? Pretty much the same.
2: But it definitely will. It definitely will. It's also so nice. Like, the weather's been so nice. I don't want to be inside.
1: Yeah.
2: I want to be out doing stuff, so.
1: Out on the belt, boots on the ground,
2: jeans
1: with the fur.
2: Yeah. Hell yeah.
4: Sorry.
1: Who's been some artists that you've loved to see the first two nights?
2: Definitely cool to see Pash.
1: Yeah.
2: They're freaking cool. We're going to go see Clancy now. Really excited to see her. She's amazing.
3: There's also a good catch, Ricky Neal Jr.
1: That was
3: probably the best I've seen yet.
2: Yeah.
1: A lot of Perth acts are up here.
2: Yeah.
1: How does that feel?
2: It's too many.
1: Geographically.
2: It's too many, man. Get them away from me. Nah. It was just like a massive pack of WA people.
1: Yeah. You guys do travel in packs as well,
2: like yeah. It's like inseparable. We all just love each other so much. Nah, especially the lazy guys.
1: Amazing. Well, we're gonna talk to you later in a few weeks. In terms of your Brisbane show, we're in Brisbane now. Melbourne show.
2: Yeah.
1: Too excited.
2: Hell yeah.
1: We'll chat more in detail then. But we're gonna give the Melbourne listeners a taste of Ruby Who tonight. Do you want to throw to our next song? Any of yours?
2: Any of us? You go ahead, mate. Pick one.
3: Pick a song.
2: Yeah, pick a song.
3: From Melbourne.
2: Is that what we're doing?
1: Any song of yours, we'll play it tonight in Melbourne.
2: Ready to be a good one. Pick a good one. Nice. A lot of shit ones.
3: I gotta know.
2: Until I Met You, we'll do it.
1: Until I Met You.
3: Yeah, awesome.
1: Amazing, and you're listening to The Hoist on Sin.

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That was Ruby Hu with Until I Met You, which was their third single release this year, as you would have just heard from Mads and Will's EPs. Interview with them down at Big Sound in Brisbane. And if you didn't know, The Hoist is celebrating Big Sound this week, getting interviews with all the local artists we can to play here for you on our show. So if you're not at Big Sound, don't stress. We've still got all the information and all the artist goss for you right here at The Hoist. And as I said before, text in about Big Sound if you like. What are your thoughts? What are your feelings? What's going on? And we did have someone text in, but not about Big Sound. But we got, "Hi, Bella. It is Miller. My mum says you have a cute radio voice. I love you. Please play Pace of Thought by The Robbies." And you know what? If you text in music suggestions, I'll keep it on my list and we'll play it next week. I usually am on a Tuesday night, so if you want to hear your song suggested, tune into The Hoist on Tuesday nights. But it'll be added to the list Tuesday night. We're going to keep going because there's so many more interviews to get into. We've only heard from about two so far. We still have the Stimpies. We still have Jet Blyton. So stay tuned. Also, so many more. We're going to hear Nobody's Baby by Thelma Plum, which is about the intersections of girlhood and growing up. 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

0: You're listening to The Hoist on Sin 90.7 FM. That was Julia Jacklin with The Hardest Thing, which is the third single from her upcoming album, The Jam, which drops the 25th of September this month. I don't know if you can tell, but I'm so excited from this album. I think this album has like some of her best songs on it, so I'm super, super excited to get into it. Get Away From Me, I Think I'll Love You Soon, the first single, was just so beautiful, so gorgeous, and also a little scarily upbeat for Julia Jacklin. So I'm excited to see what else The Jam has in store when it gets out. 25th of September, mark your calendar, I sure am. And before that, of course, was Nobody's Baby by Thelma Plum. We had people texting in at 0468-155-796, songs they'd like to hear on The Hoist. We just got another message about, oh, how about You, Me, Mary by Buckley's? So considered it added to the list. So next week, tune in to hear Place of Thought by the Robbies and You, Me, Mary by Buckley's so far. And once again, if there's any songs you'd like to hear in the local scene here on The Hoist, you can text in at 0468-155-796. We're going to keep going because, as I would have mentioned beforehand, if you're just tuning in, The Hoist is celebrating Big Sound this week. So we've got a lot of interviews with all the artists, well, all the artists we can, all the artists that Mads and Will can get to. And up next, we've got an interview with the Stimpies. 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
1: We're here back at Big Sound for some more boots on the ground journalism for day three. We've travelled all the way to Brisbane to see our friends from Frankston, well, from the peninsula, the Peninch,
2: yep,
1: putting on killing live shows? Absolutely killing it with their live shows. Reached capacity last night and they said, let them in anyway. We're here with the Stimpies.
3: How are you going? Thanks so much for having me. How's the Big Sound been so far?
4: It's been fantastic. We've been loving
1: it. I feel quite privileged. We have all four of you.
4: I know. It doesn't often happen. We almost didn't.
5: Have us all in the room.
4: Half of us were asleep. about 7 minutes ago.
5: You dragged us all in.
1: I love that. Do you want to introduce yourselves so people can put the names to the to the band?
6: My name is Van. I play the drums.
7: I'm Ethan, I play guitar and sing.
8: I'm Beck, I play the bass.
9: I'm Ned, and I also play guitar and sing.
1: Hell yeah, how's it been going? What's the vibes? Are we still running on adrenaline? Are we...
9: We're cruising a little bit today. We've hit a bit of a had a big party last night.
1: Yep.
9: But we're coming back up. We've got to get ready. We've got a show on tonight at 10:15. So
8: got to save our energy. And
9: exactly. Yeah.
8: Hit it out with a bang.
9: Trying to take it easy at the moment. But no, it's been fantastic. We've been super busy doing lots and loving it. It's awesome.
1: Yeah. I mean, from our perspective, you've definitely done it. But how have you felt like you've won over the Big Sound crowd?
8: It feels like the people are reciprocating well. I think maybe our sound is, you know, fit for a pub vibe, and last night that went off really well because it felt quite true to how we do things, and I think people were excited for that. So I think, yeah, it's been nice. We've been meeting lots of lovely new people, so
10: amazing. So the last time you were on, you were promoting your single Planet of Love. Since then, you've released two more singles, A Long Time, Return of the Days. What's the reception been like?
4: Fantastic. Yeah, everything's just growing, and we keep meeting people who like it, which is really awesome to hear. It's very humbling. Yeah,
10: and so these singles are all leading up towards an album, October 9th. Doing Good is called.
4: It's called Doing
10: Good.
4: What
10: can fans expect from the album?
4: It's a bit of a mix of all sorts of things. It's a lot of emotion. We've worked really hard on our kind of vulnerability in our songwriting and been very honest on this record. So there's a lot that means a lot to us.
1: I've heard some pretty great takes through my Big Sound trip this year. I think my favourite has been when you started singing. He sounds like Paul Kelly.
4: Wow.
1: Yeah,
10: that's a comparison.
4: Wow. Which one? Him or me?
1: You.
4: Sick. Shout out Paul if you're listening.
8: I feel like there's been a lot of talk about Paul Kelly this weekend.
1: Absolutely.
8: Yeah.
1: But are there any other hot takes that you have on other bands at Big Sound as after the sirens go past? It's really boots on the ground journalism.
4: Overstimulating.
8: We're in the
1: guys, we found the next tour. Yeah,
4: I can't take credit for that. Someone said it to me the other day. It's a fresh one. I haven't heard it before. Some new Stimpy's pun.
1: Hot takes?
4: No, I can't really think of any hot takes.
1: What about some standouts from Big Sound so far?
8: Local to Neighbor was amazing.
4: Local to Neighbor.
1: I do believe we're right after you.
8: Oh, great. Let them know. They're sick. There has been a lot of Melbourne bands. I feel bad that I've seen lots of Melbourne bands.
10: I know, it's weird.
1: Yeah, we're nowhere the same.
8: It's like, I feel like I need to not be biased. But
4: we're looking out for each other. Melbourne's got to stick together and support each other. And
1: yeah.
4: It has very much felt like that band here.
10: Yeah.
1: Oh, yeah.
10: So after the album's release, what are your plans from then on?
4: We sort of, have spent the whole year planning up until this week. So see what happens when we go home, I guess. We're going to try and do a tour, hopefully January, February.
10: Yeah, nice.
1: Incredible.
10: Awesome.
1: I'm keen for it.
10: Yeah.
1: Well, do you guys want to throw to our next song?
4: Please.
1: It's going to be yours. Any one of yours.
10: What do you want to do?

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You just heard Stimpy's with A Long, Long Time from their newest EP, Counting the Days. As you would have just heard with Mad's interview with them at Big Sound. That's right. This whole week, The Hoist is celebrating Big Sound, which means our EPs, Mads and Will, are down there in Brisbane on the ground, interviewing all the artists they possibly can to bring it back here to The Hoist to get you the newest information about what's happening with all our Aussie local bands. Stay tuned

0: because we've got so many more interviews to come. We've already heard from, as you would have just heard, the Stimpies tonight, Birdland, and we've also heard from Ruby Hu. So we've still got Jet Blyton, Local the Neighbor, and Silky Road to come. Don't go anywhere. But for the first time tonight, we have one of our exclusive pre-listens? Yeah, exclusive pre-listens. We've got Marcus Benici's Dear Mary, which releases tomorrow, but we're having a cheeky little sneak peek listen, thanks to Marcus. And there'll also be a single release show at the Brunswick Green on Sunday the 11th of October at 6:30 p.m. So if you like what you hear, and I'm sure you will, this is Marcus Benici with Dear Mary, and you're listening to Sin 90.7 FM with Bella.
1: 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I'm Marcus Benici, and this is my newest single, Dear Mary, coming out tomorrow on all streaming services. 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

0: You're listening to The Hoist on Sin 90.7 FM. That was Marcus Benici with Dear Mary, which was an exclusive first listen before it releases tomorrow, which you can find on all streaming service. And if you like what you heard, and if maybe like a bit of Led Zeppelin, maybe the Beatles, maybe Melancholy, like the Eagles is your kind of vibe, I'm sure Marcus Benici is what you're looking for. He has a single release show at the Brunswick Green on Sunday, the 11th of October at 6:30 p.m. And it's supported by a couple of great local folk musicians, Jib and Miller May. So if that's your vibe, be down there. Sunday, the 11th, Brunswick Green. And of course, you can stream Dear Mary tomorrow when it releases. And don't go anywhere, because if you want to hear another song before anyone else gets to hear it, there'll be one coming up later in the show by the mods. For now, we're going to keep going with our interviews from Big Sound, which Mads and Will, our EPs, are down there at the moment catching all the latest information, news, goss, whatever you'd like to call it, from all, well, from as many local artists across Australia as I can at Big Sound at the moment. Next up, we've got Jet Blyton. 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
1: You're listening to The Hoist on Sin for my last interview of the day at Big Sound. I'm joined with Jet Blyton. How are you going?
2: I'm so good. How are you?
1: You're not too bad. So how's your Big Sound been so far?
2: It's been really fun. It's been chaotic, it's been stressful, and it's been amazing. I wouldn't do it any other way.
1: What's been the highlight?
2: Our last night's show was really fun at Wonderland. Yeah, great set. I was really happy.
1: Yep. And so the last time we spoke to you, you had just released your newest single, What Have You Done?
2: Yep.
1: How have things been since then? What have you been up to?
2: Promoting, getting ready for this, playing some shows. It's been fun.
1: Yeah,
2: it's been
1: awesome.
2: An awesome time.
1: And if I've been asking everyone this. So for your sets at Big Sounds,
2: Yeah. Obviously
1: if you're doing a headline show normally, you wouldn't be doing half an hour, you'd be doing more like an hour.
2: Yeah.
1: How do you find cutting down a set to that length? What are you cutting? What are you keeping? How do you decide your set, the structure for the night?
2: To be honest, it's actually really fun because I just get to put on like all of the new fun upbeat songs.
1: Okay, awesome.
2: Keep it really light, keep it really easy, which is a great time.
1: Now, I saw you last night. The set was absolutely phenomenal. Congratulations.
2: Thank you.
1: But if you had to describe your set to someone who hasn't seen it before, how would you describe it?
2: It's really fun. I've got a headset mic. If you like pop music, you'll probably like the set. My band's really good. I don't actually know how I stumbled across these guys. Yeah, really grateful to play with them. Yeah, if you like Audrey Hobart or like Gracie Abrams, that's the kind of style of music. Maybe a little bit more upbeat, a little bit of Hot Shell Ray, very 2000s-y. So it's a good time.
1: So for your sets, you do use the headset mic?
2: The headset mic.
1: Headset mic?
2: It's like the Britney mic, the Madonna mic.
1: So why did you choose to use that instead of a normal mic?
2: Because I don't like holding a mic and I don't like standing behind a mic stand. So it's pretty natural.
1: So in terms of other artists at Big Sounds, who are you excited to see? Or who have you seen?
2: I've seen Special Features. They were really, really good. I might see them again tonight.
1: Yes.
2: Insane set. Really keen to see Birdland tonight. And keen to do some karaoke with Nick Kelly and Pash later on.
1: Karaoke with Nick Kelly and Pash?
2: Yeah, it's going to be mad.
1: Where are you doing that? Undisclosed venue?
2: I have no idea where it is. I've just heard it's on the table and I think it's going to be fun.
1: Okay, awesome. What's your go-to karaoke song?
2: Since You've Been Gone.
1: Since You've Been Gone.
2: Kelly Clarkson.
1: Okay.
2: Great song.
1: Fantastic
2: great
1: song.
2: Great song.
1: You should cover it.
2: Yeah, I should. I really should.
1: Any other plans for the rest of the time while you're in Brisbane?
2: We're partying tonight, so it's going to be mad. It's going to be fun.
1: And if you had to shine a spotlight on any other artists, doesn't have to be Big Sound, doesn't have to be here in Brisbane right now, but any artists from across Australia, who are those artists and why?
2: I've been asked this question a few times this week, so I'm going to try to vary my answer. Hannah Brewer, I think is the best writer in the country. Obviously, like Alexia. I'm just going to shout out the homies. Shout out Alexia. Shout out Chloe Pashe. Shout out Charlie Lucas.
1: Yep.
2: Shout out Izara. Shout out Thief. Shout out everyone else as well. We're all crushing it, bro. It's mad.
1: And if you had to give us three words to describe your music,
2: What
1: would those words be?
2: Capital P-pop.
1: Capital
2: P-pop.
1: Okay. Yeah. What's P-pop?
2: Like capital P. Capital P.
1: Yeah.
2: Yeah.
1: And just give us one sentence about why people should come to your show or shows in the future.
2: Because it'll be the best night of your life. Who are you to deny yourself that privilege?
1: And plans for the future. What's next for Jet Blyton?
2: Coachella? Yeah.
1: Is that confirmed?
2: I know. It's on the cards. Just if you ask them, it's not, but for me it is. It's serious.
1: Fantastic. We're about to jump to one of your songs. You have your choice of any song to play. Which one are you picking?
2: American Heartthrob.
1: American Heartthrob? Yeah. Amazing. Thank you so much.
2: Thank you so much.
1: Enjoy the rest of your Big Sounds.
2: You too.

0: You're listening to The Hoist on Sin 90.7 FM. That was Regurgitator with Polyester Girl. And before that, you heard Jet Blyton with American Heartthrob, which was the first single he released of this year. And you would have just heard Will's interview with him at Big Sound. Which, by the way, I think Coachella is doing a disservice to themselves if they don't get Jet Blyton on. I agree with that. But if you didn't know and you're just tuning in now, this week here on The Hoist, where we give local music a lift, we're focused all on Big Sound. So our EPs, Mads and Will, are down there getting all the scoop and information from as many local artists as they can to bring it back here on The Hoist so we can share it with you. Up next, we've got an interview with Local the Neighbor. 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
1: Too bad. How's your Big Sound been so far?
2: It's been great. It's been busy, but it's been great.
1: What's been the highlight so far?
2: We're playing like a lot of shows. We're playing like 7 shows. We've got 2 left, but I've just been enjoying playing.
1: Yeah, nice.
2: Music a lot. Yeah.
1: What have your gigs been like so far?
2: Honestly, all very different, you know. Some of the venues are like really nice and like good conditions.
1: And the other venues?
2: Some not so good conditions. But honestly, those are the ones I love.
1: Okay.
2: But, yeah. There's like a middle tier of venue where it's meant to be good, but it's actually bad.
1: Yeah, okay.
2: So,
1: I get what you're saying.
2: That one
1: yeah,
2: I don't like. Yeah. So if it's really nice, it's awesome. If it's really bad, it's awesome.
1: Yeah, amazing.
2: Reason, you know?
1: So you released your EP Sword at the start of this year.
2: Yeah.
1: In April.
2: Yeah.
1: How would you describe the sound of the EP?
2: It's like modern cowboy indie rock.
1: Okay, awesome.
2: Yeah.
1: And what was the process of making it like?
2: I guess I just made it in my attic at home.
1: Yeah, nice.
2: Yeah, on my own.
1: So it was all by yourself?
2: Yeah.
1: Okay.
2: Yeah, I had some friends play on it. A handful of friends, but mostly it's just me making it.
1: Do you have a band around you for these shows? Or is it just you? Okay.
2: Yeah.
1: Okay. And so how do you feel going from recording an album by yourself to playing with bands?
2: I play with bands all the time, okay. So it's very, very natural. Yeah, very normal.
1: And if someone is, have you got any more Big Sound shows left?
2: Yeah, I got 2. Well, technically tomorrow, I don't know what tomorrow is, but we're playing a show tomorrow with my friends Blue Diner at Junk Bar, and then I got another show tonight.
1: Awesome. So what can fans expect if they come along to those shows?
2: Rock music.
1: Rock music?
2: Yeah.
1: And so after these Big Sound shows, what are your plans for the future? Have you got any more releases scheduled?
2: Yeah, just working on more music and,
1: okay.
2: And doing that thing and yeah, just keeping it rolling. You know?
1: And if you could describe your sound or like the new music you're about to release in 3 words, what would those 3 words be?
2: Indie rock rom com.
1: Indie rock rom com. Why would you say rom com? What brings the word rom com to your head?
2: I feel like there's a little more optimism in it.
1: Yeah,
2: maybe
1: nice.
2: This time.
1: Okay.
2: Yeah.
1: So what was the themes of your first, most recent EP Sword?
2: Not optimism.
1: Why was it not optimistic?
2: I don't know. I think it was just like mostly bad things as far as just like small like downer vibes.
1: Okay.
2: Yeah.
1: Was something happening in your life to promote those downer vibes or?
2: Oh, not really. Just life.
1: Fair enough.
2: Just kind of you're writing stuff. I feel like when you write music, often it's like you're inspired when things hit you hardest. And when you're happy, you kind of like, you're happy to go around and just do your thing. You're not as, I feel like maybe you're like, at least for me, you're a little less inspired when you're happy because you're just like with your friends hanging out and stuff.
1: Yeah, nice.
2: So like when you're in the creative thing, for me, at least, I find naturally it's more of a downtime.
1: Okay, awesome.
2: Yeah.
1: So why do you think this new music that you're about to release is more optimistic?
2: That's actually a good question. I don't know. After saying that, I don't know. We got no answer.
1: Awesome. And how does it feel to be on the Big Sound lineup this year?
2: Feels cool. Yeah.
1: Like, what does it mean for you as an artist? What are you getting? What are you trying to get out of this? What do you hope to get out of this week?
2: I don't know. I mean, for me, I've done it a few times with other bands, and I've kind of come in like pretty neutral, just like easygoing as far as what to expect and what's gonna happen.
1: Yep.
2: And for me, I just wanted to come in and focus on playing as much music as I could.
1: Yeah, awesome.
2: I feel like that to me is like the thing I care about the most. So
1: yeah, sweet.
2: If I'm doing that as much as I can, I'm happy, you know.
1: Awesome. Well, I think that's all we're going to do today. Would you like to introduce the next song for us? It can be any one of your songs.
2: Oh.
1: Take your pick.
2: Listen to... Oh, I'm going to choose a song called Midday Pilates.
1: Awesome. Thanks so much, mate.
2: Thank you.
1: We'll see you soon.
2: Appreciate it.

0: You're listening to The Hoist on Sin 90.7 FM. That was Killing Heidi with Where. And before that was Midday Pilates by Local The Neighbor, which is their third single from their very recent EP, Sword, which you would have heard about with Will talking to Local The Neighbor on ground over at Big Sound in Brisbane. If you didn't know and you're just tuning in, The Hoist is all about Big Sound this week. Our EPs, Mads and Will, are down there getting all the information from as many local artists as they can to bring back here to The Hoist so we can then pass on that information to you. Stay tuned because we've still got one more interview for the night with Silky Rhodes. But before that, we've got our second exclusive preview of the night. We've got The Mods with their track 6 Feet Deep, which releases tomorrow. Which also, they have a show single launch for tomorrow at the Grace Darling Hotel. And it's got a dress code, apologies. So if you're going to show up, you got to dress in gothic funeral attire. This song is all about the Mods crashing their own funeral. You're listening to The Hoist on Sin.
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0: 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That was The Mods with their newest track, 6 Feet Deep, which drops tomorrow on all streaming services. And if you like what you heard, they're also playing at the Grace Darling tomorrow night. Don't forget to dress in your gothic funeral attire. And if this is your thing, they're looking for extras on their music video for the song, which you can sign up for via link in their bio on socials, which is at @modstagram_. Once again, that was The Mods with their song that drops tomorrow, 6 Feet Deep. Don't miss out. We're going to crack back right into our big sound. We've got one last interview for the night from our EP, Will, with Silky Rhodes. 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
1: We're back at Big Sound on day 3. You're listening to The Hoist on Sin, and I'm currently joined with Silky Rhodes. How are you going, guys?
2: Very well.
1: Would you like to go through and introduce yourselves and what you do?
2: Yeah, sure. I'm Nick. I play synth bass, a bit of backing vocals.
3: I'm Mitch. I play keys and synths and also a bit of backing vocals.
4: I'm Guy. I'm lead singer and guitarist.
5: And I'm Luke, and I play the drums.
1: And how's your Big Sound been so far?
4: Yeah,
1: what have you been up to?
4: It's been good fun. It's been hectic. A lot of meeting people. Our showcase went pretty smoothly.
1: Yep.
4: Some would say, but no, we had fun. It was good.
1: Yeah. Okay.
4: Fun.
2: Lots of good meetings and you know lots of good advice on you know how we can continue to grow and you know make the dream come true. So
1: yep.
2: It's been really nice.
1: So if someone you're describing your band, someone who hasn't heard you before, how would you describe it?
3: I'd say. It's like a mix between, can I use other artists?
1: Yeah, of course, go for it.
3: Like jungle to like Daft Punk. It's like it's a fun, dark dance night.
1: Yeah, nice.
3: Safe.
1: And if you had to give advice to an artist, this is your first Big Sound, right?
3: Yeah.
1: Yeah, if you had to give advice to another artist that was doing Big Sound for the first time, what would you say?
6: That's a good question.
3: Maybe don't drive from Sydney.
1: Yeah. Oh, do you guys drive up?
3: Yeah, drive from Sydney.
2: Rough. Yeah,
3: get good rest.
2: Yeah, definitely.
4: Get 8 hours of sleep.
2: Book meetings, chat to people, you know, meet people on the street. Like, you know, we're taking every opportunity we can to do content and just get the name out there and be part of the festival. So that's been, you know, nice. And, you know, hopefully it does something for us too. Obviously we come to Big Sound for a level of growth and to meet people and get that advice. So just meet people.
1: Yeah, nice. You know. And you guys just have a new single, Telephone Line, out. How's the reaction been to that one?
4: Yeah, it's been really good. Our fans are liking it. We like it. We love playing it live. And that's the main thing. Mm.
3: Grateful to Sin Radio for
1: running it up. That song, yes.
3: We love Sin.
4: Yeah, it's unreal.
1: Nice, our pleasure. What do you want your fans to take away from that song? And what's it about, I guess, if I should ask first?
4: Oh, I reckon it can be... can mean whatever you want it to be, but I think.
1: Well, what did you write it about?
4: Mainly, well, it's essentially like it is a love song. It's a love song for my partner, and it's essentially saying, "Hey, I'm always there. I'm always on the other side of the line," and in a very poppy and danceable way.
1: Okay.
4: I'm not gonna write an acoustic song, so I like to put that in that way.
1: Yeah, and what would you like your fans? If you could get your fans to take one thing out of that song, what would it be?
4: To dance, your body,
1: okay.
4: Yeah, sweat a little.
1: Is that what you guys are about as a band?
4: 100%, yep. That's what we want each and every one of the people in our crowd to just have fun.
1: Okay, amazing.
4: And someone's, like Frank and Louis, we had an interview with them yesterday and they were saying, we come away from seeing a show feeling cool.
1: Yeah.
4: I'm like, fuck yeah, that's exactly what I want people to feel when they leave our set, like, oh, I feel cool.
1: And what can people expect from your set if they come watch you?
3: It's
1: we
3: don't stop when we play. We love to just keep the music going. We're very inspired by DJ sets for our live set and have taken a lot of like transitions and different. We remix a lot of our songs and just like blend things together, so the show just keeps going. We stop for a second and maybe Guy says what's up, come forward, come dance, invite you to dance. And you can expect dancing, hopefully meeting people, a nice safe environment to like let yourself be.
1: Yeah, nice.
3: Yeah.
1: And are there any other acts that you guys have either checked out or want to check out over at Big Sounds?
4: Yeah, I really want to check out Pretty Bleak. We played at the exact same time as them yesterday, so we couldn't see them. And there then we're playing at the exact same time as them tonight.
1: Oh, really?
4: So
1: oh, nice.
5: I think we might be able to see them, actually. They're on, like... I think they're on at 11:15.
1: I think.
5: Oh, 11:15.
1: Nice. Yeah.
3: Oh, that's sweet.
5: Yeah. No, I was checking them out on Instagram yesterday, and
1: they're awesome.
5: They
1: they're really
5: sound
1: cool.
5: amazing.
1: Yeah.
4: Yeah. So we want to see them.
3: Jam.
4: Jam Cassidy.
1: Yeah, of course.
4: Who else?
5: I mean, we just
4: Liquid
5: bumped
4: Zoo.
5: Into them before. Yeah. The Zoo. Liquid Zoo. They're from our hometown as well, and we always like tend to bump shoulders with them in Sydney.
3: Liquid Zoo is a great name. For Liquid Zoo, they are just like a zoo of
1: dudes.
3: Oh,
1: they're. I saw them last night.
5: Rock and
1: rollers.
5: They're
1: so cool.
3: Even when you just talk to them, it's like they are animals. And they're just like 100% all the time. And that's awesome.
2: That's cool.
1: I've been asking other bands this as well. So I assume, usually for a headline show, you guys are doing like an hour long set around that. How are you finding cutting it down to half an hour?
2: It's
3: punchy.
2: Yeah, and. Definitely with our live set, like trying to put a lot of emphasis on transitions, and like what Mitch was saying, from start to finish, you should be able to just dance through and vibe the whole time without needing to let up or take a rest. If you want to take a rest, that's fine. But condensing that to half an hour has been not helpful, but it's a different experience. Like we feel as though with half an hour, we can really stretch that sentiment.
1: Okay.
2: And make sure that for half an hour you just don't stop and you keep dancing.
1: Okay.
2: So, like, it's got its benefits. We love playing for a long time and being up on stage, but it's not the worst thing.
1: Okay, awesome. Well, thanks so much, guys. Do you want to plug your showcase for tonight?
4: Yeah, we're going to be playing at Brunswick Street Mall stage at 9 p.m. tonight. We're going to be closing the set there, so come down, come dance, have some fun.
5: This one's the only free entry show of Big Sound, I believe, this stage.
1: Okay, awesome.
5: Since it's the last one on Thursday, it'd just be great to see any members of the general public that want to come catch Big Sound, come see us at 9 p.m.
1: Amazing.
4: And then I think we're coming back in 2 weeks.
1: Oh, okay.
4: So then we'll see you there.
1: Where are you playing on that?
4: We're going to be playing at Barrel Hall.
1: Awesome.
4: Felons.
1: Fantastic.
4: So we'll see you there as well.
1: Yeah. No, 19th of September?
4: Yeah.
1: Awesome. Yeah. Amazing. Thanks so much, guys.
4: Really?
1: Appreciate
4: Thank
1: it.
4: Thank you. Thank you very much.

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You just heard Silky Rhodes with their newest single, Telephone Line, which you would have heard all about with their interview with our EP, Will, who's currently at Big Sound with our other EP, Mads, getting all the scoop, getting all the gossip from as many local artists as they can to bring here to The Hoist so we can celebrate Big Sound this week and give you all the news too, despite neither of us being at Big Sound. Unfortunately, this does mark the end of The Hoist for tonight, but do not fear, you can catch The Hoist giving local music a lift every Monday to Thursday, 6 to 8 p.m., and tomorrow on Fridays, 5 to 7 p.m. If you're looking for a good way to go out, The Hoist mixes with Housemates, so there's a little EDM, pop, perfect pre-game going out playlist, I reckon. And if you want to catch more of what The Hoist is doing at Big Sound, you can always go to our socials at The Hoist Sin. And up next, stay tuned for Radio Topaz. But before then, to go out, we've got Super Lucia with Pash. This has been The Hoist.

0: Hello, you're listening to Radio Topaz on Sin FM. It is just already 12:08. Oh my gosh, I'm so glad to be here, and I'm with the amazing, fantabulous, but effervescent Ashan. Hello. You're not a first-time caller. You're actually a second-time caller.
1: Yeah,
0: how
1: thanks
0: does
1: to
0: it
1: you.
0: feel to be back?
1: Feels good
0: to be
1: I
0: back.
1: I like the vibe in here.
0: Yeah. But before we get in and say hello, I would like to pay my respects and acknowledge the beautiful and sacred lands of the Wurundjeri, Wurrung people of the Kulin Nation that we live, work, and broadcast on. I pay my deepest respects to the traditional custodians of this country and the ancestors and elders, past and present, to all First Nations and Torres Strait Islander people listening tonight. This is your show too. Come in, have a drink, and let yourself be. Radio Topaz will always be a space for culture, connection, and community, and will always be here for you. I acknowledge that I live on stolen land. Sovereignty was never ceded. This always was, always is, and forever will be Aboriginal land. Liberation for my people, liberation for your people, liberation for black people, liberation for all oppressed peoples. May we know the love, the freedom to live, love, and hope, and dream. Thank you for joining us, Ashan. It's so good to be here with you tonight. It feels so like, woo! Now
1: yeah.
0: We're really getting into it, but I've picked some tracks and you've heard some of them, and some tracks we've heard from you. What was your mind when you were like sussing out the vibe? What do you think the theme is for tonight?
1: It felt quite soulful, jazzy. I like the Afrobeats in there.
0: Yeah.
1: Like, I don't know. I think you always pick good songs.
0: Really?
1: Yeah.
0: Well, shout out to my friend Ashan. No. Well, yeah. Also, shout out to my friend Ashan.
1: I suppose, yeah.
0: Which we also have a text saying, top respect moments for having the good Ashan on. Who could that be? Oh, my gosh.
1: I think I know who that is.
0: Who is it? Crazy. Okay. Well, we're going to continue on.
1: Top 10 respect moments.
0: No.
1: I know exactly who that is.
0: Wait. Is it Anushka?
1: Yes.
0: Hi, Anushka.
1: It's something they said, like, literally yesterday.
0: What was it that Anushka said? Shout out to Anushka.
1: Yeah, shout out to Anushka.
0: Shout out.
1: Nushi.
0: Nushi. I love the name Nushi. I think that's...
1: it's great.
0: Like, Nush. Nush. Okay. All right. But if you want to join in on the conversation, how do you text? You can text in, can't you?
1: Yes.
0: 0468. 155-797. Oh, no, not 797. What? 0468-55-796. Should we get into some music? Because I've got some really cool picks, and you've also got some really cool picks. Get the music moving.
1: Yeah,
0: okay.
1: Let's do it.
0: 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We're going to be shouting out and glazing Anushka the entire night. Okay. 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
2: I was born black, I live black, and I'm gonna die probably because I'm black. 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
3: Yeah, our lives fucked up, no doubt. 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
1: Ishani Poo. Nah, I don't know. You flattered me by saying lovely.
0: Yeah. I'm so excited to be with Ashan, and you're listening to Radio Topaz on Sin. We just had some amazing tracks.
1: Yes.
0: Yes, we did. We had some amazing tracks that we just played. Well, and also early on, we had The Divine. Yeah, we just really got into it, really. But we got into it, yeah. But we had Free My People by Johnny Hallstrup, you just heard. And we also had We Want Freedom by Dead Prez. It's also, I think, the 26th anniversary of that album, Let's Get Free, which I came across listening to Abstract Radio, which I'm always loving each week and listening to that show. then we have a brand new Becca Hatch track that's like 8 days ago, Black Flower. I've been listening to that the past few days, and that's been like, yeah, get into it. And we also had, before our talk break, we had Life's Gone Down Low by the Liadro Sisters, and we had The Divine by Wunyi, a Mel-based artist, which has been really, really cool. But Ashan, how are you? I think last time we had you was last season. So that's crazy.
1: Twas a while ago. Yes.
0: Yeah.
1: Yes.
0: Who would be your dream guest on your podcast?
1: You.
0: Oh, thank you. Oh, you're so sweet. What?
1: Yeah, of course.
0: Yeah. Okay. Well, what have you been up to since we last saw you?
1: Been grinding out stuff, you know, with my
0: So crazy. I totally didn't see you earlier today.
1: Oh yeah. No.
0: What do we do today?
1: Nothing. I don't know what you're talking about. I just met you here.
0: This is the first time we're meeting. Who are you?
1: Just a newbie.
0: If people don't know Sin, who are you?
1: I'm Ashan. I'm a student. I'm a nerd. But I love Sin. Sin is awesome. Yeah.
0: But Ashan is also on the hip hop show, which is very cool. As a hip hop alumni.
1: Yes.
0: Hip hopper.
1: Ex hip hopper.
0: What was my hip hop name? I don't remember.
1: It was like Amaka Flocka Flame, right? Something like that.
0: Okay. It's like okay.
1: You don't like that one?
0: I feel like we can all do.
1: I think you should do.
0: Okay.
1: Like.
0: Okay.
1: You know, something else.
0: Because my last name's McKay. It's like, okay.
1: Yeah, you could do that.
0: Yeah.
1: Because it can be like TK, MK, like that.
0: Oh, yeah, like TK Mazda.
1: Yeah, yeah.
0: Or.
1: That'd be good.
0: Like, I don't know. But what about your rap name? What would your rap name be? I think we didn't come up one for you
1: No,
0: yet.
1: It's been hard. Yeah, I've got a hard name, so.
0: Ishan. Ish. Just
1: ish. Just ish. Yeah.
0: Just ush. Just ush.
1: Be something like ish. I don't know.
0: Like a dance move or something. I don't know, but
1: swish.
0: Yeah, this as I was like coming to this episode, I like speaking of music, I was like, but also just like people in general. Mm-hmm. I don't know about you, but like for me, as I was coming into this episode, I was like going doing my thing, coming into the studio, and I saw someone who looked like me, and they also had an afro. I don't know if you get. I'm like. Like had an afro, and it's like this moment of like my face just like lit up, and I was like, oh, someone like it's so cool. I don't know.
1: It's
0: just something.
1: It's another me.
0: It's like, oh my gosh, no way. And I've
1: There's
0: just been
1: more of us out there.
0: It's just been following me that lately, that feeling of like pride, and I really want this to be reflected in this week's playlist.
1: Cause
0: times are hard, and I think we come in to this place to laugh, to care, to cry. How does the whole quote do? Do you know the quote?
1: No, I don't.
0: Okay, this is really niche.
1: But
0: okay.
1: We see power in each other and ourselves, right? And we band together.
0: Yes.
1: And we're stronger together.
0: With the power of the
1: pinkies. Power of friendship.
0: With the power of friendship. We're like holding each other's like pinkies right now across
1: the
0: our
1: power
0: mics.
1: Of pinky promises.
0: What's our pinky promise?
1: My arms are very short.
0: That maybe the pinky promise is that we keep going on to a next song.
1: That's probably a good idea, yeah.
0: Yeah.
1: Yeah, then you can see what we mean by love.
0: Love!
1: And hope and enjoying, you know, the life that we have. What is next?
0: Don't You're so me. Goofy. I'm okay, trying. The next track is by Quinn McCrae. I have been loving them. I've just been really thinking about them lately. And yeah, they cross my mind every so often. I also love the couple track that they did. But this is Gwen McCrae, 90% of Me. 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
1: It was good.
0: Thank you. Okay, we're going to play this track. All right, bye.

0: Val! Oh! Oh! Voice at the back! Keep your voice down.
1: Quieten down.
0: Quieten down. Oh my god. You're listening to Radio Topaz on CineFan, and you just heard a classic quintessential Radio Topaz track on CineFM. You just heard I Can't Let Go by Earth, Wind & Fire. I've been really, really... Oh. I just realized... what is it? No, I have been.
1: Actually, yes.
0: No, I thought I was wrong. You listened.
1: No,
0: no. But you just heard I Can't Let Go by Earth, Wind & Fire.
1: Yes.
0: And before that, you heard 90% of me. Is you were going into our dance. Oh, and also you also heard Maybe, a local track from Perth. Mango Maybe by Mango Peach Pie. Check them out. They're really, really cool.
1: That's a cool name.
0: I know.
1: Yummy.
0: Mango Peach Pie. Like,
1: yum.
0: Sweet. But yeah. Also, like, I want to know more.
1: Mm.
0: Oh, just like, shout out to Mango Peach Pie. They're one of my favorites that I've been listening to this week. I discovered them this week. Love. Yeah.
1: Mm.
0: Also, hi, Anushka, if you're still listening in. Text it in if you're still listening. Are you listening in general? If you're not Anushka, a friend of the show, 0468155796. Are you dancing? What are you doing tonight?
1: Please be dancing.
0: Please be dancing. I was just up on the stair.
1: Yeah.
0: And also, even Ashan was like...
1: Grooving.
0: Oh.
1: Yeah.
0: Oh, even Ashan was shaking them hips, but yeah, we're gonna keep on keeping on with some tracks. We've got another track, which is a local track coming back all the way to Melbourne, where is our Sin 10 for this week track. So cool. I've been really loving her a lot and been spinning her quite a bit on the show last season, and this season we've got Kasamba, Touch. It's on Radio Topaz on CineFM. And don't go anywhere because we've got a special, special track. Some coming your way. 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Text in. 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Okay, we're gonna go to this track, Touch by Kasamba. Are you ready, Ashan?
1: I'm so ready.
0: Yeah, we're gonna be dancing in this studio.
1: Oh, yeah.
0: Okay, let's get into it. All right. How do you? Oh, yeah, this is how you do it.

0: having fun. I hope you guys are having fun at home too.
1: We're dancing in the studio, but you just heard Rihanna. Where have you been?
0: Yeah, where have you been?
1: Where have you been?
0: All my life.
1: Because where have you been? Because, yeah, like, where have you been if you're not listening to Radio Topaz?
0: Exactly.
1: You know what I mean?
0: That is a great
1: like,
0: point.
1: At this point, you should be.
0: Yeah.
1: And also, you can follow us on Radio Topaz, RADIO, Topaz, TOPAZ.SYN. We've got a very exciting announcement coming your way very, very soon, and exciting content on there that we're announcing very, very soon. But you also heard Kasamba Touched mixed with Where Have You Been? And also, you heard previous guest of the show, Sit Down by Keenan Lonsdale. The Club Mix Addiction, mixed with Can't Touch This. Because you can't touch this.
0: Yeah.
1: Can't touch this and sit.
0: Some good old MC
1: sit
0: Hammer.
1: Sit down.
0: Sit down. You can't touch this.
1: Exactly.
0: Yeah. But, that was the mix.
1: Yeah. Have you been Topazified?
0: I have been Topazified and I love it.
1: Okay,
0: I love it.
1: Sometimes, you know, each week we come on this show.
0: It's fun.
1: Well, when you come on this show, I wow myself and you wow me.
0: Yes, I'm very impressed.
1: I'm very impressed too.
0: Good.
1: I mean, I don't have no notes. Anyway, I want to keep on. I've got another track that I want to keep going on.
0: Yeah.
1: But we will have a little bit of a talk break later, but I want to play this track. Very cool person. Friend of the show.
0: Mm.
1: We've recently interviewed her. Medhanet.
0: Yo, Medhanet.
1: A bit of a throwback, this one, but we've got Prayer of a Situationship. I recently sat down with her a couple weeks ago, and we'll be announcing that when that comes out the interview, but we can't wait to share that with you. Anyway, this is Radio Topaz on Sit FM. Don't go anywhere. We're text in. What are you doing right now? Are you texting? Are you texting? Are you dancing? Are you studying this? Honestly, Ashan, I think this is... I'm not like a gym baddie. I'm not a gym girly, but this is a great workout mix.
0: It is. It is actually
1: like, if you think
0: good.
1: About it,
0: yeah.
1: Like, there's a warm-up.
0: Yeah.
1: I'm like... I was just like, wow.
0: True.
1: Really
0: that's
1: someone
0: the
1: up
0: thing
1: and going
0: about your,
1: and pumped.
0: Yeah,
1: like,
0: your curation is really good. I'm always impressed.
1: Yeah, anyway. Okay.
0: Yeah, enough glazing. Guys, stop.
1: Guys. The show... but to be fair, on the hip hop show, you're chalant.
0: Yeah.
1: Nonchalant. On the show, we're just chalant.
0: Yeah.
1: Is it? You can feel the access.
0: I'm free. Yeah.
1: You're free. Okay, anyway. This is Medhanet's Prayer of a Situationship. One like, one prayer for a situationship. Anyway, Radio Topaz on Sin FM. This is it. Yeah. Let's get it.
2: May never give a book away to someone other than myself.

Okay. All right. We love you.

0: listening to Radio Topaz on Sin FM. That was I Am Witness by the fantabulous, fantastic, the one and only Solange. It's been a while since I've heard from that album, but I love that album. Great tracks like Bins, and yeah, you can never go wrong with Solange. And also before that, we had Deep Inside You by Gloria Taylor. Once again, you're listening to Radio Topaz on Sin FM, and I'm here with the lovely, fantabulous Ashan. Fantabulous. That's a big word.
1: Fantabulous.
0: That's a big word. Whoa.
1: For a little guy.
0: For big word for Elmo and little guy Ashan. Yeah, I've been really wondering where Solange is lately, and I hope that she's coming back with some more music, but she's been booked and busy trying to preserve our stuff, and like I think she's done it like really just amazing things, like her dedication to curation and editorial is something I aspire to. Like Solange is very curated. Yeah, she is curated in the way that she makes music and presents herself, and it's something that's so, I don't know, there's something indescribable about Solange that's so, like, yeah, anyway, but I don't know where this theme is going, but this is the mellow section of the show, and I'm,
1: yeah,
0: it feels like the party just started, but I think the party's almost over, but I don't know. My goat, he came out with this album. Do you know my goat?
1: I think so.
0: Who do you think my goat is?
1: I don't want to be wrong, so you may as well just tell me.
0: It's Genesis Owusu.
1: Yeah.
0: My goat, he was like, hey, the party may be over, and I may not be, I'm maybe elusive as hell, but I got you, and you got me, but I think we've got each other, right, Ashan?
1: Yeah.
0: What do you think?
1: I agree.
0: What do you mean you agree?
1: With what you said.
0: You agree with what I said, but I don't know.
1: And is this what Genesis is saying with this new track? Or?
0: The snare track? No, well, it's a recent track, but, you know. I don't know. Genesis is a guy who says lots of things, but I don't know. He's usually not wrong about this. Anyway, Genesis, what do you think? Radio Topaz on Sin FM.

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1: I'm gonna do it like this.

foreign stresses, remember the real life. 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No wonder you will understand. Yeah. Who am I?

0: 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I'm your host, the host, Amaka. And you just heard The Front by The Miles Natu. And before that, as I'm here with Ashan, we also heard... I'm just like in awe, honestly. Mm-hmm. I just like kind of like, what? Lay Me Down by Steve Lacy. Mm-hmm. And we also heard, what did we hear, Ashan? Sorry, I just was so involved in the music. Ashan, what did we hear?
1: We heard, yeah, Miles Natu, The Front, and then we heard Lay Me Down by Steve Lacy, and we heard The Night Song by Revan Lene as well. Was that it?
0: Revan Lene. Yeah, Revan Lene. Oh, I'm so sorry. I'm so sorry to Revan, but I love Revan. I haven't had the chance to listen to a recent album, but it's been on the list of many, many albums.
1: The list.
0: Speaking of which, what albums have you... Well, we're at the end, almost at the end of our show, but still, we gotta... We're back so far, but what kind of albums have you been listening to lately, Ashan?
1: Ashan has been listening to...
0: Third person? What?
1: Some Outkast.
0: Whoa, is this like a second, like, what is it called? Like the second POV? Third, first person? I don't know. How do they...
1: Yeah, third person.
0: Third person.
1: Speaking in third person.
0: Yeah. So if me talking to you now is a fourth wall break?
1: Yes. Yeah, but Ishan's been listening to Outkast. Ishan's been listening to Yeet. Ishan's been listening to somebody.
0: Because Kez, is it Kez stuff. Or... Kez, yeah. Or Anushka have been putting you on?
1: I think, yeah, I'm just listening to, like, old stuff.
0: My roommate has been telling me I really need to listen to the new Erykah Badu album.
1: Oh, yes. And did you see that, like, she made a surprise appearance at a show? And
0: no, I didn't. I don't know. I'm like,
1: oh my God, you need to.
0: I know. I'm so out of the loop, but, like, I'm genuinely serious. Like,
1: I think I saw that a few weeks ago, so that's a bit old news now, but yeah.
0: Really?
1: Yeah, she just loves to just show up and sing with people.
0: She's like...
1: I love her.
0: Oh, and she also did... But I did see that shoot that she did with Lauryn Hill.
1: Ah, yeah.
0: Yeah. But I just... I don't know. I have listened to a little bit of the album, but I haven't gone all the way through.
1: Mm-hmm.
0: She did a track with... Well, it was with The Alchemist.
1: Yeah.
0: I really like The Alchemist. Do you have thoughts on The Alchemists?
1: I don't think I know enough to give thoughts, but I think I do enjoy.
0: I listened to this one album, and I listened to this one album from The Alchemist, and it was like, it's on some of my playlists, if you can find them. But I have it on some of my fashion playlists, like his tracks. They're very like, there's this one track where it's very punchy and very like, cowabunga, dude.
1: Yeah, it's really cowabunga. Yeah.
0: So what a way to like introduce, like, say, like,
1: yeah,
0: a track is,
1: yeah, man, cowabunga.
0: But no, what albums have I been listening to? I did recently listen to, oh my gosh, I did recently listen to, what did I listen to? I've listened to so many tracks. I mean, I've listened to...
1: Too many to count.
0: Too many to count, but I did listen to People. I mentioned on the hip-hop show, but I listened to People... No, People, not Donuts by... Donuts by...
1: Someone.
0: J Dilla.
1: Oh, J Dilla.
0: J Dilla.
1: J Dilla right here.
0: Yeah,
1: I get you.
0: You did like an intro like from the hip-hop Samir.
1: Logic uses that ad-lib in his songs.
0: Yeah. That's I've been listening to... No, I have been listening to... I did not lie. No lie. Mm-hmm. I've been listening to a ton of Earth, Wind & Fire. I've been listening to their first album. I bought it... It's like officially my first ever album.
1: Oh, cute.
0: Like my first ever vinyl I've bought.
1: Oh, let's go.
0: With my money. My hard-earned money.
1: This is what we work
0: I for. I walked to the store. I don't know where I'm going with this, but like, I've just been listening to them. Also a little bit of Jimi Hendrix. I don't know. I've just like, there's something about the 70s that is so like, I don't know. I just like reminisce and think about the 70s and like some of those tracks. But yeah. What about you, Ashan? What tracks are you listening to? Have you been to the films? Have you been to the film? The scene, a little film?
1: Who film? What kind of film are we talking?
0: I don't know. Any film? Any show?
1: No. I've been listening to Aquamini, because...
0: Who's Aquamini?
1: Outkast.
0: Ah, yes! I've been also listening to Outkast.
1: Yes, and Speakerbox, because why not?
0: I love Speakerbox. Yeah. That's like my favorite album of
1: theirs. Feels like it's so fruity. I don't know if that's...
0: What do you mean?
1: Like, it's so different. That's why. Like, it's fruity.
0: Have you listened to, like, new Andre 3000's new stuff?
1: Yes, I have. And I was like, wow.
0: I hate that people are like, oh, it's just the flute album. It's not album. He also did, like, because he went to the Met Gala recently.
1: Yeah, I saw.
0: He did, like, an EP.
1: Yeah.
0: And that was good. I, like, is on my, like, other playlists. I have it, like, in my Instagram, like, one of them. The tracks, like, I love Andre 3000. I think he's fun. I think he's cool.
1: Yeah.
0: I also got a text. Oh my gosh. Some friend of Ashan's was like, I just tuning in and I'm so late. But Ashan, I'm your biggest fan. Bro, you're so cool. I love you. Whoa, what is that? Is it eagle noises? Like, what is that? It's like got eagles, right? And like a kiss, and oh my gosh, they're your biggest fan.
1: Wow, that's an honor.
0: I came across this track. Obviously, we were talking about the Alchemist album.
1: Yeah.
0: I haven't gone all the way through, but we can listen to a little bit.
1: Yeah.
0: Very exclusive to Radio Topaz. We'll come
1: back. We can preview. Yeah.
0: And preview and say out. We'll say
1: I like that.
0: We'll listen to this track and come back.
1: Let's do it.
0: Yeah. You ready?
1: Yeah, chuck it
0: on. Radio Topaz on Sin FM, and They Ain't You featuring Thundercat. This is the new collab album with Erykah Badu and The Alchemist.
1: Yo.
0: Turn it up!

0: 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That was I Can Love You Good, the LSD XOXO remix. Listen, I'm here with the lovely Ashan. You're listening to Radio Topaz on Sin FM. And also before that, you heard from a new, you heard before that, a exclusive track, new from the recent album collaboration with Erykah Badu and The Alchemist, They Ain't You, featuring Thundercat.
1: Yo.
0: Wasn't Thundercat here recently?
1: Yes.
0: Yeah.
1: Yeah. The one they released the new album.
0: Yeah.
1: A couple of months ago.
0: Yeah. Well, I really am, like, sad now. I don't want to say goodbye.
1: It's a bit sad. I've got 5 minutes to go.
0: 5 minutes to go. I feel like I just got here. I don't want to say goodbye.
1: It's a bit sad. I've got 5 minutes to go.
0: 5 minutes ago. I feel like I just got here.
1: Exactly.
0: I don't want to say goodbye.
1: It's a bit sad. I've got 5 minutes to go.
0: 5 minutes ago. I feel like I just got here.
1: Exactly.
0: I

0: diorama.
1: Yeah.
0: And Nishan's like, you should put a topaz. And it's like...
1: Yeah, literally.
0: Literally?
1: You could. If, yours could be so creative.
0: Yeah. If... Well, I wanted to do... I was going to, like, resin an orange.
1: Yeah. That would be so cool.
0: But I don't know how to do that.
1: What do you mean? Just go to a resin craft workshop. Easy.
0: Actually, we should... I would like to do that, yeah, actually. We should do nice. That sometime.
1: I want
0: to
1: do it. Genuinely.
0: Look, what is the kid... What are the kids
1: saying? Genuinely.
0: I feel like that's, like...
1: Dude, I've got to figure out what to put in the hip hop show slot. I have no idea.
0: Oh, true. That's next week. It's pretty hard. Kez won't be here, but.
1: Whoa. Like, bombshell.
0: The viewers know at home. The listeners know at home if they you know us and you know them.
1: Yeah.
0: Also,
1: guys, please.
0: Please.
1: I'll be alone. Where can
0: people find you? Where can people listen to your show?
1: Well, since we also operate out of Sin, you can listen on Sin FM, 90.7 FM. You can listen there on the Sin website or, you know, what else? Dab Plus
0: app. You can also listen on the radio apps. You can also, if you have
1: an
0: Android, you have a radio app on already installed into your phone. Yes. Built in.
1: Isn't that so great?
0: Isn't that high? That's... technology at its highest.
1: Yeah.
0: You know what I'm saying?
1: Just walk around with a radio on.
0: I think people should go back to carrying boom boxes. Everyone's carrying...
1: I think so.
0: Everyone's carrying Bluetooth speakers. No one's carrying...
1: Let's go back to CDs, boom boxes. You gotta press the buttons on the thing.
0: I don't know, but like...
1: Eject.
0: Call in. You can't call in. But text in if there's still time. But I know there was a way that you could like carry a huge vinyl, like a portable vinyl. I'd like to get back into that.
1: You should. Or people just have those small, like, compact
0: CD players. We need to go back to notes and pens and books.
1: Yeah, physical media, guys.
0: I'm really missing all of that. But I'm sad. I'm really sad to say goodbye. Like, we, again, just got here, but I don't know. Sean, how are you feeling about being on Topaz? Do you have any final words? Do you have any thoughts for the people listening in?
1: I want to say, sleep well, everybody.
0: Sleep it well?
1: Yeah, hopefully you danced, you enjoyed yourself, and you tired yourself out, and now you feel like having a good rest.
0: How has this week been for you? What have you been thinking about? What have you been walking with? What's resonating with you?
1: Reflecting.
0: What are you reflecting on, I should say?
1: How far we've come.
0: Yeah. And I think especially because if you're into astrology, it's Virgo season. I don't know.
1: Oh, true that.
0: But yeah. I'll leave you with that. But I don't know. I've been really... I played this... Oh my gosh, I was. But I played this last week. Actually didn't play this last week, but we're going to play it with you, fill it in your hearts, your minds, your souls, and we're going to keep on keeping on having the tunes with, because also Kez has been talking about her non-stop. We played this last season, we're going to play it again. You're going to listen to Capri Songs at its finest, FKA Twigs, she actually is called Twigs, but Poppy Bones featuring Shy Girl. Warning, bad language, but we'll be back 8 to 10 p.m. every Thursday at its best. Don't go anywhere. We've got a really exciting season ahead of us and exciting content coming your way. You can follow us on Topaz on Instagram, RADIO, Topaz, TOPAZ, and ahead of us and exciting content coming your way. 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

And I'm just meaning like, she just lets herself be free and so expressive and just don't give a fuck. 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

0: Everything is corny until it works and they're asking you how you did it.
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1: I tell you.

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What's going on? You are tuned in to Elsewhere Radio, where we got all rhythm, no algorithm. And if you're ready to take flight into the great unknown, I've got something new just for you. 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

somebody-ness. When the streetlights in your veins go on, and summer walking up and down the sidewalk of your grin, diamonds twinkling on the street, the thirst of our cool. 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

death. 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

dressed in vibration, cooking on a stove skillet. 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Embrace the marvelous daydreams born in the forest of our refuge. We were born to be sun ray. Radiant, falling upon the horizon newly each day. Shining. Waywardness. Let's go. Let's go to the elsewhere. Set loose. For as we escape into the strangeness, whispers of flesh as mirror, supernatural stances, treasuring the mystery of ourselves, where the spirits dwell from not so distant constellations looming.

Not too long ago, we received a call from our friend and world-renowned ski photographer, Warren Miller. He told us about a young Canadian skier, Glenn Wertel, who was going to set himself on fire, a stupid bastard, and then ski off a cliff. More stupidity.

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What's all it to me? Well, I got no place to be, so please take me to see the world before I die.

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1: In a crisis, do you think you're more type A or type B?
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5: It's tag. You're it.
1: It's like hide and seek. 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

0: Not too long ago, we received a call from our friend and world-renowned ski photographer, Warren Miller. He told us about a young Canadian skier, Glenn Wertel, who was going to set himself on fire, a stupid bastard, and then ski off a cliff. More stupidity.
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1: In a crisis, do you think you're more type A or type B?
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1: I definitely think that if we're in a crisis, I think Hannah's leading the charge.
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1: Tag. 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

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Born in country Victoria and now based in Nam, Robert Baxter is a Taiwanese queer artist creating genre-bending pop influenced by fashion and ballroom culture. Inspired by the likes of Lady Gaga and Britney Spears, Baxter first started releasing music in 2018 and seamlessly transitions between roles as a singer-songwriter, dancer, model, actor, and advocate for queer visibility and representation. 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

0: Not too long ago, we received a call from our friend and world-renowned ski photographer, Warren Miller. He told us about a young Canadian skier, Glenn Wertel, who was going to set himself on fire, a stupid bastard, and then ski off a cliff. More stupidity.
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shit, I think I need help. 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I'm a gambling man, I go all in on myself. Yeah, I wasn't raised a quitter. Forgive me, Lord, I've been moving like a sinner, trying to find a

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Zim is proud to announce this month's feature artist, Robert Baxter. Born in country Victoria and now based in Nam, Robert Baxter is a Taiwanese queer artist creating genre-bending pop influenced by fashion and ballroom culture. Inspired by the likes of Lady Gaga and Britney Spears, Baxter first started releasing music in 2018 and seamlessly transitions between roles as a singer-songwriter, dancer, model, actor, and advocate for queer visibility and representation. Hear the latest tracks from Robert Baxter, our feature artist, all this

0: Sin Media acknowledges and pays respect to the people of the Woiwurrung and Bunurong language groups of the Eastern Kulin Nations, on whose unceded lands the Sin Studio stands. 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It always was, and always will be, Aboriginal land.
1: Good morning! 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

0: Minivan by the Ryons. You're listening to Get Cereal on Sin. The time is 24 to 8. There's some weather. The weather thing's disappeared again. Let me look it up real quick.
1: What's the weather, Connor?
0: The weather's 8 degrees right now in Melbourne. Very chilly. It will get to 17 eventually, but right now it doesn't feel like it'll get to that.
1: You know what? I feel like it wasn't too cold outside on my way here. Maybe it's because I was fast walking. Getting my temperature.
0: Probably because you were fast walking. I had my jacket on and I was like, Jesus, this is freezing. Anyway, you're listening to Get Cereal with Connor and Amelia.
1: Hi, guys.
0: Good morning. We've got a lot on the itinerary for today's show. We've got Flashback Fridays coming up in just a second. We're going to be talking about some 2016 songs.
1: I think 2016 is one of the most iconic years. I don't know why. I don't know what's made it so nostalgic to me and everyone else. But I think collectively we've agreed that 2016 is like a significant year.
0: Yeah. 2016, I don't think that's a controversial opinion. It's like that's one of, and it's got so many like great albums as well. Like the songs that went like number one during that time are so like iconic and you still hear them like today.
1: Yeah, but 2015, like, 2017, like that doesn't have the same hit as 2016.
0: 2016 is just that. It's just it. So we're going to be talking a little bit about that. We're going to be recapping some pop culture. There's a couple of things that I wanted to talk about yesterday on the show with Ella that I didn't get to. So I want to talk a little bit about that. Like Trisha Paytas coming to Australia.
1: This is crazy. I did not know this was happening.
0: You didn't know this was happening.
1: You've rocked my world.
0: You didn't get tickets.
1: Are they sold out already?
0: Yeah, probably. Very famous. We've got some discussion about the new Ray Gun documentary on Netflix.
1: Oh, God. I saw a clip about this the other day from it. I don't know if I should watch it or not. I'm really torn, but we can talk about that later.
0: Yeah, we'll talk about that a little bit later. Our thoughts on Ray Gun 2 years on as well. Like, that was 2024. It's like,
1: the
0: wow.
1: Time has passed.
0: Yeah, it's been a long time. We've got some game. One game for the Connor's Corner. We're going to be doing a little one-word story.
1: I love that.
0: Yeah, a classic. We've done it many times and it's a great time. And we've got a lot on the itinerary. We've actually got to get through this a little bit quick. So I'm going to play you guys a song. This is a pick by you, Amelia.
1: Yeah, this is Hard by Local the Neighbor. And you're listening to Get Cereal on Sin. Left my

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1: It is 8.9 degrees right now, but it feels like 5.8 degrees. And watch out because, oh, showers aren't coming yet, but they might come later. I hope you're all having a lovely morning listening to some local radio right now. We're going to talk about a very significant year, 10 years on.
0: A very significant year. People say even that it's the return of that year, that faded year of 2016.
1: When I searched 2016 up and I like got reminded of everything that happened, I can't believe that it all happened in a single year.
0: Yeah.
1: Like a lot of my childhood memories or like
0: it's a very,
1: nostalgic pop culture
0: yeah, it's
1: a very, all that year.
0: It's a very formative year, I feel like. Like towards the culture and all that. Like we were talking about before, Harambe happened in 2016.
1: Oh my goodness. What else happened? I was Pen Pineapple Apple Pen.
0: The Killer Clowns happened.
1: Stranger Things happened. Carpool Karaoke happened. Brexit happened. Trump happened.
0: Two things aren't as good as the rest, but
1: Mannequin Challenge. Everything happened. How old were you in 2016?
0: I was 12. So I remember it very fondly. It was my last year of primary school. So, you know, it was like, you know, I was coming of age. 2016 was my year.
1: So when I became conscious of the internet a bit more.
0: Yeah. Well, one thing that people remember a lot about 2016 is the music. Not just iconic songs that came out from, well, like beloved artists. Like off the top of my head, like Blonde, Frank Ocean.
1: That does not come to my head when I think of 2016.
0: What do you mean that doesn't come to your head?
1: Come out in 2016?
0: That did come out in 2016.
1: I'm thinking of like Kind of Bad but Amazing Pop.
0: Kind of Bad but Amazing Pop. Well,
1: yes.
0: I think you'll enjoy what I've got coming up.
1: I'm talking about the Chainsmokers.
0: The Chainsmokers.
1: Yeah.
0: They did run that year a little bit.
1: Closer? Oh.
0: Yeah. So for the first bit of our little Flatback Fridays, I've got a small quiz for you, Amelia.
1: All right.
0: I'm going to give you a question and then you get to guess which songs.
1: Okay.
0: Kind of fit that.
1: Is this songs released in 2016?
0: This is songs released in 2016. This is about the 2016 charts.
1: Mm-hmm.
0: So, popular music at that time. All right, you ready?
1: Yep.
0: All right, first question. On this day in 2016, the 4th of September, which song was number one? Was it Cold Water by Major Lazer featuring Justin Bieber and M.O.? Was it Say You Won't Let Go by James Arthur? Or Closer by the Chainsmokers featuring Halsey?
1: Oh, I'm torn between Closer because that has to be the top song just of the year, I reckon. But also,
0: I will spoil it a little bit. That song was the biggest of the year. It was number one for 9 weeks.
1: Oh, it feels like it was number one for the whole year, honestly. It went on. Yeah.
0: But do you reckon it's that top
1: also,
0: one?
1: I feel like Cold Water kind of feels like a nearer to the end of the year vibe. Kind of don't think that it's what's
0: James
1: his name
0: Arthur?
1: Again? I don't think it's a James Arthur one,
0: Do you
1: really.
0: Remember the James Arthur one?
1: I do.
0: Say You Won't Let Go.
1: Yeah. Right. Don't love that song.
0: do you think you have an answer decided?
1: I'm going to actually lock in the Justin Bieber. Let's see what
0: lock
1: it is.
0: Lock in Justin Bieber. All right. Well, you did not get that right.
1: Oh, it is Closer.
0: It is Closer.
1: Of course it is.
0: Just going to wait for the vocals to kick in real quick. All right, that's enough of the Chainsmokers. So, one question wrong. You've got two more to redeem yourself. You're ready for this?
1: Yeah.
0: All right. Which song? So, Chainsmokers and Halsey with Closer were the top songs of... Closer was the top song of the year. It was number one for 9 weeks. What was the second biggest song of that year based on how many weeks was that number one? Was it One Dance by Drake? Was it Just Like Fire by Pink? Or
1: was it
0: 7 Years by Lucas Graham?
1: Wow. What three major hits. I forgot Just Like Fire was a song.
0: Yeah, I kind of forgot about that one.
1: I definitely knew that song. I was playing that song. Surely it has to be One Dance.
0: You reckon One Dance?
1: One Dance is so iconic.
0: Locking in One Dance?
1: It was banging, yeah.
0: Got that one wrong as well.
1: Seven years.
0: I can't believe this is the song that had the second most weeks at number one.
1: Oh,
0: it was number one for 8 weeks. If it had gone for 1 week longer and the Chainsmokers were 1 week less, it would have been the top song of 2016.
1: No, I'm sorry. I can't deal with this song. I have so many gripes with it. I hate...
0: I'm sorry,
1: Lucas Graham.
0: Do you remember in the middle of it where they just like shout, Lucas Graham?
1: Yes. And did you know Lucas Graham is not a single person? It's a band.
0: It's a band. When it's just named after the dude.
1: It blew my mind.
0: That's so funny.
1: I remember as a 12-year-old, I would just be like, these lyrics are so dumb. Like, what do you mean I'm going to get a wife at 11 years old?
0: Yeah, it's so weird. Anyway, well, I've got one more question for this quiz, but we're going to talk about that after the break. And we're also going to talk about our favorite songs from that year. So, text us in 0468-155-796. What were your favorite songs from 2016? We want to hear, we want to know, we want to discuss. In the meantime, I'm going to play a song that actually went number one for a couple weeks. 1 week, actually. Still, we're number one. From a well-beloved Australian artist. You probably know it. This is Flume with Never Be Like You. And you're listening to Get Serial on Sin.

0: Never Be Like You by Flume featuring Kai. You're listening to Get Cereal on Sin. The time is 5 to 8. It's 8 degrees outside. Still feels extremely cold, but...
1: I don't know about you, but I just got transported back to 2016. You just got transported
0: back to 2016 when it was permanently sunny all the time. And, hey, this is one thing I just remembered about 2016. You remember Pokemon Go?
1: Yeah.
0: Were you into Pokemon Go?
1: No, I remember I wasn't into the whole gaming scene.
0: Really? Pokemon Go wasn't a gaming thing.
1: I didn't have access to these things.
0: You didn't have a phone?
1: I didn't have a phone, yeah. It's not that dramatic, but yeah.
0: I don't think I had a phone as well. I'm trying to remember. I think I did have a phone. I think my brother had it on his, one of my parents for Pokemon Go gave him like a really old phone, like a something they had in like 2011 or 2012 or mm-hmm. something. And I remember it was around the time that it was like extremely big, like its apex, that we went
1: that
0: down
1: would be
0: to
1: awesome.
0: It was so cool. We went down to Altona Beach, and it was middle of the winter. It was like July or something, August, and everybody is walking around with their phones out. They're in that like park section. They're along the waterfront.
1: Yeah.
0: They're like, it was, I've never seen that many people at Altona Beach before, and I've been there many times
1: for
0: the beach.
1: You know what? Pokemon Go got people out. They got people active.
0: Yeah.
1: In the community.
0: Yeah.
1: I kind of miss that.
0: Things are just better in 2016, which brings us to the quiz that we were in the middle of.
1: Oh, yeah.
0: So, we had two questions. You got both of them wrong. One of them was about Closer by the Chainsmokers, and the other one was about 7 Years by Lucas Graham. You got one more question to redeem yourself. Do you think you will do it?
1: Maybe. We'll see.
0: More confidence. More confidence.
1: I got this.
0: This. Okay.
1: I have no doubts.
0: One last question. Which song was number one at the end of 2016? Your options are Pillow Talk by Zayn, In My Blood by the Veronicas, and Rockabye by Clean Bandit featuring Sean Paul and Anne Marie.
1: Oh my goodness. What was the first one again?
0: First one was Pillow Talk by Zayn.
1: I'm thinking it's... I love the Veronicas. I'm thinking it's either Pillow Talk or Clean Bandit. I remember that Rockabye song so clearly,
0: yeah.
1: Though. It has to be that one. It has to be Rockabye.
0: You reckon it has to be Rockabye?
1: I kind of think so.
0: All right. Well, drum roll, because this is your redeeming answer. Was it Rockabye?
1: Yes.
0: It was. Rockabye.
1: Sean Paul.
0: Sean Paul. All right, now
1: that was kind of a banger, actually.
0: Yeah.
1: You know what? Sean Paul was also on that Sia song. Sia had a big year, 2016.
0: Sia did have a big 2016 as well. Was Cheap Thrills 2016?
1: Cheap Thrills was 2016. And Sia's whole era, I remember so vividly. Like, I would love the music videos. I would pretend I was Maddie Ziegler and dance around in the living room. That was one of my top hits of 2016 for sure.
0: Yeah, I was actually looking through the top hits of 2016 playlist because, you know, I'm a fake 2016 fan. I don't remember what came out in that year. There's a lot of good stuff that came out. That was Rihanna's year. And she had Anti, which I think is her last album, like, still.
1: Oh, wow.
0: She hasn't released an album in 10 years, but that's where, like, Work came from.
1: Love
0: on
1: Work.
0: The Brain. That was also the year of Drake because he had... Yeah, One Dance. Hotline Bling was, I think, the year before.
1: Wow.
0: But he also had this collaboration album with Future that came out. That was the year of, like, Post Malone broke out.
1: In 2016,
0: yeah,
1: he broke out.
0: Congratulations.
1: I remember that song.
0: Yeah. Iverson as well. It was the year of the 1975.
1: There was The Weeknd as well.
0: Yeah, The Weeknd.
1: Starboy.
0: Yeah, Starboy, I Feel It Coming.
1: Yep.
0: Big hits.
1: Charlie Puth, We Don't Talk Anymore.
0: Yeah.
1: Those two songs, Starboy and We Don't Talk Anymore, I remember vividly as well because my dad never played any pop current music. He was always playing old stuff. And then suddenly in the car, he starts playing this stuff. And it really shocked me.
0: I'm actually really surprised that Before the break, when I brought up Blonde, you were like, oh, that's not what I think about.
1: I did not
0: get
1: into Blonde as a 12-year-old. Like, I found out about that many years later.
0: All right. Well, I wasn't into it as a 12-year-old, but, like, you know, when I think of 2016, Blonde comes to mind. And because that's actually a text we just got in on the text line saying that Blonde is a soundtrack of 2016.
1: I respect that so much. That's much better to have a soundtrack than, like, Cheap Thrills and This Is What You Came For.
0: And we can't forget Queen Zara Larsson's Lush Life. That came from Ella.
1: That's such a banger.
0: Yeah.
1: We should play that song.
0: That's making a comeback.
1: It is. I respect Zara Larsson's comeback so much.
0: Yeah.
1: Like, she was up there at 2016 and then kind of died down a little bit. Like, I wasn't hearing about her. And just this resurgence.
0: Yeah.
1: It's amazing to see.
0: Yeah, she's getting the recognition she deserves again.
1: I think so. She has, like, an infectious energy, I must say.
0: Yeah. Well, text us in on the text line 0468-155-796. If you've got any 2016 songs you'd like to give a shout-out to, we're going to play a little song now. This is a pick from Ella. This is On Your Own by Daisy Park, and you're listening to Get Serial on Sin.

0: That was Strangers in Line by Mika James. You're listening to Get Serial on Sin. It is 8:08 right now. I listened to Mika James live earlier last year. She was amazing. I love her. You know who isn't a stranger
1: who's
0: to Australia?
1: Who's not a stranger?
0: Trisha Paytas.
1: Trisha Paytas, yes. For our little pop culture recap, we got Trisha Paytas, who is coming to Australia.
0: This is so cool. I can't believe this is happening. Has she been before? I said she wasn't a stranger, but I actually didn't know.
1: I don't think she has. Now, if you're unfamiliar with Trisha Paytas...
0: What are you doing?
1: She kind of does everything.
0: What are some
1: of the key points you need to know about Trisha Paytas?
0: She's controversial.
1: Yeah, controversial. I think...
0: American media.
1: Yeah, she made her... I think kind of established her name through like YouTube videos and stuff. Mukbangs and all that. She was on like podcasts and all that.
0: Vlogs.
1: And I think has just become a very, iconic,
0: she's so funny.
1: Icon.
0: And problematic. Yeah. And she has three children now.
1: Yeah.
0: Malibu Barbie.
1: Yeah, Malibu Barbie.
0: Elvis.
1: Yeah.
0: And Aquaman Moses.
1: But talking about her children, just giving them... people their names doesn't kind of speak to everything about her children, because there's also a conspiracy theory.
0: Yeah, I forgot.
1: That I think... So, when her first child was born, it happened, I think, the exact same day that Queen Elizabeth passed. Then it happened again, I think, with... I think Pope Francis passed away at the exact time that her third child was born. So it's kind of like she's having these world leaders, these like icons reincarnated as her children, is a conspiracy theory.
0: Yeah.
1: And so, Amelia, you asked about this before when you were like, what is Trisha Paytas going to do? Is she going to, like, sing? Is she going to...
0: Is she going to perform I Love You, Jesus?
1: Because she's performing at Margaret Court, which is big.
0: Huge arena.
1: So, I'll let you know. Me and Ella on the Thursday show yesterday, we're trying to figure this out because we were going to talk about her. We ran out of time, but we're going to talk about her and her coming to Australia. And we couldn't quite figure out what she's going to do. I think the description said it's like a half comedy show, half like live performance with like dance and backup singers.
0: I think she can do anything she wants, on stage.
1: I kind of think she can do anything she wants. It's like...
0: I will give it to her. She's so entertaining.
1: Yeah. So that's coming out. I think that's happening in like December or something. Also happening around that time, November-ish. GTA 6
0: is coming out.
1: Are you hyped for GTA 6, Amelia?
0: I am so hyped. I didn't know this was happening as well. All the jokes about GTA not releasing the next ones, it's going to come to an end.
1: Yeah. Well, we've known that it's going to come out in November for a while, but they had like an extended preview on Netflix of like... all the different, like, what the gameplay is going to look like, what everything looks like.
0: What do you think?
1: Yeah, I think... I think I might be stuck in a little bubble. There's a lot of people I know who are going to be taking actual time off work to be playing this game. Like, as in, they put in leave requests very early to be
0: That's
1: like...
0: That's so funny.
1: Yeah, I'm going to be...
0: My upcoming holiday.
1: I'm going to be unavailable this week in November just to play GTA 6, which...
0: That's kind of cool.
1: I'm going to... You know, GTA 6, you know. Yeah, we're both very hyped for GTA 6.
0: I can tell.
1: Yeah. I think you so more than me.
0: So hyped. I'm obviously known by everyone in the show to always know exactly what games we've been playing and always playing the games. So that's all I have to say.
1: Very hyped for it.

0: Does he have a relation to South Korea?
1: I think he just said that he liked South Korea better.
0: That's kind of cool.
1: Yeah.
0: Just moving. Is he going to enter the K hip hop industry?
1: Yeah, he's going to start rapping on K pop songs and all that.
0: Next Cat's Eye album.
1: Yeah. Feature on the next Cat's Eye album. Well, we're going to throw to a song real quick. This is a pick by Ella. This is Drax Project with 24/7. 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Let me know when you get-

0: 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You're listening to Get Serial on Sin with Connor and Amelia.
1: That was very energetic.
0: Very energetic. It's currently 17 past 8 and the weather... Let's check in on the weather real quick. The weather is still 8 degrees. Unfortunate, but...
1: Lots to talk about today.
0: It'll eventually get to... Actually, hold on. Hold the phone. I was looking at Google. Bond says right now that's 9.4 degrees. And it's going to get to a top of 18 today.
1: Oh!
0: We got some drama brewing between the two weather things. Drama alert.
1: Drama alert.
0: Speaking of drama.
1: Have you seen the new doco? Ray Gun Breaking Badly?
0: The big Olympic drama from 2 years ago, actually.
1: 2 years ago. If you somehow... weren't conscious 2 years ago and didn't know about Ray Gunn, Australian breakdancer.

0: who performed at the Paris Olympics and basically got really, really embarrassed.
1: Yeah. Well, I don't think she was embarrassed in the moment, but
0: she got shamed is the right word by everybody.
1: She was very, I think, like, you know, she was still quite into what she was doing. But, yeah, did, like, the kangaroo hop, what she, like, rolled over and stuff. It wasn't really breakdancing.
0: She was authentically herself, but did not stand up to the international competition.
1: And now she has a Netflix documentary called Breaking Badly.
0: So I think it's part of, like, a Netflix series where they take kind of viral or, like, public figures and kind of break down a little bit of the behind the scenes of what happened. So I think it was honestly just a matter of time until they got to Raygun.
1: Yeah. Because it's, like, such a like, strange thing. Like, we sent someone to the Olympics to do breakdancing that just... Which I think was also a new sport at that time. Like, 2024 Olympics might have been the first time that it was actually, included in...
0: It was. So, I kind of feel like that contributed to the criticism. Kind of, it was already there, like, as a new sport, and the fact that she kind of went there and had a horrible performance made a bad name for the sport itself, which I have sympathy for other breakdancers, because I think a lot of the other competitors did really amazing performances, but kind of just overshadowed by Raygun. But I think this documentary kind of goes behind the scenes and shows how she really struggled with the backlash, because, I mean, everybody in the world, every single country, every public platform was hating on her. I think she had to, like, go to therapy, like, beg the internet to leave her alone. She took antidepressants. Like, it was a lot going on for her, obviously.
1: Yeah. I'm going to say one thing. I kind of get, like, okay, the performance wasn't actually, like, a breakdancing, like, on par with the other countries. But I kind of get what she was doing.
0: Yeah?
1: She's, like, a professor at a Melbourne university and, like...
0: Not Melbourne.
1: Sydney.
0: Or might have been, like... Queensland.
1: Yeah.
0: But anyways.
1: Professor at a university, and I think
0: Australian
1: breakdancing was a part of like what she studied and stuff like that.
0: Yeah. She wrote a PhD on it.
1: Yeah. I kind of get what she was doing, because I think there was this, like, she might have thought the competition was maybe a bit more abstract, like artsy maybe than it actually was.
0: Yeah. But you do have to be a little bit delusional and so unaware to be able to get to the level of the Olympics and not be aware of the competition and what the level is that you're competing against.
1: Yeah.
0: She was so unprepared, it feels like.
1: Yeah. I don't know. It's really weird, because I feel like breakdancing as a sport in the Olympics in general is a weird concept, because it's like an artistic expression. Breakdancing was one of, like, the main four pillars, like, original four pillars of hip-hop. So it's like, it's very much about, like, expressing yourself. So I think the idea of a sport in general where it's like, yep, this person's the best at breakdancing in the entire world. Like, I get you, yeah, doing physically impressive stuff. It's weird in general. I understand why the backlash. But I'm a little bit, you know what? My position is leave Raygun alone.
0: Yeah, I do
1: leave
0: think
1: Raygun alone.
0: She's been through enough. Leave her alone.
1: Yeah.
0: Yeah, I don't really want to support her by watching the documentary, but it does seem interesting. Like, it also shows her husband, who's really supportive, but then, like, her breakdancing friends, like, thought her performance was really bad. But anyways, there's just been enough talk about Raygun. We need to move on.
1: Yeah, and, well, unless you want to add anything, text us in at 0468155796 if you've got any thoughts on Raygun. We're going to throw to a song right now. This is a pick by me. This is Perfect Fame by Lucky. You're listening to Get Serial on Sin.

0: That was How's the Party by Barasura. You're listening to Get Cereal and Sin with Connor and Amelia.
1: Hello.
0: Hello, guys.
1: It's 28 past 8 right now. It is a temperature right now, and that temperature is 9.7 degrees. It's gone up 0.3 degrees.
0: Beautiful.
1: Did this happen last show where every time we checked the weather again? It's happened, I think,
0: one of the shows we're fixated way too much on the temperature. That's what I remember.
1: Not way too much. I mean, legitimately, the segments we do are increasing the temperature towards warmth every time.
0: Well, this next segment will for sure do that.
1: Yeah. It'll raise the temperature. So this, this segment is a recurring one. It's one that has someone's name in it. This is the Connor's Corner. Connor. I feel like I need someone else to introduce the Connor's Corner. I feel like whenever I introduce it, it's kind of like,
0: oh, yeah, we know
1: that's my segment. That's my segment.
0: I can introduce it next time.
1: Do you want to reintroduce it right now?
0: The KK. You know what I'm talking about. It's Connor's Corner.
1: Connor. You know what? I think that's good. All right. Anyway, for Connor's Corner, today we've got a game. I played this game before on Get Cereal. It's a fun one. This one's called New Choice. Now, if you haven't heard of this, if you weren't there for the last one, basically, we get a prompt to start off a story that one of us is going to tell. The prompt that I've decided on is a horse walks in to the Get Cereal studio. Now, we're going to tell this story, one of us, and the other person at any point can say, new choice. And as soon as they say that, we have to figure out a new sentence. So if we're saying, like, horse walks into the Get Cereal studio and he goes up to one of the mics and, like, Amelia says, new choice, it's going to be, he goes up to, I don't know, the window. And
0: yep.
1: You can keep saying new choice over and over and over again. You just
0: you're happy with the choice. Yeah.
1: So we've got 2 minutes on the clock for each of us.
0: 2 minutes. Alrighty.
1: Tell us.
0: Do you want to go first, Connor?
1: I reckon I'll go first. We'll do a bit of a, show you how a pro does it.
0: Okay.
1: I'm a pro.
0: Okay.
1: Alright. Ready?
0: Do you have the timer up?
1: I do have the timer up. Alright, we ready?
0: Yep.
1: Alright. 3, 2, 1. A horse walks into the Get Cereal studio and he goes up to a chair and he's got his front hooves on the chair.
0: New choice.
1: And he's got his back hooves up on the chair. And he's kind of kicking in the air, doing this really weird motion. Now, Connor and Amelia are on the air, and they're looking at this horse.
0: New choice.
1: And they're not looking at this horse. They actually don't know that it's in the studio. And they're kind of just, like, talking about, like, 2016 songs or something like that. A horse is just kicking up its back legs. Nobody's
0: got choice.
1: The horse is just neighing. They don't have their headphones on. They can't hear that. You can clearly hear the horse neighing. It's like they're basically in their own world. Now, people are so disturbed by this. They actually
0: new choice.
1: People are not disturbed by this at all. They actually think that Get Cereal has become this crazy, like, horse show. You know, if you just want to hear a breakfast show that's got horse noises in the background, go listen to Get Cereal. And it becomes massively successful. It gets major awards.
0: Not Get Cereal. New choice.
1: It becomes a worldwide sensation. Hundreds of thousands of likes and views on TikTok, on Instagram. And it is all because of this horse. Now, one day the horse doesn't show up to the studio. And Connor and Amelia don't know that the horse originally existed. So they're just like, I don't know, like, it feels
0: new
1: like
0: choice.
1: They're just like, people are really angry at us on the text line for some reason. They're going, where is the horse? Like, what are we doing here? And they actually go outside and find that outside of the studio in RMIT, they've replaced the thing with a paddock and there's 5 horses there.
0: New choice.
1: 10 horses. All right, we're out of time. I think
0: you did a good job, actually.
1: Oh, I had it within itself.
0: I'm gonna crumble under the pressure.
1: You reckon I did well?
0: Yeah.
1: I feel like that story was kind of incomprehensible. It's just a horse in the back of the studio that makes neighing noises. We apparently can't hear it at all.
0: Yeah.
1: It's not coming through on the headphones. Even if we do have headphones off, that'd make it more loud because the horse would be neighing right in our ears. And people love the show for this.
0: Well, should I do my go after a song, maybe?
1: Yeah, I think we should maybe play a song. You can ruminate a little bit, and then we'll figure out let's see if you can do better than that.
0: Okay, let's play a pick by Ella.
1: Yeah, this is a pick by Ella. What song is this?
0: It's Time I Love to Waste by May A, and you're listening to Get Serial on Sin.

0: That was Time I Love to Waste by May A. You're listening to Get Serial on Sin. It is 8:37 a.m. right now, and you've caught us in the middle of Connor's Corner.
1: Connor.
0: We've been playing this new choice game where one of us says a story in 2 minutes, and every single time the other person says new choice, we have to switch it up.
1: Yeah. So, I told my story before the break. I think okay.
0: You did decently.
1: The story was about a horse coming into the Get Serial studio and neighing, and neither me nor Amelia could hear it, and just keeps doing this show after show.
0: Gains
1: and we get
0: public success.
1: Yeah, we get extremely viral on social media, and then it goes away, and
0: don't know what happens next.
1: Yeah, we're like, I don't know why people are so angry at us on the text line, and then we go outside and there's a paddock in RMIT.
0: I have no idea what I'm going to do.
1: That kind of feels like dream logic.
0: Yeah, like, it actually is.
1: There was a horse in the studio and we go outside and there's a paddock in RMIT.
0: I feel like dream logic is anything can happen next.
1: Yeah.
0: You know.
1: Well, anything can happen next because of this new choice thing we've got going on.
0: All right. Should I have a go?
1: Yeah.
0: I haven't been really planning in my mind or anything, just so you know. So this is...
1: All right.
0: I have no idea what's going to come out of my mouth.
1: Hey, that's all right.
0: Live radio.
1: Two minutes is a long time. All right. You ready? Like, 2 minutes is a long
0: time.
1: You can think about your choices and stuff like that. You don't have to say it immediately. All right. Ready? 3, 2, 1, go.
0: The horse walks into the Get Serial studio and takes a seat on a chair. Connor and Amelia quiz it about its breakfast choices. Connor and Amelia ask it to play a song, and it plays... Horse song by horse. Connor and Amelia ask the horse how it's going, and the horse says it's 8 degrees.
1: New choice.
0: Connor and Amelia ask the horse what his name is, and the horse says, my name is Dr. Cereal. Dr. Cereal is an expert on all cereal things.
1: New choice.
0: Dr. Cereal is an expert on serial killers, and he
1: New
0: knows
1: choice.
0: Dr. Cereal is a hip-hop artist who goes and plays and raps at live music venues in Melbourne. And he comes into studio to do a live performance. Connor and Amelia are really hyped for this performance. And Dr. Cereal starts rapping about Cocoa Pops and Kellogg's and all types of cereal boxes. And then they play a game of New Choice.
1: New Choice.
0: And then they... get out cereal and start eating it in the studio. And then they start DJing live on air. Dr. Cereal has cool ad-libs like, eat that cereal.
1: New choice.
0: Dr. Cereal is really bad at DJing because of his hooves. They're too big and clunky and he can't click all the buttons. So it sounds like a bit of a mishmash. But it's like the style. And so a new genre is invented from the Get Cereal cereal box. And this new genre is called hooving around.
1: New choice.
0: This new genre is called hoof hoof.
1: New choice.
0: This new genre is called hip hoof.
1: That was really good. All right. Recap. All right.
0: You were...
1: So, what?
0: I think you were playing the game properly, like, with the new choice thing.
1: All right. So, recap of that. So, the horse walks into the studio and he sits down in a chair. His name is... What was it? Dr. Cereal. He's a hip-hop artist. He's a horse that's a hip-hop artist. And he raps about...
0: Cereal boxes.
1: And then we DJ... Like, all three of us are DJing, and he can't DJ quite right because his hooves can't use the DJ set, and it creates a new genre called hip hoof.
0: Yep.
1: That's really good.
0: I think
1: that's a better story than I told. Listen, you invented a new genre. You had a horse who made hip-hop music. You had... live performances and stuff like
0: Watch
1: that.
0: Watch out for next week.
1: I just had a horse in this show.
0: We're going to reenact our stories.
1: Yeah,
0: there's
1: exactly.
0: going to be a live action replay of our stories we've created here.
1: We're going to have two people in one of those two-person horse costumes. You seen those? It's like one person's the head, one person's the butt.
0: For some reason, all I could think of the whole time was like BoJack Horseman. I don't know why.
1: But BoJack Horseman has opposable thumbs, right? He could probably DJ.
0: He can do like everything a human does, so probably. He could DJ, for sure.
1: He could DJ. Hey, text it on the text line. 0468155796. Would you be interested in... What was it? Hip-hoove?
0: Hip-hoove.
1: Hip-hoove.
0: Well, the next song I'm going to play is not of the genre hip-hoove, but some another genre. This is Karmic by Mim Jensen, and you're listening to Get Serial on Sin.

0: Another day by Loose Breaks. You're listening to Get Serial on Sin. The time is 11 to 9 and the weather is...
1: You need to start having this up early.
0: I should. It's 11 degrees outside. Feels like 7.3 and showers increasing. I'd assume so. It's 8:50 a.m. There's probably a lot of people taking showers right now.
1: Yeah.
0: It'll get to a max of 18 today. 1 to 5 mils of rain. So, you know, prepare for that. Bring a... 1 to 5 mils isn't that much. Bring a little umbrella. Bring one of those, like, tiny...
1: Or have your shower during the day. That's what I say.
0: Yeah.
1: Anyways,
0: so we've got some things that happened this week, Amelia.
1: There's some stuff that happened, and for some reason, I just, like, didn't know about it. It's, like, stuff I feel like I should know about. So, first of all, a space telescope launched. Wow. It launched on the 30th of August, actually. So, a few days ago, the Nancy Grace Roman Space Telescope, it has a field of view at least 100 times larger than the Hubble's. And it's going to measure light from a billion galaxies in its lifetime. It's going to let us discover more about space and other planets.
0: Yeah, I'm looking at the website for this. This looks cool as hell.
1: It looks really, really cool.
0: It'll complete a statistical census of planetary systems in our galaxy and settle essential questions in the areas of dark energy, exoplanets, and infrared astrophysics. That's three cool terms in a row. Dark energy, exoplanets, and infrared astrophysics. Like,
1: yeah.
0: That's, yeah, so cool. I think telescopes in space are so cool. Like, just the fact that we put them up there and they just kind of float around and they can take extremely good pictures.
1: Yeah. But, like, why? I feel like there weren't any news articles about this or anything. Not really.
0: Granted, I'm not really on the, like, cutting edge of space news, but, like...
1: But, like, gone are the days where if a rocket launched, it would be the biggest thing in the world. This is just something that happens on the low key now.
0: Hey.
1: That's
0: Not with Get Serial.
1: Not with Get Serial. We're covering all the news.
0: We're a space show. Last season, what was it called? That mission that went up to the moon. The first time the humans had been, like, the closest we've been to the moon since, like, 1970-something.
1: Yeah, I remember that.
0: Yeah. That was big for us. Mm-hmm. We talked about it on, like, 3 different weeks. we had someone from the Melbourne Planetarium talk to us about, why it was so, like, important and what the astronauts were actually going there to do and stuff. And it was like that the launch was right after. So we literally stayed and watched the launch.
1: That's so cool. Well, we do cover a lot of different news. Something else that passed under my radar was that a 673 diamond necklace from an Egyptian queen was stolen in Vienna in an Austrian museum.
0: What? Yeah, I'm just having a quick browse of this news article you put in. 200 carat platinum necklace encrusted with 673 diamonds.
1: Mm-hmm.
0: That was on loan to a museum in Vienna and once belonged to Egyptian royalty.
1: Once belonged to Queen Consort Nazli of Egypt.
0: Whenever I see these, like, things, I kind of just, like... My first question is, when do you decide to hang it up? Like, when you're making this, when do you decide, like, okay, I've got 673 diamonds on here. I can't put 674 on. like, where's the limit? Or, like, why...
1: Symmetry?
0: Yeah, why would you be at 672 and go, like, you know what, this needs one more diamond.
1: Yeah, it is many diamonds. I want to know more about all the cool robberies happening in the world.
0: Really cool robberies. I was actually thinking of that. What did they rob the Louvre? Was it last year or something?
1: They did rob the Louvre. I believe that... I don't remember if they were ever caught.
0: 2025 Louvre heist.
1: Yeah.
0: So, two men were arrested in connection with the robbery within the week.
1: But they haven't found the diamonds.
0: Yeah. 9 further suspects were detained throughout the course of the investigation, 6 of whom were released. Charges have been filed against 5 suspects. but the location of the jewels remains unknown. So yeah, they don't know where it's gone.
1: That's crazy business.
0: It's a tale as old as time. I think the Mona Lisa got stolen as well, right? Like, famously.
1: So many things, but I think...
0: Yeah, in 1911, by an Italian handyman named Vincenzo Perugia. And he emerged after closing, took the painting off the wall, removed the wood panel from its frame in a nearby staircase, and walked out, hidden under his work smock. How easy was it to rob an art museum back in 1911,
1: yeah,
0: man?
1: Yeah, that's true. Wow. But you know what? Like, the best robberies we don't even know about. That's kind of the magic of it.
0: Yeah.
1: There could be a copy in place right now of, like, the most famous works, and we don't know about it. And those best robberies are going to be, like, undiscovered for a long time.
0: Yeah. It's kind of like Ocean's 11 type stuff.
1: Yeah.
0: Like, you ever seen Ocean's 11? And it's like the one part where it looks like they've gotten cornered, and it turns out they actually, like, dressed up in the costumes of the, like, SWAT people that were going to arrest them, and then they took that truck with the money and, like, ran off, and it's like, whoa.
1: Oh. Dude, oh, boy. That sounds
0: That's what these people are doing.
1: Boy, that sounds like a race. That links me to my next song I'm going to play.
0: Yeah. What, what have we got coming up next?
1: From Historical Love Project, I think, who performed at Big Sound, we're going to play Boy Racer. 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
1: That was Down For You by Cosmos, Midnight and Rule, not the song I front announced. You're listening to Get Serial on Sin. It has just reached 9 a.m. on this Friday morning.
2: It is.
1: Connor, do you have the temperature?
2: I do have the temperature. Give me a moment. I'm calculating it real quick. Let me step outside for the air.
1: Put your finger out in the air.
2: It feels like 11.6.
1: Oh, yeah. That sounds about right.
2: Actually, it feels a little bit more like 7.6, but I think the actual temperature would be more like 11.6. That's just, you know, the vibe I'm getting from sticking my finger out the air.
1: Well, you're very accurate, I think.
2: I am very accurate. You know what else is accurate?
1: Yeah.
2: An electric toothbrush.
1: I just saw recently this new toothbrush, which was launched like a few days ago. And it has a mouthwash jet that's directed by a camera in the toothbrush. So it combines brushing, flossing and mouthwashing all in one device.
2: I'm looking at the release of this real quick. This is so strange.
1: People are doing too much nowadays with teeth brushing.
2: That's way too much, man.
1: A 100,000 pixel macro lens camera.
2: How much more money are you willing to spend than just switching some mouthwash around? Like,
1: that's so crazy. You can like look at your phone and see your teeth being cleaned as you brush your teeth. Oh my God.
2: I reckon give it like 5 years or something, that's going to be like a shot in a student film.
1: Like, yeah.
2: The typical, like, you know, the stereotypical, what people say to like make fun of student films, where it's like, it starts with the guy waking up in his bed, he turns off the alarm.
1: Yeah.
2: You know,
1: yeah.
2: He gets up,
1: looks at the mirror.
2: Goes to brush his teeth. There's going to be an angle somewhere in there of his teeth actually being brushed, filmed with that.
1: That would be cool, actually.
2: Yeah. But I think my opinion on this is it might be a bit too much. Maybe
1: well,
2: more so
1: for
2: my taste.
1: Well, I was going to ask you, are you a manual or electric toothbrush guy?
2: I'm a manual.
1: I see that. No, I don't see that. I thought you'd be an electric toothbrush guy.
2: Really?
1: You're so technological.
2: You think I'm about that efficiency?
1: No, well, keep going.
2: Yeah, okay. My family like uses electric toothbrushes and stuff, and I did.
1: You're the odd one out.
2: Yeah, I'm kind of the odd one out, and like they like my brother uses it, and he uses the same bathroom as me. I'm just kind of like, I use it for a little bit. I just prefer the tactile feeling of like brushing it more. Feels like it does more. Like I can actually feel myself scrub. It's like cleaning like a toilet or something, but it's like instead of a toilet, it's my teeth. Like I can
1: feel myself.
2: Like taking the bacteria off.
1: Well, for me, I used to be electric for a long time because I actually do feel cleaner after my teeth have been electrically cleaned. But the thing is, I'm really bad at remembering to do things like charge it and replace the batteries. So I will like for months be using an electric toothbrush manually, which is really bad because it doesn't work very well as a manual toothbrush, but it can be so easy to plug in and I just won't do it. So I've just resorted back to the manual now.
2: Yeah.
1: You know, it does the job. Like, nothing, no fluff, no electronic parts. I can just pick it up and brush my teeth. You can carry it around.
2: Yeah. I feel like sometimes the more, like, electronic parts you add, like, it is supposed to help with efficiency. It's like you can brush your teeth more efficiently if you use an electric toothbrush, but it's like, how much efficiency are you then losing if you have to remember to put it on charge? Because I'm the kind of person that's going to forget to put it on charge. Like,
1: Yeah. Our brains are wired similarly.
2: Yeah. I kind of feel similarly. This is on the mind right now because I'm currently in the midst of replacing my car radio. It's not quite replaced just yet. I've run into some snags. I had to drive to the station today with, like, kind of the faceplate of my car just drooping forward.
1: Oh,
2: and it kept, great. It kept, like, knocking on a couple things. I accidentally activated the hazards a couple times, and it's like, the people behind me, it's not that long of a drive, and, like, the people behind me think I'm, like the worst driver ever. But you can get these new cars, and they've got this huge panel, like, instead of your regular controls, it's this huge panel, and you've got touchscreen controls for, like, changing your aircon and your volume and, you know, what you're listening to,
1: bring
2: whether it's, like,
1: FM
2: knob. Or...
1: Bring back the button.
2: Yeah, I'm kind of, like, I have to look for one where it has those tactile buttons. Because it's, like, how much efficiency am I losing from having this huge screen if I have to look over at the screen to figure out what I'm touching? And it's, like,
1: it's
2: eyes
1: true.
2: Off the road. Yeah.
1: It's true.
2: So that's what I think.
1: Well, text us in at 0468155796 if you're team manual or electric toothbrush.
2: Yeah.
1: And whilst you guys do that, I'm going to play the song that I actually announced before.
2: Yeah.
1: So now we're going to play Boy Racer by Hysterical Love Project. 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

0: I think Slack is like, and then Get Serial's right there. Now, what people have been doing recently is dressing up their cubby holes for the show. Like a specific shout out to Asian Pop Nation, who I think have one of the coolest, where it's like they've got
1: A lot of figurines.
0: a lot of figurines. They've got like a little jar full of lollies, and there's a note that says, "Take one." It's like,
1: Don't take a figurine, though.
0: don't, yeah,
1: Take
0: no,
1: a
0: don't take a
1: lolly.
0: figurine. I thought when I first saw that, I was like, "What? They want us to take the figurine? That's like $15 or something." No, they want you to take a lolly. There's also some cool ones. Slackers have a cool one. They've got
1: They do.
0: a framed picture of what is it? Jake Gyllenhaal
1: What's it
0: and
1: called?
0: Breakback Mountain.
1: Yes,
0: Jake
1: Brokeback
0: Gyllen
1: Mountain.
0: Jake Gyllenhaal and Heath Ledger. And then another one I want to give a shout out to, just for my own purposes, is Un Pajarito Me Dio, which is the Latino show that happens on a Saturday, every Saturday on Sin. And they've got like an Enrique Iglesias CD up there, which I think is like that's cool.
1: That's cool.
0: But the reason I'm bringing this up is because Get Serial has nothing.
1: We have an
0: We
1: empty cubby hole.
0: have an empty cubby hole in there.
1: That's so sad.
0: There was a flyer in there, I think, like a flyer for some like one of those flyers that like crazy people hand out on the streets. It was one of those.
1: We
0: We
1: need to
0: had that.
1: dress it up.
0: Yeah,
1: We need to decorate.
0: we had that in there just lying down on the floor like nonchalantly for like a couple, maybe a week or two, and then it's just gone. But right now it's empty, so I think we need something a little bit extra. So, brainstorming ideas.
1: I think the most obvious one is a cereal box with cereal in it. Do you know
0: Yeah.
1: those kind of Japanese fake food presentations? We should have one of those. You know, with like the
0: they?
1: flying chopsticks, like
0: Oh,
1: sticking out with the noodles out of the
0: yeah.
1: bowl. We should do that with cereal and a
0: No way.
1: spoon.
0: Wait. Hold on. Let me look this up, because I bet you could actually get these.
1: I
0: There's
1: think
0: definitely going to be
1: definitely
0: some
1: the
0: kind
1: fake
0: of
1: food, yeah.
0: restaurant in Japan that sells like you can get cereal in a bowl or something like that.
1: Yeah.
0: They've definitely got to have like something like that with a cereal bowl. Nope, there's ramen though. Hey, we could just take one of the ramen ones, like tape a spoon to the chopsticks and
1: Yeah.
0: then paint the bottom to look like cornflakes or something like that.
1: Would be really cool.
0: Yeah.
1: I'm not sure. I don't have any other ideas.
0: I think another idea I have is like kind of on the same theme, but like cereal box. But it's like a fake cereal box where it's like get cereal O's. You get me?
1: Oh, yeah,
0: I don't
1: that
0: know.
1: would be cool, actually.
0: You could have like endorsed by like LN Sam or something like that. And it's like, whoa, we've got our own cereal
1: We could have a
0: box.
1: cereal box for every day of the week.
0: Yeah, cereal box every day of the week, and we just switch them out every day.
1: All the different segments.
0: That'd be so much. I would probably forget to do that after the show. I'm gonna be real. I kind of just walk out because I need to go get coffee. Like,
1: That's so fair.
0: I'm probably gonna like take the Wednesday show or the Thursday show cereal box and just like not put up the one for the show I just did, and just walk off.
1: Well, I think it's a good idea. I think it's
0: Yeah,
1: a good idea. We
0: it
1: need
0: is
1: to
0: a good
1: get
0: idea.
1: together a working bee to
0: Yeah.
1: create these decorations, I think.
0: Yeah. Do you reckon that potentially, do you think potentially we're gonna have a hat in there?
1: Have what?
0: A hat.
1: A hat? Oh my goodness. We could. It
0: you,
1: all comes back to the hat, ultimately.
0: it all comes back to the hat. If you don't know what we're talking about, we'll get the Thursday show up on the podcast feed later today,
1: I
0: and you
1: saw
0: can.
1: something on Get Serial Story on
0: Yeah,
1: Instagram.
0: I had a bit of trouble. I was posting up the social posts, as you do, and I couldn't get this thing off my screen, and it's like a hat, man. I was like, yeah, can someone help me out with this hat? It's kind of
1: That
0: a
1: was really funny. It did make me giggle.
0: it's kind of a cursed object. Ella yesterday had a bit of a story about how the hat might actually be cursed, because she bought one and saw a face reflected in the shadows. So scary stuff, but we'll figure that out when the time comes to it. We're gonna throw to a song real quick. This is a pick by me. This is New Jet Ski by by the Empty Threats. You're listening

0: 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Well, I was just looking at this. New Jet Ski by the Empty Threads. 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
1: Shout
0: CNN.
1: Out to it's Empty Threads.
0: Empty Threads. It's been a long morning. I'm a little bit out of it. And it's been cold as well. So, you know, give me a little break. But we've had a packed show today. We talked about a lot of things. We talked about 2016 songs.
1: Our it was favorite, nostalgic.
0: Our favorite song from 2016. I had a little quiz put together, and Amelia, you got a question correct. So,
1: good job, me.
0: Yeah, we had a bit of a pop culture recap as well. We mostly talked about Trisha Paytas is finally coming to Australia. She's gone to Margaret Court Arena, which is massive. And then, you know, we're all very happy for, excited for GTA 6, you know.
1: We
0: NBA
1: spent
0: young boy.
1: Probably a little bit too long just talking about Raygun. I'm sick of the ray gun discourse, yet I'm contributing to it.
0: What did I say? Leave her alone.
1: Yeah, we're a defender. We're ray gun defenders, basically.
0: We had Connor's Corner, in which we played a little game, New Choice. A horse walked into the Get Serial studio, and from there he either
1: so many things happened.
0: Had his back legs up on the chair and neighed, and neither of us could hear it, and it made us a viral sensation, or
1: he
0: was a DJ.
1: Called Dr. Serial.
0: Yeah, called Dr. Serial. And he made hip-hoof music because he tries to make...
1: If you know, you know. If you were tuned in. Yeah,
0: if you know, you know. And we talked a little bit about some things that happened this week.
1: Telescope
0: up in the sky. Very cool. As well as a jewel theft.
1: Diamond like, necklace what, from what Egyptian queen stolen.
0: 673 diamonds. It's a lot of diamonds.
1: We debated toothbrushes.
0: Yeah. Whether we prefer... electric toothbrushes or, you know, the old analog toothbrushes.
1: That age-old debate.
0: And then we're trying to figure out what to put in our cubbyhole. Text us in 0468155.
1: Give us some ideas.
0: Yeah. If you've got any ideas for what we could put in our cubbyhole, anything cute, anything cool, anything that maybe, you know, lets other people know that Get Serial is you that show.
1: We are that show.
0: We are that show so much more than all the other shows.
1: Wow.
0: No, I'm kidding. We've got great shows actually coming up that you should listen to because they're just as good as this. Up at pretty much right after this, 9:30, we've got The Wire, which is Independent Current Affairs. Please, I always say this on the shows, we stay to listen to that all the time. It's like we're invested in it, so you should be invested in it. Mm-hmm. Then at 4 p.m, we've got The Sports Desk, your home for sports news, reviews, and previews. Probably going to be talking about the footy finals. Frio did not do very well against Hawthorn. Yesterday. We'll probably discuss that a little bit. And we got the Friday Hoys, the best local music to lift you into the weekend at 5. And at 7, we've got Housemates, the house of electronic and dance music on sin. And at 9, we've got Loud and Queer, the voice of Melbourne's and Obnam's queer culture shapers and change makers.
1: We've got sounds great.
0: Very good lineup for the rest of your Friday. And don't fret because Sin's broadcasting all Saturday, all Sunday, and Get Serials back on your radios on Monday, 7:30 to 9:30. With Sam, Mackenzie, and Hannah. Well,
1: thanks, guys, for tuning in.
0: Thank you for tuning in very much. It's been a great show. We're going to play you off with one last pick. This is a pick
1: one
0: by you,
1: pick.
0: Amelia.
1: Yes. It's Cool by ZK King. You've been listening to Get Serial on Sin.

0: Hello and welcome to The Wire, your national and independent coverage of current affairs right across Australia on community and Indigenous radio. I'm Emma Watsky, coming to you from Radio Adelaide here in Tandunya on the lands of Gunamina. Our team pays our deepest respect to elders past, present and emerging. We extend this respect to all First Nations listeners and to the rightful custodians of the lands you're listening in from. And today on the show...
1: A person, no matter their political beliefs, shouldn't be grilled and arrested for relying on their right to silence, especially in a system where we rely on, as a community, the key core concept that you are innocent until proven guilty.
0: The recent expansion of ASIO's questioning powers has been met with civil liberties concerns from advocates and political parties across the spectrum. Also, a new defence agreement between Australia and Japan has sparked renewed concerns around missile testing on cultural heritage sites. And later...
2: Belong in Hockey, we don't want it to be just a refugee program. We already have older community members as well as refugees. We have people from different cultural backgrounds, and we're now starting to move into working with Indigenous youth and bringing them into the program.
0: We hear more about a new program supporting the local refugee and migrant population to integrate into community through sport. We'll have this and more for you over the next half hour. We're on air across Australia thanks to the Community Radio Network and the support from the Community Broadcasting Foundation. First up, global heating is set to overshoot 1.5 degrees, according to a new United Nations Environment Program report. Exceeding the limit pledged in the Paris Agreement is now unavoidable, with modelling under the new optimistic scenario placing the expected peak temperature rise at 1.8 degrees. This comes as the world suffers through record-breaking heat waves and increased climate-induced disasters. However, authors of the report said the temperature could be returned to 1.5 degrees by accelerating greenhouse gas emission cuts, alongside removing carbon dioxide from the atmosphere. The Wire's Taylor Viskage spoke with Professor of Climate Science at the University of Melbourne and Climate Science Director at Climate Resource, Malte Mendhausen.
3: The world has missed the best possible scenario that we aimed for. However, we still have the options open for overshooting and then peaking and declining back every 5 years that we wait and don't start decisive climate action. We are going to increase that peak warming by 0.1 degrees. So then in 10 years' time, we are at 1.8 degrees peak warming and so on. At the same time, we have to acknowledge that the world also avoided the worst case scenarios. We avoided the 4.5, 5 degrees, 6 degrees scenarios. So there's both good news and bad news.
4: And can you explain briefly what 1.5 degrees of warming above pre-industrial levels tangibly means for our environment? Because I guess for some people hearing 1.5 degrees, it doesn't sound like a particularly large number, but we do know it has some big consequences.
3: 1.5 doesn't sound like a large number. We just have to be aware that the last ice ages, where the world was vastly different, it was just 4 or 5 degrees colder. So these small changes on the global scale is just like a human fever. In the fever curve in the human body, a few degrees centigrade also make a big difference. So 1.5 degrees is basically the temperatures that we are at right now. We saw some record year in 2024. The coral reefs are bleaching. We have unprecedented wildfires, droughts and floods. Now we are going to go a bit further down into that dark room where we don't know all the consequences, but we know that the further we walk into the darkness, the more of climate impacts are waiting upon us there.
4: And what main measures will it take to ensure the expected peak warming is limited to 1.8 degrees?
3: While we are at the moment roughly plateauing the greenhouse gas emissions of the world, we need to decisively reduce them by 2030, by 2035, to levels around 40, 50, 60% below the 2019 levels. So it's quite stark reductions. And we are incredibly successful on the renewable energy transition. The side where we are failing upon is to phase out fossil fuels. We are still subsidizing fossil fuels. We have the means to replace fossil fuels via electrification. The main way how we get rid of fossil fuels is to electrify our users of like heating, of cooling, of industrial energy users. And if we electrify, then we can supply renewable energies to our energy use, and so we don't burn gas and coal and oil anymore.
4: The report also mentioned that there will be a need at some point to draw carbon emissions out of the atmosphere to revert back to the 1.5 degrees. What would that look like?
3: We basically exhausted our so-called remaining carbon budget for 1.5 degrees. Any CO2 emission that we put into the atmosphere creates additional warming and creates so almost indefinitely. We have to actively draw carbon out of the atmosphere. There are three major options to do so. This one is planting forests and more trees. That sounds good. A tree is always good, isn't it? But the problem is that these trees are not necessarily around for very long. There can be other land uses in the future. So that is actually not a very sustainable option in many respects. The other option is direct air capture and then geological storage, just pumping the CO2 underground. But that comes with $1,000 per ton of CO2 price tag. The third option are more like you do mineralization, enhanced weathering, and they are good options to draw CO2 down, but they are also limited in time. They themselves require a lot of energy. So the much better place to start with is not to put these emissions into the atmosphere in the first place and start decisive reductions right now.
4: Is decisive reduction something that you'd like to see the government prioritise, especially here in Australia, moving forward to still achieve this 1.5 degree target in the long term?
3: Yes, absolutely. And it would come with many opportunities for Australia. I mean, Australia is the place in the world where you have a developed country that is blessed with solar and wind resources. We could build energy-intensive industries. This energy transition could be a win-win success story.
0: Professor of Climate Science at the University of Melbourne and Climate Science Director at Climate Resource, Maltair Menhausen, speaking with The Wire's Taylor Viskic.
5: Have you checked out The Wire? 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
0: Australia and Japan have struck a major 10-year defence agreement, allowing Japan's Defence Force to test hypersonic, long-range missiles on Australian soil, including the Woomera Prohibited Area in remote SA. While the PAC has been termed a groundbreaking milestone, a traditional owner says the deal sparks renewed concerns around access and care for country and cultural heritage sites. It follows a 4-year inquiry by Australian National Contact Point, finding an international weapons manufacturer was directly linked to an adverse human rights impact after traditional owners Andrew and Robert Starkey discovered an unexploded missile left on an Indigenous heritage site in Woomera.
6: My name is Andrew Starkey. I'm a senior Kogala lawman and traditional owner for the Woomera region. I'm also currently the chairperson for Cultural Heritage Committee for Kogata Aboriginal Corporation, but I'm speaking to you now as a senior traditional owner for Kogata and not that of a member of the Kogata Aboriginal Corporation. Being a Kogata traditional owner, always lived on Kogata country, worked for a length of time up at Woomera for the Department of Defence, but also worked in Port Augusta for the Department of Defence as well. For the Kogata, the native title claim was lodged in 1998 and we got our consent determination in 2014.
0: Mr. Starkey said his fight for land rights began at a young age.
6: My dad's older brother, Max Thomas, was the senior lawman and traditional owner for that area. We'd seen country before, such mines as Olympic Dam and Carrapateena, Oak Dam were established. The fence area was first established during the late 40s. We interacted a lot with defence and pastoralists because of our interest in preserving our cultural heritage. So you've got Lake Hart. Lake Hart is a huge salt lake that within the Moorabool Tributary area. It's about 45 k's west of Woomera Township. The southern end of it just touches on the Stuart Highway. And so it's about 12 k's long and 10 k's wide. And it's the northern end of that lake is a live firing ground for defence. It's becoming more and more problematic for us to be able to access country because there's blocks. You know, they may say there might be a 6 or 8 weeks block where the range is having a whole range of defence activities that excludes us from getting in there.
0: And I understand that in 2021, you and your brother discovered an unexploded anti-aircraft missile at the Lake Hart West Aboriginal Heritage Site inside Woomera Prohibited Area. And this sparked a landmark international human rights complaint ruling around human rights impacts. How does this past situation influence potential concerns around safety with Australia's new 10-year deal?
6: It's alarming for us because although there is legislation and policy in place for defence to make sure that they pick up any debris from trial exercises, a lot of instances that doesn't happen. The Saab incident was during a site verification visit to a documented site, recorded site, that we come across a missile which was 100 metres north of our registered site. Having a defence background, whenever you come across the ordnance like that, you don't go picking it up or manhandling it. You don't get too close to it. Sometimes these things may detonate if you cast a shadow over them, and it's just a slight variance in temperature.
0: After alerting the Department of Defence about finding the missile in 2021, the brothers submitted complaints with Saab and the OECD.
6: Part of the investigation was it was undertaken by an independent assessor. Her findings were that our human rights were breached because we were unable or defence wasn't willing for us to go back into that area. It took a number of months before defence engaged us to go back to show them where we found it. We eventually went in and showed them where it was. The alarming thing about that missile was there was no serial numbers on it, so no identifying numbers that could identify what it was. One would think, well, how does these things get imported into Australia without having serial numbers on it? We don't know how it came into the country, and it was Defence who said to us that it didn't have a serial number on it.
0: Regarding this recent new 10-year deal Australia has made with Japan, has your community been consulted at all on this?
6: The thing about that is that we get notice of when there's trial activity in the Woomera Prohibited Area. It's either through media or they send out notifications via email to our organisation. But because this is an all new agreement between the Australian government and the Japanese government, we're not privy to what goes on about that.
0: Reverting back to the 2021 inquiry, which did focus in the end particularly on human rights, how do you respond to more broadly the government's continued international defence deals, particularly when it comes to our own independence and supporting human rights?
6: We were very fortunate that two lawyers that helped us out in this instance, they are experts in the field of human rights. People were unaware of that because these companies are multinational companies, they're subject to international law. This was the very reason why we went down the road of the OECD, was because it recognised international law.
0: Traditional owner Andrew Starkey speaking with me. The Wire has also reached out to the Department of Defence for further comment. Eighteen months since its first reading, the Australian Senate passed the ASIO Amendment Bill No. 2, 2025, with reforms set to significantly expand ASIO's questioning powers. The controversial bill has seen politicians from across the political spectrum, including Greens, One Nation and Independents, uniting in opposition. New South Wales Council for Civil Liberties President Timothy Roberts says expanded powers undermine civil liberties and has specific concern around the potential of broad terminology to justify certain powers. The Wire's Sam Giorgio spoke with Mr. Roberts to hear more about this.
1: We have a situation in Australia where the two major parties are teaming up to undermine in great swathes the citizens of Australia's civil liberties and rights and human rights. It's an absolute disgrace how easy it has occurred, and it speaks to the difficult climate we're in, where we see this unholy alliance between uber conservatives and the progressive Greens that seem to be the only voices in our parliaments calling for reason. It's a real challenging time, but they are right to call for this bill to be dumped and pulled back. And it's a great shame and disgrace that this has occurred at all.
7: What were some of the amendments that the bill proposed in expanding the powers of the ACO?
1: Some of the key concerns really go to the expansive use of security concerns by ASIO. This definition, which previously might have been restricted to more, I guess, conceptualized ideas that are common to everyone's understanding, now involve really broad terms like political motivation. In today's climate, it's very easy to see how political motivation, such a subjective concept, could be used inappropriately by an organization like ASIO to target legitimate political organizations, groups, associations who are advocating for change on behalf of their communities.
7: There was a lot of issue and concern with youth questioning powers. Was that removed at all?
1: As I understand, it's progressed. There is still youth questioning powers. The concerns around the questioning powers at all are worrisome enough. The idea that you could be pinned by an ASIO official, have your solicitor removed from the room because they were deemed to be, you know, interrupting too much, and then imprisoned for 5 years if you rely on your universal right to silence when being questioned by a prosecutor or federal agent is absurd. To then expand that to the idea that we would do this to people under the age of 18, and ASIO are bragging that they'd never done it before, yet still demanding these powers to undermine not only the civil liberties of all Australians, but specifically children, is shameful. What's more shameful is that there's no pushback from the political establishment in the Liberal and Labor Party to this sort of nonsense. It's an absolute disgrace that it's gone back. And the only caveat we have here to protect our community is the idea that in 3 years there'll be a sunset clause on it that means it will be wound back, or we'd have to address this issue again. But we've seen what happened. This bill has been on foot and been expanding since 2003. That's not enough of a protection. We need to have a sensible approach. A person, no matter their political beliefs, shouldn't be grilled and arrested for relying on their right to silence, especially in a system where we rely on, as a community, the key core concept that you are innocent until proven guilty, and it's up to a prosecutor, up to the federal police, up to the ASIO to do that, to prove you guilty of the crime, as opposed to trying to coerce you into responding to their questions.
7: It's a good point with the sunset clause, because originally the powers were passed post 9/11 and the Bali bombing, and obviously then the sunset clause was used. But now, 20 years later, over 20 years later, I suppose, what's the point of a sunset clause if it's just going to continuously be expanded and extended?
1: The point of a sunset clause is recognizing that this power, this bill, innately goes too far and must be checked by the passage of time. It's not a thing that should be left on the books. Because of an emergency situation or some sort of such thing arising, you must have a sunset clause that it comes back before the elected democracy to ensure that the public still wants this. We have a system, though, of party politics in this country where it doesn't matter. Liberal Labor have teamed up here to undermine our rights, and they do it in a climate where they refuse to put human rights first and foremost in the minds of the public service. They, on the one hand, rob our rights and undermine our protections, and on the other hand, actively refuse in the face of multiple inquiries to put a Human Rights Act on the books. As citizens, we should be alarmed at this sort of collusion to undermine our humanity and dignity and respect. No person, no matter what the crime they are alleged, are guilty until proven innocent. We are innocent until proven guilty, and it's up to the authorities to establish the case. In any world history has established this universally. If that dynamic isn't established, we have a recipe for abuse of power. And the idea that we are walking into a future without political accountability on those concepts is dire.
0: New South Wales Council for Civil Liberties President Timothy Roberts speaking with The Wire's Sam Giorgio.
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0: Belonging in Hockey. It's a program coordinated by the Toowoomba Hockey Association to support the city's local refugee and migrant population. The initiative began to help Middle Eastern Yazidi refugees integrate into local community through sport. Since, belonging in hockey has evolved to include people from all cultural backgrounds and ages, strengthening Toowoomba's social hockey scene. The program received the Social Cohesion and Community Impact Project of the Year by an organization at this year's Multicultural Queensland Awards. The Wire's Tony Pankaluik attended the event and asked hockey manager Jesse McCartney about the inception of the program.
2: Well, 3.5 years ago, I was quite a new person to Toowoomba myself in a hockey management role. So as you do, you get around and you meet all of the volunteers early on, and somebody came up to me and tapped me on the shoulder, and it was Liz Laverty, who's the refugee health officer from Multicultural Australia. And she said, well, we have a bit of a situation in Toowoomba. We have a lot of refugees, particularly a lot of Yazidi refugees, which are a Kurdish minority from northern Iraq and Syria. And they've been coming to Toowoomba since just after 2014, when unfortunately they suffered a genocide at the hands of ISIS. And she said, we have 7,000 refugees from the Yazidi community, and our public health system actually is struggling to meet the needs of these people, because like you and I going to a GP, it would be a 20-minute consultation. With these people, it's an hour and a half with a translator, and they don't have their own written language, and they have some pretty complex needs. So Liz's idea was that we could use sport as a vehicle to help these people in a very multifaceted approach, rather than just in a traditional health setting. We're able to look at a psychosocial approach around mental and physical health, increasing confidence, introducing positive role models and helping improve English.
9: In terms of the range, like I know you mentioned you were sort of new to Toowoomba, like when you first started. Does this program, okay, I know it's like part of like Toowoomba Hockey Association, but does it like have a bigger range, like not just say like metropolitan, central Toowoomba, does it go like say maybe like outer towns, like that maybe?
2: Different regions in that vicinity,
9: yeah.
2: Yeah, no, that's a good question. We definitely start in Toowoomba.
9: Yep.
2: And the Hockey Association were really supportive of the program because it's a fantastic participation model and increasing the diversity of our laneways of participation. What we have found, though, over the years that we've been doing it, and we've been getting a little bit of recognition, we've been able to share our story, and now we are finding that other associations and other sports are coming to us to try and hear about, well, are some of the principles that you've got in your program replicable, and, you know, why or why not? Because I initially was thinking that the way Belong in Hockey was working, it could be copied and pasted anywhere around the world. But once we started learning a little bit more about the different communities that are out there with similar cohorts, we're realizing that there are some distinctions to be made, but the ethic is very much one that I think is replicable, which is, you know, using volunteers who have social capital in hockey and a little bit of time to be able to provide transport to people who are suffering these barriers of participation, and then trying to attract different stakeholders to give energy into the program.
9: And so with this program, I know how it started just supporting those refugees and they were having a lot of issues back in their original homelands. Fast forward to where we are now, has it expanded to other communities, like say like maybe elderly communities or women's groups? Could you talk more about that, if it's done that?
2: Yeah, look, Belong in Hockey, we don't want it to be just a refugee program. We already have older community members as well as refugees. We have people from different cultural backgrounds, and we're now starting to move into working with Indigenous youth and bringing them into the program. We also have a program set up now for people with intellectual disabilities, so we have a nice crossover there. And we want to be able to extend it to veterans, people who are on DVAs, who've maybe come back from service and are looking for ways to re-energize in the community. So our aspirations are not necessarily to try and get our numbers as high as possible. It's about the diversity of connections we can have in our program. And that is ultimately what makes it robust.
9: What are some of your favorite success stories you've seen come through? Now, I know you're going to write maybe a book on how much success you've got, but what's like one or two that sticks out to you that you've been very proud of to see?
2: In the initial stages, we will find that once the English language was improving with these people and they were getting more confident, then they were getting jobs. And all of a sudden, we had, after our first year, it was getting towards the end of the season and our numbers were really dipping. And I sort of was explaining that to Liz. And I said, well, the reason is because they're all at job interviews now. So any of those types of success stories are always wonderful. Another one that I'd like to highlight is that we have a number of people in our program that are now becoming coaches in and of themselves. So with our All Abilities program, we've got a group of Yazidi refugees who have intellectual disabilities and they're just learning hockey, but I can use my own Belong in Hockey participants to come and give coaching. So in that way, they're actually getting that hands-on experience in volunteerism, which is, when it comes to Australian sport, we all know that that is the bedrock that continues sustainable sport in Australia.
9: So now here we are in Logan Entertainment Centre. Could you explain what it feels like just to be recognised for your hard work and this award ceremony for the whole program?
2: I think all of the people that are here tonight love just being in the room with like-minded people. And there is a real similarity in the way we are all thinking, but our circumstances are so different. So it's a fantastic opportunity to be able to learn from other people and be inspired from other people.
0: Thank you, manager.

Art isn't just something you look at. It's what you talk about, what you experience, what surprises you. Art Smitten dives into Naam's contemporary scene, exhibitions, practices, and the ideas shaping culture right now. Mondays, 3 till 5. Get Art Smart. Get Art Smitten on Sin.